0: Raging across southern Europe, earning more than double the seasonal average. Parts of France topping 100 degrees again as the third heat wave of the summer is bringing devastatingly high temps across the region. 850 firefighters from around the country now battling flames in the hardest hit areas. One volunteer killed.
1: ABC's Maggie Rooley. Justin Verlander announced he'll be retiring after the season with the Detroit Tigers. The three-time Cy Young winner, two-time World Series champion, and 2011 American League MVP is the oldest player in Major League Baseball. Dave Packer, ABC News.
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4: A flood watch continues. Chance of thunderstorms with fog tonight. Otherwise, cloudy skies expected. Lows dip down to about 64. West winds around 5 miles per hour. Highs level off around 81 tomorrow. Sunshine mixed with clouds with fog at times early. From the Weatherology Weather Center, I'm meteorologist Paul Frombley.

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3: Great radio stations across the land, along with Sam and Polo. It is the Joe Pags Show. Thanks, appreciate you. Lots going on. Riley Gaines, part one at the bottom of the hour. Don't miss a second of that. Riley is awesome. Former 12-time Olympian, All-American swimmer. I think she could have been an Olympian if she wanted to be. Big controversy because Will Thomas pretended to be a girl, called himself Leah, and raced against Riley and the other women, ended up tying Riley in one race. And Riley tells me, well, it's because he backed off a little bit at the end. And because they tied, the NCAA, being as woke as it was at the time, actually had him hold the trophy as if that was somehow a good thing. She didn't get to hold the trophy for the actual, even though they tied. Well, now you got the Supreme Court ruling that says women's spaces are women's spaces. Women's sports are women's sports. And if a state wants to make that decision, it does not violate federal law, the Constitution, anything else. We, of course, start with the fact that this Tyler Robinson is in a courtroom in Utah where they have the preliminary hearings. Sam, do we have an update on that case today?
4: Yes, we do.
3: Okay, send me an update on that case. I'd like to be able to get to where we are. Because the way it looks is they're deciding if this is going to go to trial. And I'm like, are you serious? What's the question here? They're presenting all sorts of evidence. They've got them on videotape all over the place. Of course, the idiot, Candace Owens, is saying that the person in the video is clearly 6'2 or 6'3 and Tyler Robinson's 5'10. Sam, could you look at that video and tell me how tall the guy is in the video? I can't.
4: No.
3: Candace Owens has that special ability. It's so weird. It's so weird.
4: Of course. Of course.
3: This person making hay, making profit over her friend's death is crazy to me. And it continues. And the attacks on Erica Kirk, crazy. Well, we get into all that and then some with Riley Gaines, so don't miss a second of that. We will get you an update on what's going on with that case as well. I do want to give you an update on this case out of Wisconsin. We covered this pretty well when it happened. Caught on video. A Wisconsin judge, she's now a former judge, actually was delaying some ICE agents that were there to pick up a guy that was in her courtroom. As the court records show, she told the illegal alien how to get out of the courtroom, how to get out of the courthouse without them seeing him. Now, they did end up catching him, but you can't do that as a judge. You're somebody who took an oath, and you're blocking law enforcement from getting a guy they had a warrant for? So here's an update on that. And I'm not so sure this is enough time, to be honest with you. I'm not sure the penalty is enough for me. Now, she's not a judge anymore, and hopefully she can never be a judge again. But this is weird. Former Wisconsin judge spared prison for obstructing ICE arrest of Mexican immigrant. Of course, from NBC News, they're calling him a Mexican immigrant. He's not an illegal immigrant, not an illegal alien, not an illegal migrant, not a person without documentation, just a Mexican immigrant. Like, he just came here from Mexico to the United States and immigrated here just legally. Of course, that's not what happened. Story goes on to say, and it's also from the Associated Press, former Wisconsin judge Hannah Dugan was spared from prison today for ushering a Mexican defendant out of her courtroom to evade U.S. Immigration and Customs Enforcement. A federal judge fined her $5,000 and cited her otherwise law-abiding life in issuing the sentence. Quote, I think this is a situation where an otherwise good person upset by immigration policies in this country made a bad decision in the moment, U.S. District Judge Lynn Edelman said. Do me a favor, Sam, see who appointed Lynn Edelman? Federal Judge Lynn Edelman, A-D-E-L-M-A-N, U.S. Mm-hmm. District Judge Lynn Edelman.
4: Yep. Bill Clinton.
3: What? You're kidding me.
4: Mm-hmm. No.
3: What? What party was he? I can't remember.
4: Yeah, he was a Democrat.
3: Democrat. By the way, Bill Clinton was very harsh on immigration.

He literally wanted to close the border. He wanted illegal aliens to all be sent back. In the mid-1990s, that was appropriate for both parties. But good old Lynn Edelman, appointed by Clinton, otherwise good person, who's upset by immigration policies. I don't care if you're upset by anything. You're a judge. Literally, you have to sit in judgment of somebody who broke the immigration laws. Dugan, 67, was convicted of felony obstruction in December. Her lawyers argued during the trial that President Donald Trump's administration sought to crush Dugan in an effort to ensure judicial compliance with the ICE strategy of targeting immigrants as they showed up for court hearings. And again, these are all illegal aliens. Calling them immigrants is literally unjournalistic, I added. Dugan resigned the Milwaukee County Circuit judgeship she had held for 9 years in January amid threats of impeachment from Republican state lawmakers who labeled her an activist judge, because she is. She actually did an action to try to help this guy get away. Aiding and abetting, are you kidding me? Back to the story. In a resignation letter, she said her prosecution threatened the independence of our judiciary. Republican U.S. Representative Tom Tiffany, a fierce Trump loyalist running for Wisconsin governor, they had to add for some reason, urged authorities to lock her up in a social media post following her conviction. Two Marquette University law professors spoke on her behalf, including a former state Supreme Court justice and a Jesuit priest who read a statement describing Dugan as a defender of oppressed people and saying he didn't believe that there was a need for punishment. Hannah models what it means to be a Christian, Gregory O'Meara said. That's a lie. Christians believe in laws. We believe in doing things according to the law. Where does it say Christians ignore the law? Give me a break. Dugan said she was just trying to do her job. Dugan then rose to address the court, saying she's tried to do her best as a judge and that her actions that day on April 2025 were not done maliciously, but rather to maintain the decorum and safety of the courtroom. What? So she's not even taking responsibility for it. She did it to ensure the safety and decorum of the courtroom. Well, she helped somebody who's a lawbreaker get away. Quote, I've been cast as both a scofflaw and a hero. I am neither. I am a public servant who's just trying to do my job, Dugan said, adding that she had to retire from public life due to threats against her and her family. You know, all these lefties talk about the threats they keep on getting. Can somebody show me? Because I notice that people like Donald Trump keep getting shot or assassination attempts against them. I notice people like Charlie Kirk end up dead. I notice that the radical left continues to do this rioting and the mayhem in the streets. Yet for some reason, these people on the left keep on claiming they get death threats. Make them public. Let's call the people out. If people are threatening your life, former judge, let's see it. Let's call them out. Let's prosecute them. A prosecutor then acknowledged that she has experienced collateral damage because of her conduct, but says judges can't choose to disregard the law. Edelman then spoke, saying that he doesn't believe prison is necessary. Lynn Edelman is a man? Okay. He noted that Dugan lost her job and now has a felony conviction and experienced threats that forced her to move and stop attending community events. Show me the threats and go get the people that are threatening her. Quote, this is a few minutes of conduct for someone who has dedicated her life to public service, the judge said. It's a marked deviation from an otherwise law-abiding life. He also noted that Dugan's actions didn't stop the ICE agents from arresting the defendant outside the courtroom. Right, because they did their jobs, as she should have, I added. While jurors found her guilty of felony obstruction, they acquitted her of concealing an individual to prevent arrest, a misdemeanor. Prosecutors argued a sentencing memo filed last week that Dugan violated her oath as a judge and put both law enforcement and the public at risk. Judges are entrusted with tremendous discretion, but there is a line they cannot cross. Executive Assistant U.S. Attorney Richard Froling said, or wrote, the defendant crossed that line. Give me a break, man. Give me a break. So she gets basically off scot-free. $5,000 fine. After aiding and abetting, putting the public in harm, of course, exactly what she did. Letting a known lawbreaker sneak out of the courtroom and try to get away from law enforcement. What was she thinking? Well, she wasn't. She doesn't like our actual immigration laws. Doesn't like them. And she sits in judgment on a bench. Well, she doesn't anymore, but she did. Not okay with that. Not okay with that. Oh, by the way, the update on the MOU, I guess it is, in fact, over. This is from ABC News, so it could also be fake because they like to put the F in news. Trump says MOU is over.

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0: Clearly, you're on. Get me on there. Clearly, Iran doesn't want me to let you know that it's over. I mean, the MOU appears to be over. I'm not really sure what's going on with this, but we're going to keep on working through it. We appreciate your patience. The president said it's done. We're not doing it anymore. It's over. Stop playing the game. We're not down for this. It's not okay. Blah, blah, so on and so forth. And listen, I'm not really sure that we ever should have done the MOU to start. I'll be clear with you. We probably never should have done that to begin with. But at the end of the day, that's where we are today. And I say blow them into the dark ages and don't stop. But there are some conspiracy theorists, Sam, that will say, you know, obviously, the Iranians and the CIA and the FBI are making you not broadcast today. And you know what? It could be.
1: Every time the gremlins happen, people call in and they're like, oh, it's the Democrats. Oh, it's, you know,
0: has anybody said it's Israel yet? It could be Israel.
1: Not yet. Not today. But it's not. We're just having a little bit of technical difficulty. Sorry.
0: We're going to try to power through this the best we can. I promise you. 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

That's 888-444-2948, he said. 888-444-2948. I promise you, during the break, we're going to get this all fixed up. We're going to have a great interview with Riley Gaines at the bottom of the hour. We're also going to make sure we have part two next hour for you. We're all over that. I'm not sure what's going on, but sometimes systems have a failure. We do have all sorts of backup plans. We'll get to that. We have a little bit of time away from the air to make sure that we can get you the best show possible. But again, MOU done. MOU is out of here. And it should never have been put in place. I've never heard memorandum of understanding before, although I think there was a memorandum, the Minsk memorandum that happened in the early 1990s about Ukraine and Russia and us. But I to have something like this that seemed to benefit the bad guy never made any sense to me. It just didn't. It never made any sense to me.

whatsoever. So for me, seeing this thing not in place anymore, for me, seeing us respond as strongly as we have to Iran shooting at ships in the Strait of Hormuz, it makes a lot of sense to me. And yeah, we're probably going to feel the pain of the pump for a little while. That's probably going to happen. And when that happens, what you do is you suck it up and say this is going to be better off for everybody. Listen, like I said, I would never have gone and have asked my advice before this happened. I wouldn't have. That would not have been, you know, where I was. But now that we're there, we should completely win. Total and utter victory. I don't want to hear about Iran doesn't like me and they might end up trying to take me out and so on and so forth. Look, the president can say whatever he wants to say. But what I do want to hear is we're going to finish this job. We're going to finish it. We're not going to play around. We're going to make sure that we get this done. And if we don't get it done, then that's going to be on us. But at the end of the day, this is where we are. 833-JOE-PAGS, 833-563-7247, joepags.com. So the MOU is done. Looks like we're still in this operation against Iran. You're going to hear complaints from the left. You're going to hear complaints from the Congress. You're going to hear complaints, the War Powers Act and War Powers Resolution, so on and so forth. But for me, this is where we have to be. We have to be in a position to where we say, not only is the Strait of Hormuz open, but you have no say whatsoever over it. Not only is it open and no tolls, you will never have anybody pay a toll. Not only is nobody ever going to pay a toll, you're not getting your money back. We're not going to give you the $300 billion and unfreeze it for you. We're not going to let you sell any oil.

0: Okay. Right up against the bottom of the hour, we're going to get these gremlins out of here. You'll have the full interview, I promise you, part one this hour, part two next hour, with Riley Gaines. That's coming up on the Joe Pags Show. And we will, again, make sure that we stop the alphabet agencies from shutting us down like they're trying to do right now. It's a conspiracy. 833-JOE-PAGS, 833-563-7247, joepags.com. I do promise we're coming back. You'll get part one with Riley after this break.
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0: Minnesota News Network, I'm Sean Maloney. Minnesota farmers are gaining the right to repair their own equipment under a settlement with John Deere. Attorney General Keith Allison says the agreement settles an antitrust lawsuit over repair restrictions. Under the deal, Deere must provide farmers access to repair tools, software, and resources for the next decade. After Congress allowed the Affordable Care Act tax credits to expire, a Minnesota representative says we are now seeing the painful results. Democrat Brad Tabke says more than 17,000 Minnesotans have dropped their health care coverage due to higher costs from those lost benefits.
1: Therefore, caused a lot of uncompensated care and a lot of people to be accessing the most expensive types of health care through the emergency room and through those types of avenues instead of getting preventive care, which we know helps people, which the Affordable Care Act was really pushing forward.
0: Tabke says without federal help, state lawmakers will have to take this up next session to find ways for Minnesotans to access affordable health care. And Minnesota students are competing this week at the USA High School Clay Target League National Championship in Michigan. Minnesota has one of the nation's largest clay target programs with more than 12,000 students competing. This is MNN.
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7: A flood watch continues. Lows dip down to about 64 with fog in spots tonight under overcast skies with a slight chance of rain. Winds out of the west around 5 miles per hour. Highs level off around 81 with fog in spots. Early tomorrow, a mix of clouds and sun. From the Weatherology Weather Center, I'm meteorologist Paul Trombley.

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5: 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There is so much going on that I think my next guest is going to have incredible expertise and commentary on. Charlie Kirk, that whole trial about, I can't believe that our friend was assassinated less than a year ago. Finally, this is getting a hearing, and what we're seeing coming out of there is very strange. We're going to talk about that. The Supreme Court recently said, yes, states can say girls' sports are for girls. We have that. We also have Caitlin Clark getting her ass kicked on the basketball court every night. I've got to go to a star athlete in her own right, a 12-time All-American swimmer. It is our friend Riley Gaines. Riley, how are you? Good to see you.
6: Oh, my gosh. It is so funny to hear myself described as an athlete because it feels like a past life.
5: Right?
6: I feel like I'm getting old. I'm kind of expired now.
5: You're not, well, certainly not expired.
6: The scale goes
5: no,
6: up.
5: No, stop it. We're going to get to that, how your life has changed since we first met in a bit. But let's start with what's going on right now. You sat next to Charlie Kirk at some of these get-togethers on college campuses. I had Charlie on my show six different times. We were texting in the days before he ended up dying. When you watch this unfold, it seems surreal to me. What do you see when you see that? We're talking about your friend, a real person that just isn't here anymore.
6: You know what? It's honestly been super duper hard for me to grapple with, nearly 10 months ago now.
5: Yeah.
6: I think back to when, you know, I don't have that many moments in my life, being now 26, at the time 25 years old. I don't have that many moments where you'll never forget where you were when you heard the news.
5: Right.
6: Right. Of course, I was 1 year old when 9/11 happened. That's a lot of people what they remember. For me, I have two, I would say. The first one being when President Trump was shot in Butler, Pennsylvania.
5: Right.
6: One of those where you'll never forget where you were. And secondly, when Charlie Kirk was shot. I was 38, maybe 39 weeks pregnant at the time. I get a phone call from a colleague and says, hey, like, are you okay? Very frantic. And I'm confused. I'm like, what do you mean? Am I okay? Yes, I'm perfectly fine. I'm in the line at Chick-fil-A. Like, my life actually could not be any better right now.
5: Right.
6: And then he told me, look, Charlie Kirk has been shot. And, you know, what do? You immediately open up social media, and I met with this video that I convinced myself was AI. I convinced myself it wasn't real. It's a video that will live in my head for the rest of forever. I wish I never saw this video.
5: Me too.
6: And I lived in a state of total disbelief and shock and confusion, right? Watching the news and seeing that black and white obituary style photo and hearing Charlie Kirk talked about in past tense and was and were, and seeing the date at the bottom, you know, the year he was born through 2025, it was confusion and disbelief. And then it turned into grief and tearfulness. And then I'm not proud, but it turned into anger and rage watching people celebrate this online. Mostly what I noticed too, the people who were celebrating this, it came from three categories. Healthcare workers, which is incredibly concerning. These are people who are supposed to be entrusted in saving our lives. Well, guess what, Joe? If you and I were on the operating table, you have to imagine they wouldn't try as hard to save us. The people, at least, who I saw celebrating online.
5: No, you're 100% right. No, let me stop you there, because you're 100% right. I'm glad, and I'm not glad it's something happened to Charlie, don't get me wrong, but I'm glad these people showed who they really are. Because you're right. You or me or your husband or my wife on that table, knowing who we are, we now know what they would have done gladly.
6: 100%, which is a pretty scary thought. And that's not limited to just you or I or just people with big platforms. It's anyone who voted for President Trump, who has conservative values, who believed that Jesus Christ was sent to this world, walked

0: and lived a perfect life, who died on the cross for our sins, rose again 3 days later with the hope and the promise of eternal life. If you believe that, maybe they wouldn't try as hard to save you on the operating table. Crazy. Secondly, I saw school teachers celebrating this. Again, deeply concerning when you think about these are the people who are entrusted in educating the next generation. And third, I saw tons of government employees. So that means people who you and I, taxpayers, pay the salaries of, celebrating Charlie Kirk's assassination, all while claiming to like be virtuous and kind and compassionate and inclusive and tolerant and embrace diversity, whatever. None of those people embrace diversity. They certainly don't embrace diverse thought. Anyways, all of that to say, it's been really hard to know how to move forward, right? Both speaking from a cultural perspective, how do we move forward with one of the most, probably the most intellectual, effective, articulate minds of our time, who was, again, taken far too soon.
1: Yes.
0: But I think in witnessing the fracture that we've seen specifically among the right, how do you combat that? People who I would very, very much describe as podcast vultures, who I think are capitalizing immensely off of Charlie Kirk's assassination and the insane theories and conspiracies that they come up with. But watching this trial even, I don't know what my role is here, if I even have a role at all, not to make it about me, but in just thinking about how I approach it online, do you talk about it? Obviously, I'm no legal expert. I don't know the legalities of it, but what I do know is Charlie was a friend to me. He was a mentor to me. He believed in me when he really had no reason to. And here's what I'll say about his incredible bride.

0: and the father of his children, all while claiming to be his friend, is absolutely insane.
1: It is. Let me jump and remind people who we have. Of course, if they can see you, they know. It's Riley Gaines. Go to at Riley Gaines on all the platforms. It's actually Riley Gaines Barker on one of them, isn't it?
0: Yeah, on Instagram, it's Riley G. Barker.
1: Okay. Yeah. Go ahead and follow Riley everywhere. A huge platform, obviously. We know Riley, and you know Riley. But when you just talked about when we found out, and I don't want to harp on this, but I was at the gym in my car about to do a short video for one of the platforms, sitting in my car at the gym, which is what I do a lot. And I had a text from a friend at Fox News, and he said, Charlie Kirk shot. And I said, no, what are you talking about? Is he okay? We don't know. And then we started hearing some rumblings that he was going to be okay. He's at the hospital and he's in stable condition, which of course was absolutely untrue. And then I, like you, sadly, and I wish I hadn't, watched the video sitting in the car because it was released almost immediately. That was being live streamed on Rumble. So I saw it and I went, that's not good. That's really bad. And getting away from that, because I don't want to harp on that scene that everybody watching and listening probably has seen it by now as well. I do want to harp on what you just said at the end. When people who claim to be his friend are making allegations that they haven't put two and two together, they haven't tied anything to truth, they keep on saying, watch me again tomorrow, and really, we're really going to give you the nitty-gritty. What we uncovered in our investigation, Riley, it's nuts. And these people are making $30,000, $40,000, $50,000, $60,000 a day. Just like you said, being an internet vulture, a podcast vulture, just feeding off of the legacy of Charlie Kirk. What I want to see happen is those teachers and those medical workers and those podcasters actually listen to what Charlie said in his very short life. Because if you listen to what he said, you can't hate the guy. If you listen to what he said, you know he was right and he was bringing people together. It bothers me to my core, and maybe you can expand upon this a little bit as well, how we are fighting ourselves on the right. The conservatives are sitting here fighting ourselves as you've got Nazi tattoo guy in Maine running, as you got somebody in Colorado who hates the country, just won a primary. If you got Mamdani in New York who can't stay in the country. We on the right that should be keeping it together. And if Charlie were still around, I think we'd be doing a better job. While we're fighting each other, we're watching the destruction of the country. Something that I guess you and I didn't even realize the enormity of Charlie's presence was keeping us together. Speak to that if you don't mind. I don't want to harp on when he died. Hopefully we'll get justice. And this hearing will end up being a trial and will end up being something. Hopefully his family can get justice. But how do we stop this infighting on our side? Can we? What do we do?
0: You know, to the justice point, I don't think we'll ever see worldly justice, but I take comfort in knowing we serve a very just God, and everyone, you and me included, are going to have to answer to him one day. And that's what allows me to move forward, honestly, with a smile on my face amidst the chaos. I don't think we'll see worldly justice. There's nothing that could happen to Tyler Robinson or any institution behind Charlie Kirk's death that would equate to justice in my eyes, because again, Charlie Kirk isn't here. But to speak to what we have seen following his assassination, specifically from the right, I think it shows us a couple things. First and foremost, it shows us how Charlie Kirk really was the glue. He really was. I can say
1: we had no idea, did we? We had no clue how much he was the glue.
0: You know, I began to realize it prior to his untimely murder. Really, it was the RNC convention, of course, leading up to the 2024 election. What was this, July maybe of 2024?
1: Yes.
0: I saw some pretty remarkable names at the RNC convention. People like Amber Rose, who didn't, you know, necessarily fit the historical average conservative
1: voter.
0: We were
1: all surprised by that, yeah.
0: I learned at the time that Charlie Kirk was really behind that. Same thing with RFK, Bobby Kennedy, who came out and, you know, left the race and endorsed President Trump at a turning point event. Charlie Kirk was behind that. Same thing with Tulsi Gabbard and understanding her involvement with President Trump's cabinet. Actually, several of President Trump's cabinet members. I saw how Charlie Kirk had his hand on this and how the president really did listen to him, and how Charlie Kirk never, ever, ever wanted any credit for it. He never wanted attention for it. He really wanted what was best for the country. And that was a really admirable thing for me to realize, several months, maybe a year before his death. And now we're all realizing it post Charlie Kirk assassination. So first and foremost, it shows us that Charlie Kirk really was the glue. Secondly, I think what his assassination has showed us is that there are several people hiding, several people with big platforms who oftentimes even get the label of being far right. I think they're really

0: hiding behind the cloak of conservatism. I don't think they're conservatives at all.
1: I think you're right.
0: We see these people online saying, you know, I'm going to vote for Democrats in 2026 and 2028.
1: Yeah.
0: You're not a conservative. Are you kidding me? Like, if you're really going to consider the two alternatives, and look, I'm not here to say that President Trump is a perfect man and he's, you know, we've seen a perfect administration. No, of course not. Unless right. Jesus Christ is on the ballot, it is always going to be the lesser of two evils. Okay. I recognize that. But if you're going to compare President Trump versus Kamala Harris, who was the alternative in 2024, and you say you would rather live under a Kamala Harris United States of America, then you're not a conservative. You're not far right or alt right or any of those labels that you're often given, because I don't think I really have much in common with you at all. Right. So I think it's shown us that a lot of people are hiding behind the cloak of conservatism, but really aren't conservatives.
1: It's Riley Gaines, at Riley Gaines, just about everywhere. Check her out, Riley G. Barker over on Instagram. Go check out the Riley Gaines Show. Incredible podcast. You have come into your own, and I'm so super proud of you. I want to finish on the conservative break, if we can, with this. They have to be doing it for the money. Now, all of these people that we're talking about have a lot of money, which is what blows my mind. But Tucker Carlson was the go-to monologue when he was on Fox. You could not see that monologue every night, because if you missed it, you missed sort of the beacon of conservatism on Fox every single night. Candace Owens was somebody who's been on my show. Tucker's been on my show. Charlie was on my show a lot. You come on my show a lot. These are people that I thought were in our circle that believed in the same value system, Western culture, Western civilization, Judeo-Christian values, raise a family, do it right, don't commit crime. But to come out and say, like you just alluded to, like Tucker the other day said, I'm no longer in the Republican Party. I don't care. Are you still conservative? Are you saying that you would rather have had Kamala Harris? You're probably too young to remember this, but let me harken back to 2009 when the Tea Party happened. The Tea Party movement happened, and it was a movement. It was one thing. Then what happened was, and thankfully nobody was assassinated to cause this, what happened was they all wanted the power. They all wanted to be the top dog on whatever that Tea Party thing was. Then there were 18 different fractured Tea Party organizers, and it fell apart. And the left just sat by and watched it happen. Riley, are we just handing the left a win by allowing for this division? It just seems so weird to me.
0: It's so hard to predict the future of politics, because I feel like a week in politics is equivalent to like 2 years in the real world. It's hard to predict. Honestly, I think as you know, so long as the left continues to be as radical as they've become on yeah. virtually every topic, it doesn't matter if we're talking border, it doesn't matter if we're talking crime or homelessness or any of the ideologies. Okay. They have become so far removed from your average American, then maybe we won't, I don't see, you know, again, it's hard to predict and I'm certainly no political strategist. Maybe we won't suffer as much harm and detriment as honestly I think we kind of need to, based on the discourse that we have seen.
1: Right.
0: But the left is so radical that you can't imagine a world where, again, they reclaim any more power than what they currently have in Congress and the U.S. Senate. Now, I know historically, in talking about the midterms and what is to come, I know historically when you have a changeover in the Oval Office. Of course, now we have President Trump in there. Historically, we will see some of those red seats turn blue, right? That's just a matter of fact. So I think we can expect that for sure. And that wouldn't necessarily be out of norm, but the left is so radical.
1: Yeah, no, it's so bad. You're right, but they one by one are winning these really important seats. And I think people are still sort of in a daze and not realizing. And hopefully through your voice and through mine, they will realize it. Let's shift gears a little bit and talk about the Supreme Court a couple of weeks ago. Did the right thing. And what's interesting is when you and I started talking, I'm not even sure if you were married yet. You certainly were with Charlie, but I'm not sure if you were married yet. And you certainly didn't have a baby yet. The most important thing to you was that what was happening in sports, collegiate sports specifically, to you specifically, was just wrong. It was unfair. It was wrong. It didn't make any sense. But what I want to ask you about this is that now that you're a young mother, this win in the Supreme Court that, yes, girls' sports and women's sports can, in fact, be protected by state laws, I get the feeling, and correct me if I'm wrong, that you're happier about this because of your child. That's it for part one of my special interview with Riley Gaines. Part two next hour on the Joe Pags Show. Stay right.

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4: 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Conversation with a young person who is a conservative who's going to be around a really long time on this conservative movement. And yeah, everything changes. When you become a parent, everything changes. You're like, okay, I don't have to take care of me anymore. I got to take care of this person. And that becomes a priority. But the Supreme Court ruling in that case changed everything for Riley, because it wasn't about her anymore. She wasn't on the podium. She wasn't swimming against Will Thomas. She wasn't the person out there that was being ripped off and having to share a private women's space with a man. Now this is about her daughter, who, you know, through her life now, she's just a little baby, through her life now is going to have to deal with the same thing unless you fight hard enough to say this isn't okay. Women and girls should be protected. Their spaces should be protected. Their sports should be protected. But we also talk about how this goes way, way beyond sports. Way beyond sports. Not even close. This is really an argument, a substantive argument about women in every walk of life. You've got people like Alicia Keys complaining that women don't have equal rights, yet she's on the same side of as people that would take away women's spaces. That has never, ever, ever, never made any sense to me. 833-JOE-PAGS, 833-563-7247, joepags.com. Lots more coming your way. Yes, the MOU is dead. It's over. But what happens next? We've got that for you and a whole lot more. The Joe Pags Show coming back, Riley Gaines Part 2. 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It's up on YouTube, joepags.com/YouTube. 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
3: 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We, of course, had her on because you got the Charlie Kirk accused killer, Tyler Robinson. He's got his preliminary hearing right now going on in Utah. And, of course, there's more news on that. Charlie Kirk's family requests evidence from hearing be made public. I like that. We should know everything that's involved here because I'm so sick and tired. Not just sick, sick and tired of these idiots that pretended they were on the right, pretended they were Charlie's friends, coming out and acting the fool. I'm so tired of it, man. And I've been begging for somebody from TPUSA, for Erica Kirk herself to come out and just address this stuff. Now, she has addressed it since then, but before she addressed it, she actually met with Candace Owens, which I didn't understand. I think she thought she could talk sense into Candace Owens, and it turned out she can't. That's what's going on. But here's the story from our friends over at News Nation. A preliminary hearing for the man accused of fatally shooting conservative influencer Charlie Kirk entered its third day today. The hearing will determine whether prosecutors have enough evidence to send accused killer Tyler Robinson to trial. Kirk's wife, Erica, and his parents attended the first 3 days of the hearing and are expected to be back in court for the remainder of the week. Jeffrey Niemann, an attorney representing the Kirk family, said they would want evidence released to the public if it were being admitted during the hearing. It would want that, yes. Quote, it should be made public for the world to see, he stated, citing a video of Robinson being interviewed by police and turning himself in, no redactions. He argued the court has had tools at its disposal to give Robinson a fair trial while also providing transparency of the proceedings. To not be open, to not let the world see what happened will create doubt and trust in the judicial, doubt in trust with the judicial system, Niemann added. That's not what anybody wants. That's not what anybody believes should happen here. So again, he wants there to be trust in the judicial system and no doubt. The way that quote came out didn't really work that way. Defense attorney Richard Novak pushed back against the family's request, saying the public seeing the video would undermine Robinson's right to a fair trial. He stated prosecutors would characterize the video as a confession. Well, is it? Let me ask you a simple question. Is it a confession? If it is, then it should be characterized as a confession. Why is that a big leap? If the guy confessed to it, I don't know if he did or not, and if he said it on video, why can't we see it? That video, by the way, was produced by us. The taxpayers pay for that equipment, pay for the police department, pay for that room where he was interrogated. Judge Tony Graff asked the state to prepare an edited copy of the video of the roommate's interview that contains only the excerpts he's considering publishing. Prosecutors called Utah State Bureau of Investigation agent Brian Davis, who testified he helped process Robinson after he turned himself in at a Washington County Sheriff's Office on September 11th when, with his parents and family and a family friend. Davis testified Robinson's roommate, Lance Twiggs, was interviewed twice, provided a DNA swab, and received limited use immunity from state and federal prosecutors before cooperating. He said prosecutors wanted to warn Twiggs before their second interview that knowingly making false statements could result in a Class A misdemeanor. Prosecutors and defense attorneys sparred over whether Twiggs' recorded interview could be played in court. Why not? Why are we arguing about that? Play it. I don't know why anything has to be held close to the vest. Play it. Story continues. Graff ruled that most of Twiggs' recorded interview could be admitted despite defense hearsay objections. finding prosecutor's statements were admissible only provide context for Twigg's responses. He reserved ruling on the relevance of one portion until later in the hearing and barred about 3 minutes of the interview from being played publicly to avoid exposing potential jurors to evidence that may ultimately be inadmissible at trial. Davis said Robinson was formally arrested around 4 a.m. the day after turning himself in and taken to the Utah County Jail, where investigators collected his clothing, fingerprints, and DNA under a search warrant. Davis testified. Davis said investigators later searched Robinson's home and his parents' residence. Prosecutors also played a video that Davis said shows Robinson standing in a room at a sheriff's office, Robinson wearing a T-shirt and a baseball cap. I mean, what's the question here? We should be able to know everything. It's been 10 months, for God's sakes, which is crazy to even consider. Been 10 months since this happened. And yes, innocent until proven guilty, I get it. Did he confess? Did he admit it? Did his live-in alleged boyfriend, furry person thing, did that person say things on that video that we should know about?

0: I'm not really sure what the whole cloak and dagger thing is. There has never been a real, suspense over whether this guy was the target of the investigation since he again turned himself in the day after. So I find that a whole thing to be interesting. We'll keep a close eye on it. I'm going to have my friend Nico LaHood on next week, I believe, former DA in Bexar County, Texas. Great, great legal mind, great attorney, to talk about what he's seen in this case so far and what he thinks the likely outcome could be. I think that'll be a very interesting conversation. Make sure you stay tuned here every day, Monday through Friday, 3 hours a day. It's not asking a lot. Sam, is that asking a lot, you think, 3 hours a day?
1: No. I mean, we determined what? There's 24 hours in a day, and you can't give us three?
0: I mean, it's one-eighth of the day. One-eighth.
1: Come on.
0: Kentucky Governor Andy Beshear asked Senator Mitch McConnell to give a public update on his condition. Sam, is that going to happen, you think?
1: Honestly, I saw earlier that his wife was just recently overseas in China or something like that. Like, what is going on? Like, how long has he had health issues? And no, I don't think this is going to happen.
0: What's interesting is, I don't know, what's his name? Scott. Why should I, it's off the top of my head here. The guy that appears on CNN all the time. Talked about him yesterday.
1: Jennings.
0: Exactly right. Just testing you. Scott Jennings. I don't know him. Like him a lot. Like the way he lays it down on CNN. He's a talk show host now with the Salem Network. Seems like a good enough guy. People are now saying you put your credibility on the line by saying you talked to Mitch McConnell yesterday. Scott Jennings came out and said he talked to McConnell for 20 minutes yesterday on the phone. And Barrasso, also from Kentucky, says he talked to him on the phone. John Thune says he talked to him on the phone. Well, maybe Mitch McConnell, if he's like Mr. On the Phone guy, should get on the phone with us. Maybe he should get on the phone with some mainstream media outlet or lame stream media or legacy media, whatever. The people who put the F in news. Does the button work in this studio? War. Yeah, I guess it does.
1: It worked.
0: There you go. So maybe Mitch McConnell should buck up. Is that something? Buck up? I think it is. And take a phone call from somebody where we can't hear his voice. Now, Beshear is not doing this because he's a nice guy and he cares about Mitch McConnell. Beshear is doing this because he wants to put somebody else in that seat or have a special election. See, Beshear is a lefty. He's a Democrat. So he wants Mitch McConnell out. I think they're going to end up saying next Monday, which is too late for Beshear to do anything, that Mitch McConnell is not going to be coming back to the Senate. But, I mean, this whole thing is very strange because there are people that a lot of people trust, who, in fact, are putting their credibility and their lives on the line by saying, I talked to him. What? Let me ask you this. Would it be a real reach to say, all right, record the conversation? I mean, in this day and age of technology, and believe me, the last couple hours we've gone through technology stuff. In this day and age of technology, why can't you do that? Let's record it. Why doesn't somebody go to the hospital and talk to him? I mean, I don't think you have to bring cameras in. Take a selfie with the guy. I mean, show us a sign of life. I don't think it's asking a lot. But, I mean, Beshear is not doing this because he's a nice guy. He's doing this because he wants the power. This is from the AP out of Kentucky. Kentucky Governor Andy Beshear asked Senator Mitch McConnell to give a public update on his condition. Not going to happen. Bill Barrow wrote this. Kentucky Governor Andy Beshear is directly asking Senator Mitch McConnell, the state's most powerful figure in Congress, to disclose more about his condition after 3 weeks of silence from the 84-year-old since he was hospitalized in Washington. The letter released Wednesday today from Beshear, a Democrat who's considered a potential presidential candidate in 2028, to the former Senate Republican leader says Kentuckians have grown increasingly concerned about the current state of your health and well-being and ability to hold office. McConnell, whose physical condition has visibly declined in recent years, was hospitalized June 14th. I'm going to interject something here. I bet Bill Barrow and the AP wasn't saying Joe Biden's abilities have increasingly declined. That didn't happen. His physical condition has recently declined. Well, Joe Biden visibly had no cognitive ability nor physical ability for years and years, and the AP didn't say squats. So shut up. Anyway, back to the story. He was hospitalized June 14th, has not released any public statement, photos, or videos since. Aides have disclosed nothing specific about his condition

0: other than to say last week that McConnell continues to improve and is working closely with his staff on Kentucky and Senate matters while the Senate is out of session. That lack of detail has fueled rampant speculation about his prognosis and whether he will return to the Senate when it reconvenes next week. The firestorm was enough that Republican Senate leaders, including Senate Majority Leader John Thune, Republican of South Dakota, and Wyoming Senator John Barrasso on Tuesday, so Barrasso's from Wyoming, made public statements saying that they talked to McConnell and he was alert and discussing current events, speaking to reporters aboard Air Force One on Wednesday today. As he returned home following his NATO summit in Turkey, Trump was asked about McConnell but said the pair had not spoken. I have no idea how he's doing, Trump said. McConnell's retiring at the end of his term in January, and the campaign to elect his successor already is underway. Kentucky Senate secession law, which Republican legislators have, not secession, succession law, the Republican legislators have twice changed during Beshear's tenure, does not give the governor a role in picking a temporary successor should McConnell's seat become vacant before his term ends. Under the latest change in 2024, Beshear would call a special election. If the seat became vacant, the winner of that election could take office for the result of, if certified, the general election winner would be sworn in as part of the new Congress in January. But again, and we mentioned this yesterday, this has to happen by next Monday. So as I said yesterday, and I mean this, I think they're going to drag their feet as much as they can. They're going to drag their feet as much as they can, because if they wait until after a special election can be called, then you don't have a chance of having a Democrat in that seat for the remainder of this term. Smart move, political move, but I really would like to know exactly what the deal is with Mitch McConnell. And I think we as Americans have the right to know, and Kentuckians specifically have the right to know exactly what's going on with Mitch McConnell. There's something called Freedom Fuel. There's a Freedom Fuel station. I've never heard of this before. Sam, before you saw the story today, had you heard of this?
1: Never.
0: Freedom Fuel. They're selling gas at $3.47 a gallon. I'm like, well, that's not that free. I mean, it's $3.49 here. It was $2.98 last week. I mean, that's freedom? Yeah. Okay, well, it's in Philadelphia. So I guess that's a good price for Philadelphia. Here's a story from CBS News on Google. We have to say CBS News on Google now? That's weird.
1: Really?
0: By yeah, Megan Cerullo. The White House announced the first Freedom Fuel gas station, which is, it says, is selling gasoline at a below market rate of $3.47 a gallon. In a post on social media platform X on Tuesday, the White House announced the first Freedom Fuel location has landed in Philadelphia. The White House noted that the $3.47 price tag is a nod to President Trump, who in his second term serves as the nation's 47th president. President Trump is leading the charge to lower gas prices this summer, putting more money in your pocket, the White House added in the post. A White House spokesperson told CBS News on Wednesday today that the company behind the Freedom Fuel Network is private and owns 25 filling stations across New Jersey and Pennsylvania. The spokesperson said that the Trump administration is not involved with the company and is not subsidizing the gas stations, adding that the stations can offer lower prices by reducing their profit margins. Oil and fuel prices soared after the U.S. and Israel attacked Iran on February 28th. On Wednesday today, the national average cost for a gallon of regular gas was $3.80, down from a recent peak of $4.56 in mid-May. According to AAA, gas across the U.S. cost an average of $2.98 a gallon just before the conflict. The price of diesel, which is widely used in the trucking industry and affects shipping costs, was $4.77 per gallon today, compared with $3.76 before the Iran war. Gas station owners set prices at the pump to stay competitive. They sometimes absorb the impact of higher oil prices rather than passing it to its customers. You know what wasn't mentioned there in the Freedom Fuel story? What wasn't mentioned there was the fact that Biden had a price of $5.02 on average for the high cost during his four-year tenure. They keep acting like Trump has pushed the prices so high. $5.02 is what it was, I believe, in June of 2022 under Biden. So we've got the Freedom Fuel Station. I don't know why it's called a Freedom Fuel Station, but $3.47. There's always like a Trump angle. Let me kiss up a little bit here by saying 347, because you're the 47th president, Mr. President. You know what I mean?
1: True.
0: Is it me, or is it always something connected?
1: Yeah, I mean, I think he's doing it on purpose. I think he really cares about legacy. So any news story, he's going to have that little nod to himself.
0: But legacy usually happens afterwards.
1: Yeah.
0: Like when he leaves, you know, at the end of his term, then, you know, name airports and go nuts and do all sorts of stuff.
1: True. He's already done that, though.
0: Well, he certainly has. Palm Beach International Airport is now officially Donald J. Trump Airport. And right. I saw them changing the signs on

0: like Southern Boulevard in South Florida the other day. I'm like, okay.
1: And, there
0: and
1: it
0: again,
1: is.
0: I'm okay with it, but not while you're in office. I don't know.
1: Really? I don't know. I think it's
0: you're
1: fine.
0: You're okay with it?
1: You know, I do think it's fine because he's doing it. At least it's not like, hey, he's telling people behind the scenes, hey, do this and do that and make my legacy great. He's doing it and he's proud to do it. You know what I mean?
0: I mean, I would be proud of it as well. But again, it just seems to be more standard operating procedure to do it after he's out. I don't know.
1: True. I mean, he is old, though.
0: Wow. Why are you calling him old? He's a young guy.
1: I mean, I'm old too, but I mean, I'm just saying he's alluded to it before too. Like, hey, he's old and he wants to leave a legacy. He loves that.
0: The man is 80. He hit 80 the other day. 833 Joe Pags, 833-563-7247, joepags.com. What are your thoughts about Mitch McConnell? Why aren't we seeing good old Mitch? Why aren't we seeing Mitch McConnell? What's the story with that? Why are we just not hearing anything other than he's really engaged in the politics of the day in the Senate and blah, blah, blah? That's not good enough. Why are we hearing from three different people? I talked to my friend Mitch McConnell, but yet we don't know whether that actually, is there a recording of it? I want to believe them. And then you got the other side, Andy Beshear, trying to make sure he can replace him or at least put up some sort of a special election to give a chance to the Democrat Party to grab that seat, at least for the next few months. All very interesting. And what about Trump putting his name on everything and having the nod, the 47? I like him a lot. And I'm fine with it, but it seems to be more standard operating procedure to do that afterwards. 833-JOE-PAGS, 833-563-7247, joepags.com. 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
9: 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Thanks. I appreciate you stopping by. There's a lot going on. Part two with Riley Gaines at the bottom of the hour. Don't miss a second of that. 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Are we ever going to see the end to the Iran war? 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That'd be pretty cool. Pull me up against the break again?
10: Yep.
9: 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Let's do that. Riley Gaines part two when we come back. Do not touch that dial. Keep it right here on the Joe Pags Show. 833-JOE-PAGS. 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
2: Minnesota News Network, I'm Sean Maloney. Minnesota farmers are gaining the right to repair their own equipment under a settlement with John Deere. Attorney General Keith Allison says the agreement settles an antitrust lawsuit over repair restrictions. Under the deal, Deere must provide farmers access to repair tools, software, and resources for the next decade. After Congress allowed the Affordable Care Act tax credits to expire, a Minnesota representative says we are now seeing the painful results. Democrat Brad Tabke says more than 17,000 Minnesotans have dropped their health care coverage due to higher costs from those lost benefits.
3: Therefore, caused a lot of uncompensated care and a lot of people to be accessing the most expensive types of health care through the emergency room and through those types of avenues instead of getting preventive care, which we know helps people, which the Affordable Care Act was really pushing forward.
2: Tabke says without federal help, state lawmakers will have to take this up next session to find ways for Minnesotans to access affordable health care. And Minnesota students are competing this week at the USA High School Clay Target League National Championship in Michigan. Minnesota has one of the nation's largest clay target programs with more than 12,000 students competing. This is MNN.
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9: Lows dip down to about 64 with fog in spots tonight under overcast skies. Westerly winds around 5 miles per hour. Daytime highs approaching 81 with fog in spots. Early tomorrow, sunshine mixed with clouds at times. Mainly clear tomorrow night, lows around 61. From the Weatherology Weather Center, I'm meteorologist Paul Trombley.
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16: 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Part two of my special interview with Riley Gaines, former All-American swimmer, now young mom, whose perspective has changed on a lot. I did ask her about the SCOTUS decision recently about keeping men and boys out of women and girls sports and spaces. Here's what she had to say.

0: You could not be more right. It's so funny when I think of how I initially approached this, and naturally, understandably, but I think I approached this issue kind of selfishly, right? Relating it to my own personal experience, how I had been harmed, my teammates had been harmed, the regression and the violation and the betrayal that we saw, that we felt.
1: Right.
0: Of course, I still recognize it from that perspective, but that's not necessarily what's important to me anymore, right? My own success or whatever you want to call it. No, now I think of my daughter. And at the time, she was a hypothetical, like it was a potential. I certainly, you know, I could only hope and pray that I would have a daughter of my own one day.
1: Right.
0: Well, guess what? Now she's here, and I'll never forget holding her in my arms for the first time. And to kind of go back to Charlie's assassination, this isn't something that I've talked about a lot, but being, you know, 38, 39 weeks pregnant at the time, when I saw that he had been murdered, and understanding that I had sat right there beside him, I'd been on these campuses,
1: right.
0: One of the most hostile, San Francisco State University. We sat under that same tent together and did this. I recognized that could have been me.
1: Right.
0: And that was a terrifying thought, being 38, 39 weeks pregnant. And so I vowed to myself right then and there, when I saw this video, I was never, ever going to set foot on a college campus again. It wasn't worth it, right? I had a daughter to protect. I had to be the best mom that I could be for her.
1: Right.
0: And then you hold her in your arms for the first time, and it was almost immediate that thought of the way I do protect her is stepping back on those campuses. There's nothing that I wouldn't do for my daughter. The feeling of altruism that I have, the selflessness, walk across broken glass, there's no mountain I wouldn't climb,
1: right,
0: for my daughter. And so that is definitely what I think about now, not just on this issue, but across the board. I want my daughter, I think about the country that she will inherit. And what is it that I want? I want her to inherit a more safe, a more fair, a more just, a more moral, a more prosperous, righteous, opportunistic nation. That's what I'm fighting for. And it's not for me. It's for her. And I think that's a pretty standard way of thinking as a parent. And it's involuntary, at least for me. You don't even have to think about it. That shift just happens naturally. It's one of the most amazing and biological things that I think you could go through as a parent, and I think especially as a mom to a young daughter.
1: Well, a couple of things. You weren't being selfish at the time because you lived it. You had to face a guy in the girls' locker room. You had to face a man that was competing in a competition he should not have competed in. So, I mean, you were not being, yes, of course you were in the moment, and you should have held the trophy, and you should have been given the glory that you worked so hard for. But I get exactly what you're saying, man. You know, I've got five daughters. I've got two granddaughters and a grandson. I will fight to the death for these people, and I have, and I will continue to do that. It does change everything, because as much as we want our own personal success through our drive and determination and what we learn from our parents, everything changes when you've got a little baby in your hands. Everything changes when that person looks at you and goes, are you going to feed me or not? Are you going to change my diaper or not? Are you going to hold me and hug me today or not? So everything does change. The Title IX thing was so stupid to begin with, because Title IX came around when I was a little kid. And Title IX was very simply, girls deserve the same opportunities as boys. I can't believe it took 50 years for the Supreme Court to have to say, you know, girls deserve the same opportunities as boys. This is a huge win, but not as big as it needs to be, because this is only for the states that have actually passed laws saying girls have their own spaces, girls have their own sports, and boys can't be in there. Why isn't every state doing this? And do you think the Supreme Court ruling will cause other states now to maybe pass some legislation?
0: You know, I'm hoping so. It certainly provides them cover, right? So states where ballot initiatives or referendums or any sort of ballot measure is being put forward, states like Maine or Pennsylvania or Colorado, obviously these are all blue or at the best purple states.
1: Yeah.
0: This will provide them cover to do what they're doing, and it means the people's voice can be heard. So that's certainly good news. Now, if you're asking me if we think that California or Washington or Oregon, yeah, or Minnesota or any of those crazy blue states that are leaving at rapid rates and coming to our home states of Texas,
1: yes,
0: and Tennessee,
1: yes,
0: if I think they'll change, absolutely not. And it's so interesting to me, because I don't think they're doing it because they actually believe that boys and girls are physically the same. I can't convince myself that they think that, because kindergartners know that's not true. Okay.
1: Yeah.
0: I actually believe people like Gavin Newsom, you know, he's often labeled as, you know, unintelligent or whatever. I actually think he's pretty smart, and that's I think more concerning actually,
1: yeah,
0: because he's intentionally evil. Anyways, I don't think they actually think that boys can become girls, or that tampons belong in boys' bathrooms, or that,
1: right,
0: men can get pregnant.

0: or that women need prostate exams. I don't think they think that. I think, though, that they believe they're giving a middle finger to President Trump. They're doing this as a total act of defiance to President Trump. But my here's what I want to say to them is, you're not giving a middle finger to President Trump. It doesn't right. affect President Trump if you put boys in girls sport, but who you are giving a middle finger to is every single girl in your state.
1: 1,000%.
0: And how do you reconcile that? I don't really know. So I think we'll continue to see total defiance. And so what I hope we see following this SCOTUS decision is real enforcement mechanisms from our government. Of course, we have the Department of Justice. We have the Department of Education. They actually even can work in collaboration to hold these institutions accountable that are ultimately violating federal law, that federal law being Title IX. And so I hope we see

0: There's a reaction to this from the NCAA. He's like, yeah, well, we're just going to follow what the guidelines are. I mean, he's still not really taking a stand saying women and girls sports are for women and girls. Why can't he just say that?
1: Yeah, Charlie Baker, again, the president of the NCAA, he has been a morally bankrupt, spineless coward from the beginning.
0: How do you feel about him?
1: Yeah. To put it pretty plainly, he said this following President Trump's executive order back in February of 2025, said, look, we're going to comply with federal law. He released this new policy. Guess what? The policy has more holes than Swiss cheese. It resorts to things such as birth certificates. That's how the NCAA is going to determine sex. But guess what? In 44 states and across the world, you can make your birth certificate fraudulent by claiming you are something other than what you actually are, something other than what God created you to be. So that policy, of course, it just doesn't really stand. So I think the NCAA does what they can and what they need to do to save face. But there have been countless issues with the NCAA, whether it's transfer portal, eligibility rules, NIL, obviously men and women's sports.
0: Yes.
1: This is a pretty useless organization, I believe, at this point in time.
0: Well, let me ask you this, because you know the inner workings of the NCAA. I don't. What would be wrong with him saying women and girls sports are for women and girls? Men and boys sports are for men and boys. What would the blowback be on this guy? I mean, he's already said, I'm going to comply. I'm going to follow the directive. I mean, why can't he just come out and say that and just take whatever little bit of heat there is and then move on? Because we keep hearing that we're talking about 0.01% of the population. It's not that big a deal, obviously. I think that we can name 10 people that are trying to do this in the NCAA right now. What's the blowback? What is he afraid of?
1: Well, to put it pretty clear, there would be no blowback. I mean, honestly, outside of left-wing media.
0: Right.
1: I mean, that's
0: a big deal.
1: Exactly. But that terrifies people like Charlie Baker. So I'm asking the same question. Why would you not? Look at what Chrissy Coventry has done, who's now the president of the IOC, the International Olympic Committee. Which, by the way, Olympics in 2028 in the U.S. I'm so excited about this. She came out and said, look, we're going to be requiring sex verification tests to test if for every athlete, male and female, for a Y chromosome or the SRY gene, which is only present in Y chromosomes, which is only present in males. It is a simple, cheap. Yeah. Okay, cheap, non-invasive. The other side will try to tell you they're doing, you know, inspections. And
0: they're not. Nobody ever said to do that.
1: No, this is far less invasive, actually, than the COVID test, which I had to submit to every single week in college. Okay,
0: right.
1: It's not invasive. It's cheap. It's effective. And the athletes want it. I would love to see Charlie Baker, the president of the NCAA, do the same thing at the collegiate level. But he won't because he's a coward.
0: It is Riley Gaines. Go to the Riley Gaines Show. Great podcast. Check her out on YouTube at Riley Gaines. At Riley Gaines everywhere on Instagram, it's Riley G. Barker. Go follow her there. Incredible follow. Incredible friend of mine. Why are women speaking out so much now? Women in sports. Is it because you, and again, I know that you're not somebody who pats yourself on the back, but you sort of set the pace. You said you can speak out and you can be righteous in what you're saying. Is that why they're doing it? Is there something else going on? Because more and more every day, and I'm so proud of them, there are more women athletes speaking out.
1: You know, I think there's a level of cover provided, honestly, by President Trump. I think because he is so unashamed to speak about this topic, and I know you've seen the clips. I mean, he's campaigned on it prior to the election. He's talked about it since, and it's the weightlifter, right? And he mocks this male weightlifter who's pretending to be a woman, and he makes it funny. It's like a South Park episode.
0: He does this whole thing.
1: Yes.
0: It's pretty good.
1: And it's so funny because he talks about, oh, Melania hates when I do this. Melania can't stand when I do this.
0: Right.
1: But that level of just boldness in saying something that has been deemed controversial, President Trump makes you remember that it's really not.
0: It's not.
1: It's not
0: easy.
1: Crazy. Yeah, the thoughts that he's having and the things that he campaigns on and the policies that he support, they don't make you radical or crazy. It makes you normal and it makes you love America and it makes you love common sense and women and girls. And I mean, I don't know their future, quite frankly. That's it. And so I think he has provided a level of cover to people to say the controversial thing. So again, that's why I'm not exaggerating when I say this. I thank God every single day that he is back in the Oval Office. Our lives would look a whole lot different if we didn't have that sort of bold leadership.
0: I would be remiss if I didn't bring up something that's going on in a different sport completely. You're like 5'6", so I don't think you were playing basketball, you know, in college. But as I watch, actually, you probably could have. I've you know, I'm friends with Becky Hammond, who's also your

0: Right. But having said that, I'm watching Caitlin Collins just getting her ass kicked. Is it Caitlin Collins or Clark? Collins is on CNN. Caitlin Clark is out there on the Indiana Fever. And I don't watch the WNBA. It's just not exciting enough for me. I like to see people flying over the basket and dunking in people's faces. But having said that, it's a good game that's getting more and more popularity because of somebody like Caitlin Clark. When you see her getting her ass kicked every day by other women, for God's sakes, as a former, you know, really top-level athlete, what do you make of that? What is their problem? Is this a racial thing? Is that what we're looking at, pure and simply? They don't like that she's not the right race and is doing well in the WNBA? I don't get it. What do you think?
1: I don't think it helps that she's white. I don't think it helps that she's straight. But really what I think it is total jealousy. You've got this girl who became the queen of the WNBA before she ever even set foot on a WNBA court.
0: Right.
1: And she revolutionized the game. And I think people really hate her for it. And I think being white and straight, again, if this was a black lesbian woman who had revolutionized the game, yeah, I think we would be seeing a different response. But that's not the case for Caitlin Clark. And I think it's jealousy. That's what it stems down to. But it's really hard to watch, quite frankly, as someone who also, like yourself, I mean, maybe I wasn't the biggest women's basketball fan, but I am a big Caitlin Clark fan and what yes, she's done, not just for the sport of basketball, but for women's sports as a whole. And so I tune in, I watch games largely because of her. And that's not abnormal. That's right, kind of actually become a pretty standard across the board. She is the one that's bringing in the ratings and the merchandise sells and changing economics of women's basketball altogether. And they hate her for it. I have never seen an organization crazy, more dedicated to self-imploding than the WNBA. The worst marketed, the worst run league in the history of leagues, bar none.
0: Well, I'm old enough to have watched Michael Jordan play live. You're not. But I was not a big NBA fan at all. But I'm hearing this Michael Jordan guy's doing stuff that you got to see. And this Michael Jordan guy's really, really good. This Michael Jordan guy's making everybody else look like children. So I started watching. And guess what? I then became a fan of Charles Oakley, who was on the Bulls, of Scottie Pippen, who was on the Bulls, of Tim Hardaway. I mean, just down the line, you know, BJ Armstrong. I didn't know any of these players, and I became fans of them. And then I became fans of the teams they were playing. And then I got really locked into where I think I like the NBA, whereas I was a kid that grew up liking baseball. Why don't the other players, in your opinion, why don't they understand she's bringing in more money for all of them, more eyeballs for all of them, filling stadiums for all of them? And why isn't that a collective good?
1: Because we're talking about women here.
0: And is women that really the difference? Is there an aspect of that?
1: Look at the difference between, let's remove basketball. Let's look at soccer, which has also been in the news, right? Compare the U.S. men's national team to the U.S. women's national team, which, by the way, the U.S. women's national team is objectively, in terms of you know, on average, historically, standards and rankings and competing even at the World Cup level, the women's team is objectively better. They are far less enjoyable to watch because of their players, not because of the pace of the game or anything like that. They're objectively better. But you have the likes of Megan Rapinoe.
0: Yes.
1: And Alex Morgan. They're almost insufferable, not just because of their politics or the things that they support, but to each other even. It's really toxic. Compare that to the men, who you've got this pretty epic moment of President Trump getting involved in this FIFA red card reversal.
0: Crazy.
1: You just feel patriotic watching the men. It's a totally different game altogether because of, I guess, the different dynamic that you see in women's sports and you see in men's sports. So I think that's a large part of it. And yeah, the WNBA, in talking about, you know, you've become an NBA fan, the WNBA, they don't necessarily have to worry about their profits because it steals from the men's league to pay for everything. So they don't care about
0: completely subsidized by the men's league. And they all complain they're not making enough money. We should be making the money the men are making. No, you're not bringing in the money the men are making. No. Give me a break. Let's finish with this. And Riley, I always appreciate the time and the access. What is the next step? Because I think that I've heard you say that athletics isn't necessarily next for girls and for women. What is next as far as the fight going forward? It's not about athletics. What is it about?
1: You know, I think ultimately defining these terms is really, really important because that sets the precedent for every faction of life. So we've seen this infringement in women's prisons, in sororities, in domestic violence shelters, et cetera, et cetera, et cetera, right? It's not just women's sports where we're seeing this infiltration and ultimately women being harmed, which is why it's

0: so important that we define these terms so it can be interpreted and clarified once and for all, and there's no more confusion. We've seen 18 states now do just that. Pass, it's merely like definitional bills defining words like woman, man, girl, boy, mother, father, male, female, words we never ever thought.
1: Can you imagine
0: that
1: we have to define them? I mean, they're not variable, they're fixed. I appreciate Riley coming on. That entire thing is over on YouTube right now. Just go to joepags.com/YouTube. About 35, 36 minutes long, and she's amazing. We're coming right back on the Joe Pags Show. Stay here.
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13: Okay, so just as we were coming on the air, Graham Plattner announced that he was withdrawing from the Senate race in Maine. He posted an 11-minute statement, 11-minute video statement posted earlier tonight, just as we were coming on the air. He strongly denies the sexual allegations. He's calling them all false. However, he says the things that have claimed that have been claimed did not happen. It is not real. That's how he started the 11-minute statement, ultimately arguing that he really had no choice because the Democratic establishment withdrew his support and his funds, and so he is stepping down. Now, earlier in the night, just before his announcement, we taped an interview with Jessica Taylor, who is part of the Cook Political Report, which is a well-respected organization that is probably the foremost experts when it comes to reading the tea leaves and the polls and the inside of inside politics. And so when we have this conversation, he had not resigned yet. But we say that we taped this, and at the taping, it had not resigned. But we assumed, for argument's sake, that he was in the process of resigning and was going to resign at any moment. So when you hear the interview coming up here after the break, it was taped just before the show and just before Graham Plattner announced his resignation. So we are going to play that. Just wanted to give you the context of the interview that was when we recorded it. And then next hour, oh, listen to this. Who's your favorite founding father? It very well could be James Wilson. Now, who in the heck is James Wilson? Believe it or not, our guest, Jesse Wegman, is a longtime journalist. While discovering and looking at the archives, he kept coming across this founding father named James Wilson. And he was so enamored and so fascinated by

0: James Wilson. He wrote a book called The Lost Founder, James Wilson and the Forgotten Fight for a People's Constitution. James Wilson wrote the first draft of the Constitution and has been lost to history. It's a fascinating book, and we hope to have a fascinating conversation with Jesse Wegman, the author of The Lost Founder. In honor of July 4th and 250th anniversary, we thought it'd be a nice chat. So we got lots going on. Jesse Taylor from the Cook Report to finish out the hour, and then the long-lost founding father, plus your phone calls later on in the show. We're just getting started. Thanks for sticking around. America at Night with me, McGraw-Millhaven. Back in a moment.
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5: Minnesota News Network, I'm Sean Maloney. Minnesota farmers are gaining the right to repair their own equipment under a settlement with John Deere. Attorney General Keith Allison says the agreement settles an antitrust lawsuit over repair restrictions. Under the deal, Deere must provide farmers access to repair tools, software, and resources for the next decade. After Congress allowed the Affordable Care Act tax credits to expire, a Minnesota representative says we are now seeing the painful results. Democrat Brad Tabke says more than 17,000 Minnesotans have dropped their health care coverage due to higher costs from those lost benefits.
6: Therefore, caused a lot of uncompensated care and a lot of people to be accessing the most expensive types of health care through the emergency room and through those types of avenues instead of getting preventive care, which we know helps people, which the Affordable Care Act was really pushing forward.
5: Tabke says without federal help, state lawmakers will have to take this up next session to find ways for Minnesotans to access affordable health care. And Minnesota students are competing this week at the USA High School Clay Target League National Championship in Michigan. Minnesota has one of the nation's largest clay target programs with more than 12,000 students competing. This is MNN.
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12: Lows dip down to about 64 with fog in spots tonight under overcast skies. Westerly winds around 5 miles per hour. Daytime highs approaching 81 with fog in spots. Early tomorrow, sunshine mixed with clouds at times. Mainly clear tomorrow night, lows around 61. From the Weatherology Weather Center, I'm meteorologist Paul Trombley.
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1: John stayed on top of fashion. No surprise, since John was a hat maker. Most folks didn't bat an eye at his creations. Till one day, when John had what he considered his crowning idea. And when he strolled outside to show off that new men's hat, people went crazy. But not in a good way. What was atop John's head was ahead of the times. Several women fainted upon seeing it, and a young boy fell and broke his arm. John had to pay a fine in court, all for wearing a tall, shiny hat that the judge said would frighten timid people. I'm sure you know John Hetherington's creation. Today, his invention makes nobody flip their lid. In fact, it's considered a top fashion. It's called the top hat. It eventually earned John a top income. With the Success Journal, I'm Chris Whitting.
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12: All right, got some news tonight. President Trump headed home from Turkey, and apparently he is returning on the old Air Force One. His new plane that was a gift from Qatar that they spent $400 million on, the new Air Force One, for some reason, and it's insinuated by President Trump that for security reasons, they are not taking the Qatari-donated Air Force One back to the United States, but instead taking the older, two decades old Air Force One back across the Atlantic Ocean to the United States. A very odd story. I'm not even going to begin to speculate. But he was asked today at the news conference after the NATO summit, and he said that he was going to be taking, gave some question about the Qatari-donated Air Force One. He wants to show it around Europe. But he also told the crowd, I'm number one on the kill list for Iran. I really don't care because I'm doing my job. He says, I'm also number one on TikTok, but I'm number one on the listing for killing. And so it's sort of insinuated. I mean, Turkey, right, very close to Iran. Maybe they thought it was just a safer method. But, yeah, that calls into question. What's the president doing running around on an Air Force One that's not as safe as the old Air Force One? I thought that's why they spent the $400 million to make it as safe as the other Air Force One. Why would the one Air Force One be more safer than the other? Isn't the president in danger? I mean, he was almost assassinated in Butler, Pennsylvania. He doesn't have to go to Turkey to feel not safe. So seems like an odd story. That also, you know what, there's a classic example.

0: example of, and I'm not going to speculate, but it sure does seem like they think they know, but they can't report it, or they don't know, but they suspect a reason why, but they're not telling us. All they're telling us is the fact is that he's taking the old Air Force One home. So we'll keep an eye on that story. Hey, we are officially out of time. Stay right there. Hour number two. First of all, hour number three, open phone calls. Don't forget voicemails. We love the voicemails. When we're not on the air, when you're out and about, you wake up in the middle of the night, you have a thought, you want to give us a call, the phone number is the same, 1-844-2-McGraw. It's the same for voice phone calls in the open phone segment, text messaging, and if you want to leave us a voicemail, 1-844-2-McGraw. Stay right there. The lost founding father is exposed the next hour. Our executive director is Tom DeLack, filling in for Alex. Our engineer tonight is Richard Good. I'm McGraw Millhaven. This is America at Night on Westwood One.
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9: From ABC News, I'm Dave Packer. Graham Plattner suspending his campaign, the main Democratic nominee for Senate, stepping down after a new sexual assault allegation surfaced. Plattner, in a video statement released tonight, spoke about his potential replacement.
10: The next Democratic senator for Maine needs to belong to the people of Maine. They need to reflect the will and the values of the people of this state.
9: Maine Democrats to hold a convention to pick a new candidate. The crucial race could determine control of the Senate. New strikes on Iran. President Trump returning from NATO's summit in Turkey on Air Force One.
11: We just hit them very hard. And I say we hit them 20 to 1. Every time they hit us, we're going to hit them 20.
9: The strikes coming after Iran hit three ships in the Strait of Hormuz. A federal judge fined former Wisconsin judge.

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3: Lows dip down to about 64 with fog in spots tonight under overcast skies. Westerly winds around 5 miles per hour. Daytime highs approaching 81 with fog in spots early tomorrow. Sunshine mixed with clouds at times. Mainly clear tomorrow night, lows around 61. From the Weatherology Weather Center, I'm meteorologist Paul Frombley.

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0: 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That includes the ability to overlay text on videos as well as green screen functionality similar to TikTok and Instagram. Volvo has announced that Apple Music will be added to some 2 million cars via a software update. The company's forthcoming electric vehicle, the EX60, will be getting the music streaming app installed natively in the car's infotainment system. And Roomba may be known for making robotic vacuums, but their latest product is keeping it simple. For the first time ever, Roomba has pulled the wraps off a non-robotic floor cleaner. It's called the Electro Plus and is said to be able to mop, sanitize, and yes, vacuum, though of course you'll have to do it yourself. The company is also rolling out 5 new robotic vacuums for the U.S., which were first revealed in Europe earlier this year. With Tech Trends, I'm Mike Dubusky, ABC News.
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3: Well, are you ready for a yarn? There is a new book out called The Lost Founder. James Wilson and the Forgotten Fight for the People's Constitution is written by Jesse Wegman, who joins us. Jesse, welcome to America at Night.
4: Thank you so much for having me.
3: I love this book because this book grew out of your first book in which you were studying the Electoral College. Take us through that. How did you find out about this forgotten founding father named James Wilson?
4: Yeah, well, I was shocked myself because I had thought I knew all the founders. And there I am writing the Electoral College book and looking for the sort of moment in the Constitutional Convention in Philadelphia where they adopted it. And there's this Scottish guy who just keeps talking and he keeps interrupting everybody and saying things that sort of sound much more modern than any of the other founders were saying at the time, you know. And the thing that struck me the most was when he says, you know, hey, when we choose the president, we should elect him popularly. He should be a direct election by the people, which nobody else was saying. And I didn't think anyone had said at the time. So I was like, who is this guy? And I look him up. His name is James Wilson. He's an immigrant from Scotland. And, you know, it turns out to have been one of the most pivotal players in the creation of the country, not to mention the most democratic of all the founders, the one who believed most strongly in popular rule, the people being involved in their government. And he had just completely, you know, flown under the radar. So it was both a shock to me and also exciting because it kind of opened up the whole story of the American founding for me in a way that I hadn't experienced before.
3: Well, it's interesting because you're not some every ordinary local. You've spent your life working in and around journalism. You were on the editorial board of the New York Times. You're now a senior fellow at the Brennan Institute for Justice. So, I mean, the fact that you didn't know about this guy, it seems like a lot of historians didn't know about this guy.
4: Well, it's true. I was embarrassed at first. And then, you know, you're right to assume that. And as it turns out, you know, nobody seemed to know him except for this very small cluster of scholars around the country and the world. There's maybe a dozen of them who you know, really know this guy well and paid attention to him. Pretty much everyone else didn't know him. And the story that I've told is running into a sitting Supreme Court justice a few years ago while I was thinking about working on this book. And I sort of cornered him at this event that we were both at. And I said, Justice, I'm so excited. I just found out about James Wilson. I can't believe I didn't know who he was. And the justice said, you know, well, yes, of course, I know who James Wilson is. And very quickly into our discussion, it was clear to me that I knew more than he did. So, you know, as soon as I realized that, I thought there's a book in here.
3: The book is called The Lost Founder, James Wilson and the Forgotten Fight for the People's Constitution. When you took this idea to your publisher to say, I want to write about this forgotten founding father, what did they say?
4: Well, you know, at the time that I got the idea for it, I was working on that Electoral College book. So this is 2019, I'd say. And there was a lot of, you know, interest in the Electoral College at the time because Trump had won his first term by, you know, losing the popular vote and winning the Electoral College. So people were pretty worked up about that. That book really needed to get out. And my editor at the time said, you know, Jesse, you know, this James Wilson guy is interesting, but he's not what the book is about. So move on. and

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0: as we are now seeing the painful results. Democrat Brad Tabke says more than 17,000 Minnesotans have dropped their health care coverage due to higher costs from those lost benefits.
1: Therefore, caused a lot of uncompensated care and a lot of people to be accessing the most expensive types of health care through the emergency room and through those types of avenues instead of getting preventive care, which we know helps people, which the Affordable Care Act was really pushing forward.
0: Tabke says without federal help, state lawmakers will have to take this up next session to find ways for Minnesotans to access affordable health care. And Minnesota students are competing this week at the USA High School Clay Target League National Championship in Michigan. Minnesota has one of the nation's largest clay target programs with more than 12,000 students competing. This is MNN.
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7: Lows dip down to about 64 with fog and spots tonight under overcast skies. Westerly winds around 5 miles per hour. Daytime highs approaching 81 with fog and spots early tomorrow. Sunshine mixed with clouds at times. Mainly clear tomorrow night, lows around 61. From the Weatherology Weather Center, I'm meteorologist Paul Frombly.
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9: It's an incredible story about a founding father that has been lost to history. Our guest, Jesse Wegman brings him back to life in this new book that's getting a lot of attention called The Lost Founder, James Wilson and the Forgotten Fight for the People's Constitution. Jesse, let's go back because you found out about him through writing your other book about the Electoral College. Take me through some of the things he did because he was the one at a time when nobody else was talking about a popular vote. Take me back to that conversation and that debate.
10: Yeah, so, I mean, Wilson, you know, at the beginning of the convention, they're talking about this idea of creating a president. They didn't have a president under the previous government, the Articles of Confederation, and that was one of the things that was making America, you know, putting America on the edge of failure, this young country without an executive who could basically make things happen, right? They had this, they had the Congress, but it wasn't really able to do anything. It couldn't even raise money. The states were all equal, had equal power. So, you know, there was just no way to move the country forward. And the presidency was what they envisioned as a way to do it. But of course, having a president, you know, spooked some of them. They thought, you know, we just fought a war to get rid of King George and we don't want another tyrant here at home. Wilson didn't have these fears. He thought it was obvious that having a very powerful president was essential to this, to the health of the government. Nevertheless, what he insisted on was that that president be elected directly by the people. He thought the people are represented by the president. They should choose him directly. And he fought for that from the very beginning of the Constitutional Convention. The other founders said, you know, there was crickets when he suggested it. You know, nobody wanted to sign on. They said, James, go come up with something better. And so he comes back the next day with an idea for a series, you know, a group of electors who would sort of be in between the president and the people. And it ended up being the system that 4 months later the convention adopts and that we call today the Electoral College. It was virtually identical to the system that we have today that he proposed. This was all part of his basic principle of popular rule. He believed that the people should be as close to government as possible, and he fought in every way at the Constitutional Convention before and after to increase the power of regular people.
9: The Senate today is elected by a vote of the people, but back then it wasn't. Where was he?

0: 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X, formerly Twitter, has added some new video editing tools in a bid to get people on the platform to create more original content. That includes the ability to overlay text on videos as well as green screen functionality similar to TikTok and Instagram. Volvo has announced that Apple Music will be added to some 2 million cars via a software update. The company's forthcoming electric vehicle, the EX60, will be getting the music streaming app installed natively in the car's infotainment system. And Roomba may be known for making robotic vacuums, but their latest product is keeping it simple. For the first time ever, Roomba has pulled the wraps off a non-robotic floor cleaner. It's called the Electro Plus and is said to be able to mop, sanitize, and yes, vacuum, though of course you'll have to do it yourself. The company is also rolling out 5 new robotic vacuums for the U.S., which were first revealed in Europe earlier this year. With Tech Trends, I'm Mike Dubusky, ABC News.
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0: 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X, formerly Twitter, has added some new video editing tools in a bid to get people on the platform to create more original content. That includes the ability to overlay text on videos as well as green screen functionality similar to TikTok and Instagram. Volvo has announced that Apple Music will be added to some 2 million cars via a software update. The company's forthcoming electric vehicle, the EX60, will be getting the music streaming app installed natively in the car's infotainment system. And Roomba may be known for making robotic vacuums, but their latest product is keeping it simple. For the first time ever, Roomba has pulled the wraps off a non-robotic floor cleaner. It's called the Electro Plus and is said to be able to mop, sanitize, and yes, vacuum, though of course you'll have to do it yourself. The company is also rolling out 5 new robotic vacuums for the U.S., which were first revealed in Europe earlier this year. With Tech Trends, I'm Mike Dubusky, ABC News.
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6: From the text line, they only dumped Plattner when they knew they couldn't win. Yes, absolutely. They knew they couldn't win. They dumped Plattner because they could. A little bit of serendipity because this story came out while they still had a chance to dump him. Yeah. They dumped him because they could, and they dumped him because he probably wasn't going to win with an allegation like that. So why run him? It also needs some morals and some standards. And if you have an allegation like that, you've got other things going on. It wasn't just that allegation. It was the Nazi tattoo, the social media posts, the other allegations of the sexting and the texting, and this guy was not prepared for prime time. He just wasn't. He didn't get to have his ducks in a row. He was a whole lot of style, wasn't a whole lot of substance. And so that's not the place for the U.S. Senate. And they were able to get rid of him. It's a dog-eat-dog world in this business. Let's go to the phones. David in San Francisco. David, welcome to America at Night.
7: Well, thanks, McGraw. Yeah, on an entirely different subject, since the peace talks in Iran are falling apart again and gasoline prices are going to stay high, I'm going to urge America to ride the bus, take mass transit, create local jobs. This is America got screwed years ago when the mass transit systems were ripped apart by the oil and gas boys. And now that they've got the streetcar tracks of almost every major city ripped up, it's time to start reinvesting in the cities and towns across America and get mass transit going again.
6: Yeah, well, that's not happening because the only way to get mass transit going, you need large chunks of federal money, and that money has dried up. And so the states do not have the money to put billions in for a light rail. The other thing, too, about mass transit is I've always loved mass transit for all sorts of reasons, but to put in tracks, to put in a trolley, to put in a Metrolink, it takes years of planning and then years to build it and billions of dollars. And are you going to make that bet on what business and jobs.

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6: Lows dip down to about 64 with fog and spots tonight under overcast skies. Westerly winds around 5 miles per hour. Daytime highs approaching 81 with fog and spots early tomorrow. Sunshine mixed with clouds at times. Mainly clear tomorrow night, lows around 61. From the Weatherology Weather Center, I'm meteorologist Paul Trombley.

0: Missouri. I like it that the show now starts at 8. Osage Beach checking in from Missouri. Here's another one. Hi, McGraw. There are some things that should be left alone, and that would be anything with Michael Landon in it. Somebody's not happy with the Little House on the Prairie reboot. Listen to this. Here's another one from Nebraska. Found your show on KWIX Moberly, Missouri, while traveling, and now I'm thrilled that I can hear it at home in Omaha on WOW. Keep up the great work. Look at that. Big Red checking in. Carrie in Dallas, Texas, texts in. It must be a full moon tonight. I don't know. How about all of that? All right. 1-844-2-McGraw. 1-844-262-4729. 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Don't forget the text messages. 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So if you couldn't call in tonight, how about a little voicemail to give me, ask me a question or make a comment or two. 1-844-2-McGraw. America at Night. Back in a moment.
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17: Lows dip down to about 64 with fog in spots tonight under overcast skies. Westerly winds around 5 miles per hour. Daytime highs approaching 81 with fog in spots. Early tomorrow, sunshine mixed with clouds at times. Mainly clear tomorrow night, lows around 61. From the Weatherology Weather Center, I'm meteorologist Paul Trombley.
18: 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X, formerly Twitter, has added some new video editing tools in a bid to get people on the platform to create more original content. That includes the ability to overlay text on videos as well as green screen functionality similar to TikTok and Instagram. Volvo has announced that Apple Music will be added to some 2 million cars via a software update. The company's forthcoming electric vehicle, the EX60, will be getting the music streaming app installed natively in the car's infotainment system. And Roomba may be known for making robotic vacuum.

0: fumes, but their latest product is keeping it simple. For the first time ever, Roomba has pulled the wraps off a non-robotic floor cleaner. It's called the Electro Plus and is said to be able to mop, sanitize, and yes, vacuum, though of course you'll have to do it yourself. The company is also rolling out 5 new robotic vacuums for the U.S., which were first revealed in Europe earlier this year. With Tech Trends, I'm Mike Dubusky. ABC News.
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2: I don't know. I think they're a little loco. They're a little crazy.
1: Yep, that is Donald Trump talking about the Iranians. And, you know, again, as I said at the end of the last segment, this is a country that just kills many of its citizens, and they just really don't seem to care about much of anything. The president in this particular press conference, he rattled off a lot of the military accomplishments of the war that I've already mentioned in the first segment of this radio broadcast. There have been many. Donald Trump spoke about their Navy and the Air Force being gone, the ability to make nuclear weapons gone as well. Then he spoke about Iran's wishes for Trump himself to be assassinated.
2: And you know what? I may be gone too. Because I'm their number one target. It's out all over the place. I'm their number one because they're scum. That's the way they act. And that's the way they've done it for 47 years. But I'm doing what's right for the country. I'm doing really what's right for the world. They have to be stopped. And they've killed thousands, hundreds of thousands of people. They killed 52,000 protesters over the last 3 months. So when you say we're not doing well, I think we're doing phenomenally well.
1: So it just, you know, honestly, it's just a matter of how you gauge success. How do you gauge victory? Again, militarily, yeah. Man, we are getting in there and we are blowing stuff up. We have set them back big time. But we won't know who won this war for a while. Do you know the old saying, how it goes, you don't really judge a president's time in office until, you know, 100 years in the future. That's kind of how I feel about Iran, where it just kind of depends on what happens with Iran and what they decide to do. Think about this. Right now, they have the opportunity, the Iranians have the opportunity to make a deal. To make a deal to try to make their country's economy incredible. And the amazing thing is they just don't care. They value things that the rest of the world doesn't value. They value death. They value the ability to kill innocent people. That's what Iran values. The rest of the world just doesn't agree with that, and trying to make these folks into less barbaric has proven to be difficult, to say the least.
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6: Lows dip down to about 64. Fog in spots overnight under cloudy skies. Winds out of the west around 5 miles per hour. Partly cloudy skies with fog at times early Thursday. Highs level off around 81. Mainly clear Thursday night. Lows around 61. From the Weatherology Weather Center, I'm meteorologist Paul Trombley.
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12: 866-90-RED-EYE is the phone number, 866-907-3339. All right, so I put a poll up on my socials on X at Dan Mandis Show. It's very simple. Grade President Trump's war efforts in Iran. You can give him an A, a B, a C, or an F. And I truly want to know what you think. Now, right now, and I literally put this up just seconds ago, 75%, I have no idea how many people have voted. Four votes. Thank you. So 75% of those four votes say that President Trump gets an A. 0% gave him a B. Now you've got 20% giving him a C and 20% giving the president an F. So, you know, that's going to be up for the next 23, 24 hours or so. And we'll talk about what the final results will be tomorrow night, and I'll keep you updated on what people are saying. I think a lot of folks

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11: 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If you find me on X, I've got a poll up there tonight. Grade President Trump's war efforts in Iran, A, B, C, or F. About 65% of you are giving the president an A, 5.9% a B. You've got 17.6% giving President Trump a C. And an F, 11.8%. Somebody on the text line that I use at 615-737-9986 commenting on the fact that there were some of you that gave the president an F. Somebody said, well, that proves that there are some people who listen to Red Eye Radio who have Trump derangement syndrome. I would disagree. I mean, I just told you in the previous segment that I like President Trump a lot, and I think that he's done a lot of really good things, and he's got some really good ideas. That doesn't mean, though, that I'm not going to criticize him when I believe that he is off base on something, and I have done that many times. But I promise you, friends, I'm the last guy that you can accuse of having Trump derangement syndrome just because I have a problem with some of the things that he has done. Let's say hello to... this is Dave in Pennsylvania on Red Eye Radio. Dave, thanks for calling in.
12: Yeah, I think we should just go in and finish the job. I think we got him on the ropes. I think it's like when you got a fighter on the ropes in the ring, you go for it. Now, they're attacking Bahrain, the UAE, yep. Kuwait. Why can't we furnish these people with systems by which they can defend themselves and offensive systems, which when they can fight back? And why can't we just go? I don't mean the Iranian people, but against the IRCG, the regime, governmental buildings, oil refineries, bridges, things of that nature. I mean, you've got them on the ropes. Let's finish them off.
11: So what I would say, and Dave, I appreciate the call there, because I'm right there with you, right? Like, from an emotional standpoint, you're absolutely right. I want to see some bombs dropped, and that is what's happening. Part of the problem is that Iran has an endless supply of drones. And relatively speaking, drones are really cheap, and it costs a lot of money to be able to knock them down from a military standpoint. So that's number one, is they do have a lot of drones. And number two,

0: 60% good to excellent or greater in every Midwestern state except Nebraska and the Dakotas. We've even seen enough improvement in the South, previous drought-affected areas, that we've seen pastures now rated greater than 60% good to excellent in states like Kentucky, Louisiana, and Alabama.
1: However, one-third of the nation records significantly very poor-to-poor pasture and rangeland conditions for the period ending July 5th. I'm Rod Bain reporting for the U.S. Department of Agriculture in Washington, D.C.
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0: Red Eye Radio, 866-90-RED-EYE, 866-907-3339. Ken is in Michigan listening to the great WJR. Ken, thanks for calling in. Go ahead.
1: Yes, up until yesterday, I believe I would have given him an F. I believe he had sincere intentions of egging it diplomatically with negotiations. I think he underestimated the tenacity of the Iranians. They're very manipulative. They know we have the midterms coming up, and they have basically, through the negotiations, blindsided him, wasted 2 months, and now after they're attacking the ships, I think Trump is going to finally finish them off, and I'm going to wind up giving him an A.
0: So Ken, I want to make sure I got it. So diplomacy, and I'm not judging, diplomacy was an F, dropping more bombs, it's an A.
1: Diplomacy with them, they don't negotiate.
0: No, you're right. Okay, Ken, you're thanks for the call. Ken, you're absolutely right. Ken, you're on the right track. But the thing is, you're on the right track because Donald Trump has said many times before he entered into this negotiation that you cannot trust Iran. So he went in there. I mean, he's on record is saying that the Iranians, they lie, they cheat, they steal, they fund terrorism, etc. So he went into this eyes wide open, knowing exactly what he was getting into. I give him an A because he tried diplomacy. He proved to the rest of the world that diplomacy matters. Now, clearly, he gave Iran enough rope, if you want to use this analogy, enough rope to hang themselves, because it is clear they are not interested in negotiating any kind of a peace deal. Now, he's really given himself the permission to start dropping bombs. And I think that hopefully, as you say, Ken, will finish the job. And thanks for your call.
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5: Lows level off around 64 with fog in spots early overnight under cloudy skies. Winds out the west around 5 miles per hour. Cloudy skies with a few peaks of sun Thursday. Daytime highs approaching 80. Mainly clear skies Thursday night. Lows dip down to about 61. From the Weatherology Weather Center, I'm meteorologist Paul Trombley.

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6: Red Eye is the phone number, 866-907-3339.
7: I don't know. I think they're a little loco. They're a little crazy.
6: Yep, that is Donald Trump talking about the Iranians. And, you know, again, as I said at the end of the last segment, this is a country that just kills many of its citizens, and they just really don't seem to care about much of anything. The president in this particular press conference, he rattled off a lot of the military accomplishments of the war that I've already mentioned in the first segment of this radio broadcast. There have been many. Donald Trump spoke about their Navy and the Air Force being gone, the ability to make nuclear weapons gone as well. Then he spoke about Iran's wishes for Trump himself to be assassinated.
7: And you know what? I may be gone, too. Because I'm their number one target. It's out all over the place. I'm their number one because they're scum. That's the way they act. And that's the way they've done it for 47 years. But I'm doing what's right for the country. I'm doing really what's right for the world. They have to be stopped. And they've killed thousands, hundreds of thousands of people. They killed 52,000 protesters over the last 3 months. So when you say we're not doing well, I think we're doing phenomenally well.
6: So it just, you know, honestly, it's just a matter of how you gauge success. How do you gauge victory? Again, militarily, yeah. Man, we are getting in there and we are blowing stuff up. We have set them back big time. But we won't know who won this war for a while. Do you know the old saying, how it goes, you don't really judge a president's time in office until, you know, 100 years in the future. That's kind of how I feel about Iran, where it just kind of depends on what happens with Iran and what they decide to do. Think about this. Right now, they have the opportunity, the Iranians have the opportunity to make a deal. To make a deal to try to make their country's economy incredible. And the amazing thing is they just don't care. They value things that the rest of the world doesn't value. They value death. They value the ability to kill innocent people. That's what Iran values. The rest of the world just doesn't agree with that, and trying to make these folks into less barbaric is proven to be difficult, to say the least.
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Lows level off around 64 with fog in spots early overnight under cloudy skies. Winds out of the west around 5 miles per hour. Cloudy skies with a few peaks of sun. Thursday, daytime highs approaching 80. Mainly clear skies. Thursday night, lows dip down to about 61. From the Weatherology Weather Center, I'm meteorologist Paul Trombley.

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0: heat indexes. Charleston, South Carolina, Savannah, Georgia, looking at heat indexes today. It could be up to 115 degrees. I'm Sherry Preston, ABC News.
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2: For today, some areas of fog to start, otherwise becoming partly sunny into the afternoon with high temperatures into the upper 70s. Then for tonight, clear to partly cloudy, a low of 60. Friday, looking to stay dry under partly sunny skies, low 80s for highs. For the Weatherology Weather Center, I'm meteorologist Michael Carroll.

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8: 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Thanks for spending time with us. Welcome into Thursday. Is there still time to find a summer getaway without destroying your finances? Here's travel expert Clint Henderson at The Points Guy. Clint, first off, describe current summer travel.
9: So for the first time in probably 5 years, we've seen a slight decline in the amount of people traveling by air. Now, that's after historical year-over-year growth that's been on a really wild run since the COVID pandemic. So, and it's just a tiny amount less travel, and that may be just because prices have gone up so much. June and July airfare up between 20 and 30% in many cases. August, a little bit better news for consumers. We're starting to see a little bit of a return to normalcy, but still, year-over-year prices are at least 10% higher for August as well.
8: Wow. I feel like I'm one of a small handful of people that hasn't gone to Europe in the past 2 years. I feel like my social media feeds are full of people who have gone to Europe.
9: Yeah, and that's part of the issue. Like, it just, everyone sees other people's Instagram accounts and they want that iconic shot of the Eiffel Tower or the Colosseum, whatever it may be. And the social media really inspires wanderlust. And also, you know, I think the younger generations, they want experiences. They want to travel over things like purses, handbags, and the latest designer fashion. So some of that is just changing sort of desires among people. But it's been really interesting for me as someone who watches the space really carefully. We have seen significant price increases, and the American consumer seems to have an insatiable appetite for travel, so much so that they're willing to pay these higher prices without really batting an eyelash. So that's been remarkable to me.
8: Yeah, it does seem like it. We're speaking with Clint Henderson, travel expert at The Points Guy, talking about summer travel. Amid these price increases, I mean, is there such a thing these days as a last-minute deal or a place to go that's not going to break the bank but's truly a getaway?
9: No, my favorite subject. Yes, you can still travel cheaply if you haven't booked anything. The first tool I would tell people about is Google Flights. Google does not get anything for you booking, finding flights and stuff through them. They have a Google Flights tool. You can track prices, but they also have a button, the Explore tool on there. And you just hit Explore. You put in your home airport. It opens up an interactive map of the world and shows you the cheapest places you can go.
8: Oh, wow.
9: Whether that's for a weekend or for a week. That's a great tool to find last minute deals. Of course, I work at The Points Guy. I'm going to tell you, use your points and miles you have stockpiled because they get less valuable over time. And you can sometimes find really good last minute deals, especially when cash prices are high. Another thing not everyone knows about is vacation packages. So all the airlines and websites like Expedia have vacation packages where they'll sell you the flight, hotel, car rentals, even things to do in one package and save you up to 40% off. So that can be a good hack too.

0: 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Here's Chris Whitting.
1: There's nothing like a homemade dinner, except for one thing. 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The dishwasher didn't always get the dishes and cookware clean. A man named Dennis Weatherby thought about that problem and had an idea. Dennis worked in a chemistry lab. 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I'm sure you know the name. Cascade Dishwashing Detergent. 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
8: For today, some areas of fog to start, otherwise becoming partly sunny into the afternoon with high temperatures into the upper 70s. Then for tonight, clear to partly cloudy, a low of 60. Friday, looking to stay dry under partly sunny skies, low 80s for highs. For the Weatherology Weather Center, I'm meteorologist Michael Caro.
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11: Thanks for spending time with us. A new analysis finds that the cost of Obamacare coverage is expected to rise by a median of 14% next year. KFF says customers could be on the hook for thousands of more dollars in costs. Insurers blame the hikes on rising costs of health care services and the expiration of enhanced Affordable Care Act subsidies. Some enrollees will get subsidies that could cushion the blow, but individuals who earn about $64,000 a year won't qualify. The higher out-of-pocket costs are motivating some healthier enrollees who are more price-sensitive to drop their coverage. That, in turn, makes the overall pool of enrollees sicker and more expensive to care for, causing an increase in overall premiums. Affordable Care Act enrollment already is down by about 3 million people year over year. 8 minutes now in front of the hour on This Morning. Once again, here's Nicole Murray.
12: And now, the three big things you need to know. Number one.
13: Democratic nominee Graham Plattner said he will abandon his campaign for Senate in Maine after rape allegations surfaced. Plattner in a video statement.
14: Accusations are supposed to be the beginning of things, not the end.
13: Democrats must find a replacement by July 27th.
12: Number two.
13: More than 30 people have been injured when a public bus crashed into a building in Maryland. Baltimore County Fire Chief Joe Dixon said one critical patient had to be extracted.
15: We did have one individual that was transported via air by Maryland State Police. That would be the most significant injury that we have on scene. Most of the injuries right now, we believe, were minor injuries.
12: Number three.
13: Oil prices rose and stock markets dropped in shaky trading worldwide yesterday after President Trump raised doubts about the temporary truce in the war with Iran. Trump speaking at the NATO summit in Turkey regarding energy prices.
16: We have an oil glut right now because we got all those boats out of the strait, and it's going to drop, and I predicted everything.
13: Oil prices have since eased, dropping by as much as 1% this morning. A suspect is in custody after eight people, including four children, were shot during a 4th of July family barbecue in Brooklyn's Coney Island. Police said the 44-year-old suspect is being charged with multiple counts of attempted murder. Officials say the death toll in Venezuela has climbed to more than 3,800 people in the wake of the two powerful earthquakes that devastated the country last month. Nine Americans are among the dead, and at least 16,000 others were injured. Former Wisconsin judge Hannah Dugan will not serve prison time for ushering a Mexican defendant out of her courtroom to evade ICE officers. Defense attorney Jason Luzak.
17: She's lost so much throughout this process. The collateral consequences to her were great, and we appreciate that the judge took that into consideration whenever he sentenced her to a fine only in this case.
13: A federal judge fined Dugan $5,000. CNBC reports that brides are bringing back one-night bachelor

0: at parties, and it's about time. Data says that in 2025, the average bachelorette party goer spent $1,300 per party.
1: Yikes.
0: Oh my goodness. That's
1: so bringing back one night rather than multiple night parties for
0: right. And a lot of bachelorette parties that I hear about, it's destination. Boy. So some people will go to Vegas. Some people go to Florida. Some have even been out of the country for people that I know.
1: Yeah.
0: No.
1: Oh my goodness.
0: Yeah, no.
1: I think I had drinks and cigars for my bachelor party. That's about it.
0: Yeah, that's all cheap. You need.
1: Yep. 6 minutes in front of the hour.
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1: 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Download the app and listen to the show live, anywhere, anytime. Thanks for being with us. Here's a follow-up to a feel-good story we brought you about the World Cup. An England fan who used his life savings to take his granddad to the World Cup has been left stunned after a company inspired by their story gifted him back the entire $13,000. It came from a U.S.-based online crypto casino called MetaWin. 21-year-old Jacob Allmendinger sacrificed the cash he had saved for a deposit on a home to take his 80-year-old grandfather on the trip of a lifetime in the U.S. and Mexico. Allmendinger has been going to matches in his hometown of Hull with his grandfather since he was a little boy and is now returning the favor. Jacob and his grandfather so far traveled to New York and Atlanta for the matches with Panama and Congo before taking in the win over Mexico at the famed Azteca Stadium in Mexico City. They are now on their way to the quarterfinal against Norway Saturday in Miami. For Nicole Murray and Mike Gavin, I'm Gordon Deal. 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

0: Thursday, July 9th, 2026, in downtown Rochester, 68. Mayo Clinic is responding to a lawsuit alleging it retaliated against a former employee who raised concerns about the medical institution's AI. Their statement says privacy, security, transparency, and compliance are embedded throughout their AI process and that, quote, research and clinical innovation are conducted in accordance with applicable laws and regulations. The suit was filed in federal court by former Director of Research Operations Tracy Tamiko Ito, who worked at Mayo from 2023 through 2025. Her suit says Mayo's, quote, rush to incorporate AI into their operations put patient care and privacy at risk while manipulating data critical to the institution's medical research. Interstate 90 is closed through Austin this morning due to flooding. Authorities closed the interstate yesterday afternoon when a vehicle became stuck in the water as multiple inches of rain fell in the Mower County city during a storm that also produced tornado and severe thunderstorm warnings. Mower County Sheriff Steve Sandvik says deputies responded to multiple reports yesterday of people being trapped in their homes in Leroy and Adams and needing assistance to evacuate. He says all people and pets are accounted for. Austin and most of Mower County is in a flood warning until 7 o'clock tonight. Minnesota is among five states to reach a settlement with farm equipment manufacturer John Deere over farmers' right to repair their own machinery. The agreement requires John Deere to give farmers and independent repair shops access to the same diagnostic tools and repair information used by authorized dealers for the next 10 years. State and federal regulators allege the company's repair restrictions, limited competition, and increased costs for farmers. John Deere denies any wrongdoing, but says the settlement reflects its commitment to expanding customer access and repair options. The agreement still must be approved by a federal judge. More news on the KROC News app and at krocnews.com. 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
2: For today, some areas of fog to start, otherwise becoming partly sunny into the afternoon with high temperatures into the upper 70s. Then for tonight, clear to partly cloudy, a low of 60. Friday, looking to stay dry under partly sunny skies, low 80s for highs. For the Weatherology Weather Center, I'm meteorologist Michael Caro.
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5: Repeat retaliation. Good morning, I'm Gordon Deal, along with Nicole Murray on this Thursday, July 9th. Glad you could be with us. Here's what we have for you this hour.
6: For a second consecutive night, the U.S. has struck military targets in Iran for attacks on ships in the Strait of Hormuz.
5: The scramble begins in earnest for Democrats in Maine after Senate candidate Graham Platner exited the race over rape allegations.
6: President Trump says he plans to ask the Supreme Court to reconsider its recent decision on birthright citizenship.
5: And on the tech front, the rush of pretend shopping on dopamine sites.
7: When you're on the ride to the mall, are you excited about the ride to the mall to shop, or is it the actual experience of purchasing the product? This is taking the idea that the ride to the mall, the anticipation of the shopping, is really what people are about. That's the dopamine spike.
5: Ian Marlowe at FiTech Consultants on getting the rush of buying without spending a dime. Democrat Graham Platner is ending his campaign to represent Maine in the Senate. The embattled nominee announced yesterday that he's quitting the race after a former girlfriend accused him of sexually assaulting her 5 years ago. Platner explained his decision in an 11-minute video posted on social media. He vehemently denied the sexual assault allegations, but said the pressure from fellow Democrats has made it impossible to continue. He blamed the political establishment for the situation.
8: I know that some will think it's an admission of guilt, and it most certainly is not. We're not doing it because of the allegations. We're doing it because of the structures that are being taken away from us by those in power.
5: Under state law, he must formally withdraw by Monday at 5 p.m. Democrats are trying to unseat incumbent Republican Susan Collins in a contest

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0: Found a methamphetamine during a drug bust in Rochester in February. A first-degree drug sales charge and counts of receiving stolen property were dismissed through the plea deal, which calls for a 95-month prison sentence. 30-year-old David Atchison was wanted on an active warrant when Rochester police were informed that he was in Rochester using a stolen SUV and possibly armed. The drugs were found in the vehicle after his arrest. A new report from the Minnesota Office of Legislator Auditor is giving high marks to the state's voter registration system. The report says counties followed the verification process 99.9% of the time. Republicans questioned the numbers, and Representative Steve Jacob of Altura says it can be better.
1: Even at the very best count here, 99.9%, a great number, but still 3,800 votes undisputed that we know are somehow inaccurate or something going on with those votes. That's not a clear win to my constituents.
0: Secretary of State Steve Simon responded.
2: Today's OLA report shows that Minnesota's voter registration system is fundamentally sound. While there is room for improvement, as always, the underlying system should inspire confidence.
0: And the Minnesota State Fair is being recognized as the best state fair in the country. Travel website Only in Your State ranks a great Minnesota get-together number one, citing its nation-leading average daily attendance of nearly 200,000 visitors. 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
2: Thanks for spending time with us. Welcome into Thursday, July 9th. Gordon Deal with Nicole Murray. Some of our top stories and headlines. The U.S. and Iran trade strikes again after President Trump said the ceasefire is over. Trump says he now supports Ukrainian strikes deep inside Russia. Graham Plattner ends his campaign to be a Democratic senator from Maine over rape allegations. Evacuation levels reduced for the Ryegrass Cooley fire in central Washington state. Women's semifinals at Wimbledon today featuring American Coco Gauff. World Cup quarterfinals begin. And the neighbors in England who entered a burning home to save an old lady with Alzheimer's. That story in about 20 minutes. This portion of the program is brought to you by Sleep Number. 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America has a missing middle problem, and this one is demographic. The shrinking 45 to 64 population could leave fewer experienced adults to run institutions or mentor younger workers and care for the fast-growing population behind them. Analysis from Russell Contreras, senior justice and race reporter at Axios. Russ, what's happening here?
4: This is a Gen X-ish squeeze. This is age group includes most of generation, plus some younger baby boomers. What's happening is the baby boomers are aging into the 65 and plus, and Gen X is moving into this 45 to 61, 64 population. Gen X was smaller than baby boomers, but this is alarming because this is the age where adults accumulate their biggest wealth. This is where they make the most money before they retire. They're taking care of kids, possibly in college. They're taking care of aging parents. But if this population is shrinking, that means we have a lot less money coming into the economy, and it should alarm many communities.
2: Wow. Okay, so what could happen here, I guess, if there's less money coming into the economy from this particular age group?
4: Well, this vanishing group means there's less money for, say works. There's less money for on taxes. The nation faces pressure on how it funds massive programs in the aging population. So you're going to come with this Gen X population is coming in with less wealth. They're also dying too as well. So it's a combination of all these things. And our public policy right now has been centered on baby boomers and younger folks. But even those 18 and younger, that population is also shrinking. So not only is Gen X shrinking, our children, the population is also shrinking. So it's just a few. It's now the present and the future that we're going to see a lot of wealth and tax revenues coming into our economy.
2: Wow. All right. So the 45 to 64s are aging up, but for the younger group, the 18s and under, that's a birth rate issue, correct?
4: That's right. So this it's both happening. The Gen X, we saw what they call the baby bust. And now we're seeing another baby bust. We're accumulating two baby busts that's happening. So when you have a population that shrinks, you also have to curtail your public policy. For example, our educational system saw a lot of growth through the years. Now they're having decline, and they're having to have tough conversations about

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1: Good morning. It's time for an update here on the Linder Farm Network. I'm Linda Brecke. The Office of the U.S. Trade Representative held a hearing at the Office of the International Trade Commission this week dealing with Representative Jamison Greer's proposed 25% tariffs on Brazilian goods under Section 301, determining Brazil has engaged in practices that are unreasonable and burden or restrict U.S. commerce. Brazil has imposed an 18% tariff on U.S. ethanol. Matt Frostick, Michigan farmer and first vice president of the National Corn Growers Association, testified at the hearing. He talked with us about how Brazil's tariff has had an impact on ethanol into Brazil from the U.S.
2: Yes, we testified on the 301 hearings with in Brazil in front of the ITC. Our message is, ethanol is not traded on a fair playing field between the two countries, and this is a chance for us to, get ethanol back at a level set playing field with Brazil. That's our hope, getting them to the table and discussing this. And there's a lot that goes into that. I mean, it's not just the tariffs; it's the, how they account for carbon versus us.

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4: From ABC News, I'm Sherry Preston. Another night of airstrikes. The U.S. hitting Iran and Iran hitting U.S. military sites in the Middle East, including in Bahrain, where the Navy's Fifth Fleet is headquartered. ABC Chief Global Affairs Correspondent Martha Raddatz with more.
5: Overnight, a new round of U.S. attacks on Iran, larger in scope than those the night before, according to a U.S. official, striking at least 90 military targets. The president in Turkey at the NATO summit saying he was done talking to Iran. But last night on Air Force One, returning from the summit, the president claiming that the Iranians called him wanting to make a deal.
4: That Air Force One taking the president back to the White House wasn't the same Air Force One he flew over there, the one gifted to the president by Qatar. ABC national correspondent Stephen Portnoy has that.
6: Multiple sources say the Secret Service urged the president not to fly on the new plane out of Turkey due to differences in the security capabilities from the older version of Air Force One. More than a dozen Senate Democrats sent a letter earlier this week to the Secretary of the Air Force and the government contractor that converted the Qatari jet, pointing to reports that taxpayers might have spent $1 billion to outfit it for the president's use. The senators voiced the concern that certain upgrades might have been skipped to rush the plane into service.
4: Following allegations of sexual assault against their old candidate, ABC's Jay O'Brien says the Democrats are going to have to find a new candidate to take on Senator Susan Collins in Maine.
7: In the nation's most closely watched Senate race, after a remarkable standoff with the Maine Democratic Party, disgraced Senate candidate Graham Plattner ending his campaign.
8: We believe that for the movement to continue, can't be made.
4: That was from a video message Plattner put out last night. Israeli forces killing at least a dozen people in Gaza over the last 24 hours. Among those dead, a driver for the charity World Central Kitchen. 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
15: Good morning. It's 7:03 in downtown Rochester. It's 69. Interstate 90 in Austin has reopened. It was closed yesterday after heavy rain prompted flooding for the second time in less than a week. The Mower County Sheriff's Office says first responders rescued multiple people who became trapped in their homes southeast of Austin in Leroy and Adams. All people and pets have been accounted for and are unharmed. Austin and most of Mower County is in a flood warning until 7 o'clock tonight. Mayo Clinic says privacy, security, transparency, and compliance are embedded throughout their AI process, and that, quote, research and clinical innovation are conducted in accordance with applicable laws and regulations. That was a statement in response to a lawsuit alleging Mayo retaliated against a former employee who raised concerns about their AI program. The lawsuit was filed in federal court by former Director of Research Operations Tracy Tomiko Ito, who worked at Mayo from 2023 through last year. The lawsuit says, quote, in a

0: says that Mayo's, quote, rush to incorporate AI into their operations put patient care and privacy at risk while manipulating data critical to the institution's medical research. Federal investigators say the pilot killed in last month's plane crash at the Winona Airport was conducting a test flight after installing a new wing on his aircraft. A preliminary NTSB report says 74-year-old Wayne Latiber of Winona made two short takeoffs before a third and longer flight. The aircraft crashed while on final approach to the airport. Investigators found no evidence of a mechanical failure that would have prevented normal operation. The crash remains under investigation, and the final report is expected at a later date. A walk-off win for the Twins, erasing a three-run deficit last night to beat the Cleveland Guardians 6-5. Allen Roden, the hero, with a deep single to win the game. Twins go for a sweep of Cleveland at Target Field today. Coverage at noon here on News Talk 1340, KROC AM and 96.9 FM. 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
2: For today, some areas of fog to start, otherwise becoming partly sunny into the afternoon with high temperatures into the upper 70s. Then for tonight, clear to partly cloudy, a low of 60. Friday, looking to stay dry under partly sunny skies, low 80s for highs. For the Weatherology Weather Center, I'm meteorologist Michael Caro.

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0: 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Tune in to KROC AM the third Wednesday of the month for RPU Unplugged as Andy Brunell sits down with Rochester Public Utilities General Manager Tim McCullough to discuss topics that matter to the Rochester community. From RPU programs and projects to energy efficiency and sustainability efforts and so much more, it's RPU Unplugged just after the 5 p.m. news, the third Wednesday of the month, and only on News Talk 1340 KROC. Ever watch a presentation but not hear a word? 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

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Tune into KROC AM the third Wednesday of the month for RPU Unplugged as Andy Brunell sits down with Rochester Public Utilities General Manager Tim McCullough to discuss topics that matter to the Rochester community. From RPU programs and projects to energy efficiency and sustainability efforts and so much more, it's RPU Unplugged just after the 5 p.m. news, the third Wednesday of the month, and only on News Talk 1340 KROC.

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2: Good morning. It's 7:31 in downtown Rochester. It's 69. A Rochester man out on bond for an incident earlier this year in which he's accused of ramming Rochester police squad cars is facing a felony charge stemming from a copper wire theft. The criminal complaint says Olmsted County deputies responding to a trespassing complaint Monday morning encountered 31-year-old Cody Allen Ambrose burning wire at a business in rural southwest Rochester. The court document says the wire was reported stolen from a business and it was found following a search of Ambrose's vehicle. The wire is valued at more than $1,600. The FBI is offering a reward of up to $150,000 for information leading to the arrest of another fugitive charged in Minnesota's massive Feeding Our Future fraud case. 42-year-old Fahad Muhammad Nur is accused of fraudulently collecting more than $5 million in federal child nutrition funds using fake invoices. Investigators believe Nur fled to Somalia in early 2022, shortly after federal raids launched the investigation. He faces charges including wire fraud and money laundering. Nur is the second Feeding Our Future defendant added to the FBI's most wanted fraudsters list. And a Maryland woman is facing an attempted murder charge after prosecutors say she tried to drown her 15-year-old daughter in West Battle Lake in western Minnesota on July 4th. 35-year-old Jasmine Laws is also charged with felony and misdemeanor domestic assault. Investigators say an argument between the two turned violent, and witnesses reported seeing Laws hold the girl's head underwater. More news on the KROC News app. Time for the Weather Eye forecast.
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3: For today, some areas of fog to start, otherwise becoming partly sunny into the afternoon with high temperatures into the upper 70s. Then for tonight, clear to partly cloudy, a low of 60. Friday, looking to stay dry under partly sunny skies, low 80s for highs. For the Weatherology Weather Center, I'm meteorologist Michael Caro.
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7: Thanks for spending time with us. Welcome into Thursday, July 9. Gordon Deal with Nicole Murray. Some of our top stories and headlines. The U.S. and Iran trade strikes after President Trump said the ceasefire is over. Trump now says he supports Ukrainian strikes deep inside Russia. Graham Plattner ends his campaign to be a Democratic senator from Maine over rape allegations. The Aspen Acres fire in southern Colorado has grown to 96,000 acres. Women's semifinals at Wimbledon today. World Cup quarterfinals begin. And a follow-up to the story about the man from England who spent his house deposit money to take his grandfather to the World Cup. That story in about 20 minutes. But it might be too early to say if AI is frying our brains, but the research so far does not look good. Amanda Hoover, senior correspondent at Business Insider, says AI could pose a bigger risk to our brains than past innovations. Amanda, explain.
9: Yeah, I think this is something that a lot of people are wondering and talking about and worried about, but there's really only a couple of early studies on this, and they're small. So it's a bit early to know the ways that AI might be reshaping our brains. Is it, you know, hurting our critical thinking skills, hurting our creativity, hurting our ability to persist with a difficult task? And a lot of these early studies are showing maybe that could be happening, and it's something that could raise concerns. But the way I went about this was I tried to look back at technologies that are much more integrated and established in our lives over decades or even the last, 20 years.

0: 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Tune into KROC AM the third Wednesday of the month for RPU Unplugged as Andy Brunell sits down with Rochester Public Utilities General Manager Tim McCullough to discuss topics that matter to the Rochester community. 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

0: So happy to contribute to the team and this organization, the Twins organization, to help, you know, win us a game, and it means a lot. I'd love to continue doing that as many times as possible, as many walk-offs as possible. I'd love to contribute to this team as much as I can, and that's all I'll try to do.
1: Roden, a guy who's always put up big numbers in the minors, acquired from the Blue Jays at the deadline last year, could provide a lift for the Twins. This has been a presentation of the Treasure Island.
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0: and blasting the larger Democratic Party as a whole.
1: I know that some will think it's an admission of guilt, and it most certainly is not. We're not doing it because of the allegations. We're doing it because of the structures that are being taken away from us by those in power.
0: Democrats, including some of his strong supporters, had urged him to step aside. She was best known for Total Eclipse of the Heart, but Bonnie Tyler also sang this. Tyler passed away after an illness in Portugal. She was 75. You're listening to ABC News.
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4: Good morning. 68 in downtown Rochester. It's 8:30. A Rochester man has entered a guilty plea to a first-degree drug possession charge involving the seizure of more than half a pound of methamphetamine during a drug bust in Rochester in February. A first-degree drug sales charge and counts of receiving stolen property were dismissed through the plea deal, which is calling for a 95-month prison sentence. 30-year-old David Atchison was wanted on an active warrant when Rochester police received information from La Crosse authorities that he was in Rochester using a stolen SUV and possibly armed. The drugs were found in the vehicle after his arrest. A new report from the Minnesota Office of Legislative Auditor is giving high marks to the state's voter registration system. The report says counties follow the verification process 99.9% of the time. Republicans have questioned the numbers. GOP Representative Steve Jacob of Altura says it can be better.
5: Even at the very best count here, 99.9%, a great number, but still 3,800 votes undisputed that we know are somehow inaccurate or something going on with those votes. That's not a clear win to my constituents.
4: Secretary of State Steve Simon responded.
6: Today's OLA report shows that Minnesota's voter registration system is fundamentally sound. While there is room for improvement, as always, the underlying system should inspire confidence.
4: The Minnesota State Fair is being recognized as one of the best state fairs in the country. Travel website Only in Your State ranks the Great Minnesota Get-Together number one, citing its nation-leading daily average attendance of nearly 200,000 visitors, along with its mix of food, live entertainment, agriculture, and family attractions. The Iowa State Fair finished second in the rankings. In weeks before summer training begins for high school and college football programs, parents and coaches are planning ways to keep their kids hydrated in the heat. ABC's Jim Ryan reports the loved ones of Marshawn Nealand want players' brain health taken into consideration as well.
7: Marshawn Nealand is the Dallas Cowboys defensive end who took his own life in November. His family provided brain tissue to researchers who have found that despite using state-of-the-art helmets and new NFL safety regulations, the 24-year-old was suffering from CTE, a progressive brain disease associated with repeated head impacts.
4: Twins beating the Cleveland Guardians last night 6-5. Alan Arode and the Hero, a walk-off single to get the Twins the win. They go for the sweep of the Guardians this afternoon. 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
1: Volunteer corn is a terrible yield robber. In fact, it's the worst weed you can have in a field in terms of one single plant damaging the most yield. To make matters worse, volunteer corn at this point in the season has likely hosted an entire generation of corn rootworms, and controlling the corn now won't do any good in terms of preventing rootworms from damaging next year's crop, as the larvae rootworm has likely pupated by now. Once volunteer corn is over 6 inches tall, it's tougher to kill. When it's over a foot tall, you often have to double or triple the herbicide rate. Plus, it will take crop oil or methylated seed oil with the volunteer corn herbicide to penetrate that thick, waxy cuticle on the corn leaves. Our advice is always to spray volunteer corn early and often, but if you're just getting to it now, bump the herbicide rate significantly and be sure to use crop oil or methylated seed oil with it. I'm Darren Hefty.
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2: For today, some areas of fog to start, otherwise becoming partly sunny into the afternoon with high temperatures into the upper 70s. Then for tonight, clear to partly cloudy, a low of 60. Friday, looking to stay dry under partly sunny skies, low 80s for highs. For the Weatherology Weather Center, I'm meteorologist Michael Carroll.
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1: It's time for a Twins Minute. I'm John Vitas. The Twins walked off the Guardians at Target Field tonight on an Allen Rodin bases loaded bullet off the wall to move to within one game of 500. The Twins are also now just a half game out of the playoffs and two games out of first place in the American League Central, with both teams ahead of them losing last night. Derek Shelton asked if the team is paying attention to the standings.
2: Yeah, I think with this group, the carrot is they play every day. I mean, you guys are around them every day, and that's not to be, you know, a cliche, but they separate so well. Whether it's coming off the Dodgers where we got swept and we played well and didn't win, they moved on to the next series against Colorado and played. The one thing I really appreciate about this group is they go day to day, and right now there's a lot of time left, but the fact that we're playing good baseball, I think, is really important.
1: The Twins can try and sweep the Guardians today. This has been a presentation of the Treasure Island Baseball Network.

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0: The FBI is offering a reward of up to $150,000 for information that leads to the arrest of another fugitive charged in Minnesota's massive Feeding Our Future fraud case. 42-year-old Fahad Muhammad Nur is accused of fraudulently collecting more than $5 million in federal child nutrition funds using fake invoices. Investigators believe Nur fled to Somalia in early 2022, shortly after federal raids launched the investigation. He is facing charges including wire fraud and money laundering. Nur is the second Feeding Our Future defendant recently added to the FBI's most wanted fraudsters list. A Maryland woman is facing an attempted murder charge after prosecutors say she tried to drown her 15-year-old daughter in West Battle Lake in western Minnesota on the 4th of July. 35-year-old Jasmine Laws is also charged with felony and misdemeanor domestic assault. Investigators say an argument between the two turned violent, and witnesses reported seeing Laws holding the girl's head underwater. The teen suffered serious but non-life-threatening injuries. Laws is scheduled to be back in court next month. And a last-minute itinerary change for President Trump on his trip home from Turkey last night as he left the country on the old Air Force One jet, meeting the Qatari gifted jet later in the journey. ABC's Martha Raddatz has more.
1: Multiple sources familiar with the plans told ABC that the Secret Service urged President Trump to fly out of Turkey on the old Air Force One instead of the Qatari gifted plane out of an abundance of caution because of the escalation with Iran. The change in plans was not prompted by a specific threat, but influenced in part by differences in the plane's security capabilities.
0: Lynx beat the Connecticut Sun 86-80 last night, and with the victory, head coach Cheryl Reeve becomes the all-time winningest WNBA coach. 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
3: For today, some areas of fog to start, otherwise becoming partly sunny into the afternoon with high temperatures into the upper 70s. Then for tonight, clear to partly cloudy, a low of 60. Friday, looking to stay dry under partly sunny skies, low 80s for highs. For the Weatherology Weather Center, I'm meteorologist Michael Carroll.

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2: From ABC News Tech Trends. Cars will be cruising around more cities without anyone behind the wheel soon. Self-driving car company Waymo now says it'll have cars driving around San Diego, Las Vegas, Tampa, and Denver without any human supervisors. They're joining four other cities where Waymo is already offering rides without a human at the wheel. Meta's Superintelligence Lab has unveiled its new image generation AI model called Muse Image. It can create images from scratch based on prompts or edit existing images within Meta AI. It'll also power tools across Meta's apps, like adding AI-powered effects in Instagram stories. And Google is out with a new tool of its own, helping you create video clips in a matter of seconds. Video Remix is making its way to the Create tab in Google Photos. You'll have to have a Google AI subscription, but with it, you can use a library of templates to reimagine your videos with effects like adding a watercolor filter, changing the lighting, or adding a background. With Tech Trends, Dave Packer, ABC News.
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1 3/4 down 4.5. August beans 11.84 down 9.25. September down 8.25. November 11.85 1/4 down 7. August soybean meal 3.14.10 up 1.80. August soybean oil down 22. September Chicago wheat up 6. September Minneapolis up 2.75. Live cattle August up 30. October up 75. August feeder cattle up 1.30. August lean hogs down 30, October up 30. The Dow is up 132. That's a market minute.

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1: Good morning. Mayo Clinic is responding to a lawsuit alleging it retaliated against a former employee who raised concerns about the medical institution's AI. Their statement says privacy, security, transparency, and compliance are embedded throughout their AI processes, and that, quoting now, research and clinical innovation are conducted in accordance with applicable laws and regulations. The lawsuit was filed in federal court by former Director of Research Operations Tracy Tamiko Ito, who claims Mayo failed to follow federal safeguards designed to protect patient privacy and research integrity while expanding its use of AI. Interstate 90 through Austin has reopened. Authorities closed it yesterday afternoon when a vehicle became stuck in floodwaters as multiple inches of rain fell during a storm that also produced a tornado warning and severe thunderstorm warning. Mora County Sheriff Steve Sandvik says deputies responded to multiple reports of people being trapped in their homes in Leroy and Adams and needing assistance to evacuate. He says all people and pets are accounted for and unharmed. Austin and most of Mora County is in a flood warning until 7 o'clock this evening. And a woman convicted in a 2025 shooting death of a Minnesota man has been sentenced to 15 years in prison. Jordan Carroll pleaded guilty to second-degree murder in the death of Justin Espizarra. Investigators say she shot him with his own handgun inside his Halleck home. Court records indicate the two, along with another person, had been using methamphetamine before the shooting. Although prosecutors never identified a specific motive, Hansen fled in the victim's pickup truck, taking his dog with her before she was arrested. More news on the KROC News app. Time for the Weather Eye forecast.
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2: A mix of clouds and sun, with fog at times early today, with daytime highs approaching 80. Mainly clear skies tonight, lows around 61. Highs level off around 83 tomorrow. Mainly sunny Saturday with highs around 85, 87 Sunday. From the Weatherology Weather Center, I'm meteorologist Paul Trombley.

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2: $1,000 from ABC News Tech Trends. Cars will be cruising around more cities without anyone behind the wheel soon. Self-driving car company Waymo now says it'll have cars driving around San Diego, Las Vegas, Tampa, and Denver without any human supervisors. They're joining four other cities where Waymo is already offering rides without a human at the wheel. Meta's Superintelligence Lab has unveiled its new image generation AI model called Muse Image. It can create images from scratch based on prompts or edit existing images within Meta AI. It'll also power tools across Meta's apps, like adding AI-powered effects in Instagram stories. And Google is out with a new tool of its own, helping you create video clips in a matter of seconds. Video Remix is making its way to the Create tab in Google Photos. You'll have to have a Google AI subscription, but with it, you can use a library of templates to reimagine your videos with effects like adding a watercolor filter, changing the lighting, or adding a background. With Tech Trends, Dave Packer, ABC News.

0: Now available through streaming, so you can watch it at home, church, or school. You know, if Charles Darwin were alive today, he'd be on his apology tour, going to every school, elementary through college, jokingly apologizing for his belief and conviction that there was no intelligent design. 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It's a conversation that continues to engage scientists, educators, and curious minds across the world. 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
3: A mix of cloud and sun with fog at times early today with daytime highs approaching 80. Mainly clear skies tonight, lows around 61. Highs level off around 83 tomorrow. Mainly sunny Saturday with highs around 85, 87 Sunday. From the Weatherology Weather Center, I'm meteorologist Paul Trombley.
4: From ABC News Tech Trends. Cars will be cruising around more cities without anyone behind the wheel soon. Self-driving car company Waymo now says it'll have cars driving around San Diego, Las Vegas, Tampa, and Denver without any human supervisors. They're joining four other cities where Waymo is already offering rides without a human at the wheel. Meta's Superintelligence Lab has unveiled its new image generation AI model called Muse Image. It can create images from scratch based on prompts or edit existing images within Meta AI. It'll also power tools across Meta's apps, like adding AI-powered effects in Instagram stories. And Google is out with a new tool of its own, helping you create video clips in a matter of seconds. Video Remix is making its way to the Create tab in Google Photos. You'll have to have a Google AI subscription, but with it, you can use a library of templates to reimagine your videos with effects like adding a watercolor filter, changing the lighting, or adding a background. With Tech Trends, Dave Packer, ABC News.
5: It's time for a Twins Minute. I'm John Vitas. The Twins walked off the Guardians at Target Field tonight on an Allen Roden bases-loaded bullet off the wall to move to within one game of 500. The Twins are also now just a half game out of the playoffs and two games out of first place in the American League Central, with both teams ahead of them losing last night. Derek Shelton asked if the team is paying attention to the standings.
6: Yeah, I think with this group, the carrot is they play every day. 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Whether it's coming off the Dodgers where we got swept and we played well and didn't win, they moved on to the next series against Colorado and played. The one thing I really appreciate about this group is they go day to day, and right now there's a lot of time left, but the fact that we're playing good baseball, I think, is really important.
5: The Twins can try and sweep the Guardians today. This has been a presentation of the Treasure Island Baseball Network.
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3: From ABC News Tech Trends. Cars will be cruising around more cities without anyone behind the wheel soon. Self-driving car company Waymo now says it'll have cars driving around San Diego, Las Vegas, Tampa, and Denver without any human supervisors. They're joining four other cities where Waymo is already offering rides without a human at the wheel. Meta's Superintelligence Lab has unveiled its new image generation AI model called Muse Image. It can create images from scratch based on prompts or edit existing images within Meta AI. It'll also power tools across Meta's apps, like adding AI-powered effects in Instagram stories. And Google is out with a new tool of its own, helping you create video clips in a matter of seconds. Video Remix is making its way to the Create tab in Google Photos. You'll have to have a Google AI subscription, but with it, you can use a library of templates to reimagine your videos with effects like adding a watercolor filter, changing the lighting, or adding a background. With Tech Trends, Dave Packer, ABC News.
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1: A blend of clouds and sun this afternoon with a high of 80. Lows around 61 tonight, mainly clear skies. Highs level off around 83 tomorrow, partly cloudy skies. Temps above average Saturday and Sunday with highs from the mid-80s to the upper 80s. From the Weatherology Weather Center, I'm meteorologist Paul Trombley.

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1: 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Yeah, I'm actually a thing. 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
3: Lucky to have them. 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
4: Morning, Al.
3: Are they still playing that football thing? Soccer still going on now? Am I to care? Who am I following now? Any idea?
4: I don't know. Your guess is as good as mine.
3: All right.
4: Once the old U.S. of A was out. I'm just kidding. Argentina had an absolutely unreal comeback on Tuesday. That was awesome.
3: That's the Messi team, right?
4: On penalty kick. Yeah.
3: Okay. I think I heard that.
4: Yep. No games last night. So we got France and Morocco tonight, and then Spain and Belgium tomorrow in the game that we would have been in. So
3: who? Well, we got our butts handed to us and got out by Belgium. Is Belgium the team to beat, or are we just not good enough to be in the top 16?
4: No, I mean, we're mostly just not good enough to be in the top 16. The heaviest favorite in the round of eight is France over Morocco. So okay. I guess by that number, but and then Spain and then Argentina. So I would say those are probably your top three, France, Spain, Argentina, best odds to win left.
3: Yeah. All right. If I was a gamble man, I wouldn't even gamble on it. I can't. Okay. Thank you. We'll keep up on that somehow. I get up, I read the headline. That's all I care about. What I would like to ask you about how much, well, first maybe I start, is LeBron James the best power forward out there to be gotten?
4: Yes.
3: Okay. If that is true, and your Minnesota Timberwolves, I'm suspecting we talked about it before, need a power forward, how much does Spinny want to throw into that pot to get him here?
4: Well, Al, it sounds like he's been willing to take the minimum.
3: Yes.
4: Or whatever. So that's really cool and awesome.
3: Which helps us a lot, but it helps everybody. You could go to the Golden State Warriors. Or this isn't a money problem. It's I want a title problem. Mm-hmm. Who gives them that best shot? Is it Minnesota? Look at our other four. You come in here, you fit in. We're going to run over this league. Is that
4: I think Minnesota is a good option. I mean, it's hard not to believe in Philly, right?
3: Mm-hmm.
4: They made the Jaylen Brown trade. They have Maxey and Edgecombe and Embiid. I mean, he would fit in well there as well. We made the Final Five, which is big for the Wolves.
3: Yep.
4: You know, Heat, Cavs, Warriors, and Sixers, other four teams in the top five. I think all those teams really have a good chance for him to win. The big thing I think Minnesota could sell is our three other best players, LaMelo, Ant, and Jaden, are all young. They're all so young. It's like, LeBron, you don't even have to do anything in the regular season. Like, we have playmaking with Ant and LaMelo. We have scoring with all three of them. We have defense with Ant and Jaden and Rudy. Like, you just got to come in and just do whatever. Like, we don't, we have everything. So I think, that's our big sell. And then the biggest sell is, you bring a championship to the Minnesota
3: Timberwolves.
4: To a Minnesota franchise, and it's the Timberwolves specifically, that's like winning two championships somewhere else.
3: See,
4: but I think that's a big part of it.
3: Here's the problem with that for me, Spin. First off, I'm not an anti-LeBron guy. He is who he is. But he's unlike Jordan, who is the best basketball player of time, and many of the others, they stayed at a franchise and they played their careers there. This guy has been going around looking for championships, and he's brought him there. I'm not ripping him, right? He brought him by the Cavs, brought him to Miami, brought him to L.A. He's got four rings. I get it. But if he comes here and wins one with us, Spinny, it'll be his. It won't be the Timberwolves.
4: No, it'll still be the Timberwolves. It's ours no matter what. And I think, he's not going to be the best player. So if it's anybody's, it's going to be Ant's. But I also do think, Miami and Cleveland, he's already won a championship for.
3: Yep.
4: The Warriors have already won 1,000 championships recently.
3: Yep.
4: So I think the two big ones are Minnesota and Philly as far as where he

0: would get the most credit for being
1: Yep.
0: part of the championship team. And those are why I think those two cities are big, because I do think that matters to him, the credit level he gets. And I think in Philly and here, he'll have the biggest credit level.
1: Okay. Are you going to ask me what it's going to take to land this big fish? Because I have the answer.
0: Yeah, what's it going to take?
1: All right, because the money doesn't matter to him. I agree with championships. If he thinks he can come here and win it, great. You know what he really wants that no one throwing in his way, at least not we heard? He wants Bronny to come along. You go to him, and I don't know who we kick off. You know, we're going to boot somebody off the roster. We're going to make a spot for Bronny here. He only makes $2 million a year. You get to keep playing with your son and get him his first championship. Boom. He comes here.
0: That is an interesting idea. It is funny to me that LeBron decided to tell the Lakers he was leaving one day, less than 24 hours after they guaranteed Bronny's contract.
1: Yeah.
0: So that was an interesting development there.
1: Interesting. That's what I'm saying. He's watching out for his kid. If his kid can get the $2 million, we can find it somewhere on one of the aprons or whatever you want to call it. We're going to have to boot somebody. I don't know who that is, but you get LeBron here. I think he comes if he can play it and say, guess what, Bronny? Or LeBron, you can get a championship for your kid.
0: I don't think Bronny wants that. I think that's where we're at right now. I think he was like, okay, Dad, it'll be cool to play together. But now I do think he wants to be his own person.
1: Do you think he's
0: like
1: good
0: that.
1: Enough to play if it wasn't for his dad in L.A.? You think he gets picked? Do you think they even grab him? He's sitting there in nowhere land. He's not that great a ball player.
0: I mean, here's the thing. He got taken with like the last pick of the second round or third to last pick. That the like basically zero humans have ever been good in the NBA from that pick. So I don't think it was a huge like favor to take him with that pick. That doesn't really matter. Also, though, I do think he could be a rotation player. I think he's shown an ability to handle the ball and play defense enough to be a rotation player. And I think there's a chance he is for the Lakers this year. I think they give him looks, especially in the regular season. We'll see if I'm right. But
1: all right, fair enough. We'll keep an eye on it. Now, what with the Lakers, if we can, just for a second, who's left there? There's Luka. There's Bronny. Who else? Ayton's gone. Rui's gone. Kennard is gone. Who's left to play for L.A. other than Luka?
0: I mean, obviously, Luka and Reeves are the two biggest ones there that are important. They did trade for Walker Kessler from the Jazz, so that's a big one. Colin Sexton they signed. That's another player that'll play. This Sandro Milukalazov, I just butchered the crap out of that, but he is someone they sign and project in the starting lineup. I've never really, like, I don't have a ton of experience with them, but the Lakers will be good. They actually have shooting now. Right. You know, it's Luka and Reeves, a good defensive center in Kessler, and then a bunch of shooters, which I think is kind of like what they wanted to do anyway and the best thing to do with Luka.
1: All right. Fair enough. Just to get through with basketball before we go to break. Did you catch with the Lynx, Cheryl Reeves just got the win? Most regular season wins of all time. Congratulations to her. This team is worth watching.
0: Oh, yeah. This team is awesome. I mean, I don't think it's a stretch to say Reeve is the best coach of all time. I mean, she has 5 championships. She has the most wins. Like, I don't think that's a stretch at all. This year's team is awesome. I mean, Olivia Miles, a rookie, starting in the All-Star game. Courtney Williams has been awesome. You know, we're third in the league right now, all without our best player playing a single second of basketball. Yeah. So, if he can make the comeback before the end of the year, it'll be very, very cool to see how far this team can go. But, yeah, Reeve is like, I mean, again, the Lynx, I feel like, are a little bit of the island of misfit toys, but I feel like that's what Cheryl Reeve is. And the person that, you know, she's kind of been underestimated, and she put together a bunch of chip on her shoulder, underestimated type humans. And we've, you know, become a very, very hard team to beat because of that. So huge credit to her. And it's going to be fun to watch the rest of the year.
1: You know, when it comes to coaching and that sort of thing, what I think I enjoy about her is I don't get a lot of controversy. You're not hearing a lot of players whining she's too hard or she's too soft or she has favorites. They just respect that she wants a respected game out there and she wants a game played right.

0: Right. Have you heard any real negatives about Reeves at all in 850 wins?
1: No, I completely agree, Al. And it's crazy because, like, she's a hard coach.
0: Yeah.
1: She's not like a softy players coach. Like, she is a demanding, I would say a word I don't think I could say on radio about her as a human. But despite that, like you said, she doesn't get a ton of negative feedback, which is crazy for that type of coach. It really shows, like, how good she is at developing relationships with her players, because that's the only way that you can coach them like she coaches them and still have the respect level that she does, which is pretty cool.
0: Okay, I got to ask you this question. Sexist comment coming, okay, so everybody can be prepared for it. You played sports on the guy's side, obviously, and you coach women in volleyball. Is the coaching different? Does it have to be different from a men's coach? Could a men's coach easily go over to the women's side and, like you say, he'd be called this, that, and the other thing for the language? Is that barrier larger than I think, or smaller than I think?
1: I think it's smaller than you think, Al. Okay. I think
0: that's fair. I've not done it.
1: I think a lot of it, honestly, is the, like, you, and maybe at the WNBA level, it's not as much like this, and I'm speaking out my butt. That's totally possible. But I do think both coaching men and women, like, having them know that you care about them is a huge factor in 2026 of, like, hey, like, I'm not just being a jerk to be a jerk. I'm being a jerk to make you better. And I see, you know, this huge potential in you, and that's why I'm pushing you like this. And I think, like, just, you know, number one, saying that out loud. Number two, getting them to see that, like, hey, I care about you outside of an athlete. Like, I see you as a person and not just as a someone that could get me wins. I think, you know, those two things are hugely important, both men and women, for being able to coach them hard and getting the respect level that you want.
0: Fair enough. I didn't know, you know, you imagine there's this thing where on the men's side you can yell, scream, say anything you want, and guys will just be guys. I don't get that, but I get what you're saying here is, even in men's, let's use the Timberwolves basketball, there are times we lose people when they think they aren't appreciated. And we got to do more of that. Got to go to break. Back after this with more Spinning.
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6: Lucky to have him. We've got Spinny from Hard-Headed Sports. Spin, we have to talk your Minnesota Twins because they're starting to be kind of exciting. This Roden guy comes in, has a great first game, wins a, you know, a walk-off hit, wins us against Cleveland yesterday. What was it, 6-5? I watched some of it. I got to be honest. I turned it on. The pitcher, whatever, Nick Petrielli, whatever his name is. Throws up a two-run homer. Next pitch, another homer. We are down 3-0. I said, I can't do this. And then they come back and win this thing in the ninth. They're two games out of first place. They're one game away from Cleveland, which we'll take today at 12:30. Sir, we could be leading the division by the end of the day. Are we buying or selling?
7: We're still selling out.
6: No, see, that's just still... so wrong. I knew you'd say that.
7: I mean, come on, man. Like, yeah, our... We still have the most runs allowed in the whole league. Yeah. We have given up the most runs of any team. We've also scored the most, so yeah, you know, I'll take that for what it is. But we're just – I just have a hard time believing that this, you know, high-octane 7-8 games situation is going to, you know, last for the whole year.
6: Well, I say all that. We're still a game under 500. All that we said, we're still a game under 500. But this division is so horrid that we're two games out of first place. But the point, Spinny, is if you were the ownership, the Polads, and you think to yourself, wow, if we even had two decent middle relievers, we could win our division. Now, we'll get smoked, absolutely smoked in the playoffs. But at least you're division champion, right? Is that not worth $3, $4 million? Am I missing something? You're going to sell it in jerseys.
7: No, I'm with you. Honestly, I am. We could have been at least, you know, 5-10 games above 500 with, you know, some of the changes that we have decided to make. And now I just got a quote. I'm sorry. I got to fact check myself. We are actually second in runs scored
6: in
7: the Nationals and third in runs allowed behind Colorado and the Nationals well. But
6: the point is the
7: either
6: same.
7: Way, the point is the same. But yeah, I it's super disappointing to see how good, you know, I mean, because we are a pretty solid team. How solid we've been after, you know, they garbage dumpster fire sailed our whole team. So I can't imagine what it would be with, you know, even some of those guys.
6: Is there enough ramp up time to get you back on the bandwagon? If they went out and got two decent relievers, said these guys can get us through those many middle innings, would you be willing to jump on that bandwagon to get to, let's just be the division champions? Would that be enough to get you there? Or are you this hurt that you're not coming back?
7: No, that might get me there. But I mean, like you said, Al, like, what's the bandwagon to win the division and get absolutely walloped by whatever team we play? Like, I'm just, it's not hard for me to like get excited about, you know, getting Molly Watson and the Toronto Blue Jays in the second round or whatever. Like,
6: good point. Spin, I got to go. I'm out of time. How does somebody pick up Hard-Headed Sports? They want to listen to you guys.
7: Yeah, pick us up on YouTube, Spotify, and Apple Podcasts. Bus and I recording together this weekend for the first time in a while, so check that out.
6: Fantastic. Appreciate you, Spin.
8: Hey, you.
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4: Thanks to Spinny coming on from Hard-Headed Sports. Taking a look ahead, we'll get Senator Jeff Howe on the program today. John Hinderrock with the American Experiment, Life with Katie. Matt on baseball, Jake and Stump Money in the barbecue show. That's how we'll do it today. I could use a personal favor. I'm not talking about grass right now. I have been asked, and it would be generally just the highlight of my week, like every other day to be playing in a golf thing with somebody. Son's coming down with friends of his. Some pretty good golfers asked me to golf tomorrow. Great. Sunday. Golf tournament up in Le Sueur Henderson. Can't wait. Great golf course. Tuesday, I get invited to play in St. Peter. I'm just like, man, this would be like my week if I had a week, right? I golfed yesterday as horribly as I've golfed in 25 years. I didn't know where the ball was going, what it was going to do. I had no clue. Shot my worst score ever, and I cheated on some holes, quite frankly, just to save my attitude. If you've been there, done that, send me an email right now and tell me how you get over it. I am so scared of going golfing today. I'm a full-grown man. I can afford to lose a golf ball, too, and I lost quite a few yesterday. That's not the problem. My mental case is off the charts in a very bad spot. I want to give up golf. If it weren't for cigars and maybe an adult beverage at the turn, I don't think I'd go today. Somebody help me. Al@AlTravisShow.com. 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Senator Jeff Howe, he's next.
5: This is Minnesota News Network. I'm John Anderson. Three aging bridges connecting northwestern Minnesota and eastern North Dakota are set to be replaced with the help of a $24 million federal grant from the U.S. Department of Transportation. The funding will pay for new crossings at Neillsville, Hendrum, and Georgetown along the Red River. One of the bridges is already closed, while the other two have weight limits that have disrupted farm traffic, freight shipments, and emergency response. Local officials say the new bridges will improve safety and strengthen transportation links between the two states. The U.S. Air Force Thunderbirds have arrived in Duluth ahead of this weekend's Duluth Air and Aviation Expo. The elite F-16 demonstration team practice over Duluth International Airport as they prepare for their performances on Saturday and Sunday. The Thunderbirds are the featured attraction at this weekend's air show. This is MNN.
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2: A blend of clouds and sun this afternoon with a high of 80. Lows around 61 tonight, mainly clear skies. Highs level off around 83 tomorrow, partly cloudy skies. Temps above average Saturday and Sunday with highs for the mid-80s to the upper 80s. From the Weatherology Weather Center, I'm meteorologist Paul Fry.
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7: I always have a wonderful time wherever I am, whomever I'm with.
8: This can't be happening, man. This isn't happening.
9: We've got him, Senator Jeff Howe, on the Al Travis Show. Senator, how you doing, my friend?
10: Terrific. Life is good. I tell you what, I had to go and say safe travels to my daughter and her fiance. They're headed down to Nebraska. Okay. So they're moving, loaded up their U-Haul yesterday. So
9: going to move down.
10: They're going to be on the road heading south.
9: Yeah, it's going to be warm. I mean, really warm. How do you do with the weather? You okay with warm weather? You were out in Desert Storm. You probably don't care.
10: Yeah, I'm good with warm weather. I mean, there's times that I'm not going to work too hard in warm weather, but I've worked in warm weather before. We've worked in all kinds of stuff. You know, that humidity, I can work in heat, but that humidity really takes it out of you.
9: Yeah, but the difference being is when you work in the service, you do what you're told. I get that. But you've been out walking parades and stuff. You look tan as all get out. You're walking parades, and that isn't even for you. And I'm telling you, you'd have to be a pretty darn good friend of mine to ask me at my age to walk in a parade in the heat and the humidity. You've been doing some parades?
10: Oh, absolutely.
9: Yeah.
10: See, and I've been doing them for other folks, that the people I'm supporting. And the toughest one is I did one for Damoth down in Delano.
9: Okay.
10: And carried the sign that says Damoth and followed her around. And people were saying, you're going to have to get a replacement. She's fast. And she turns around and says, he trained me. It's his fault. So I'm the guy that,
9: What's the worst parade in your neck of the woods? Because I'm from Forest Lake, Minnesota, so I mean this with all due respect. Forest Lake is the longest, flipping, hardest parade of all time, followed by Blue Earth, where I live now, because they want to make sure they get the parade out past the old folks' home. I think it's 2.5 miler. It's a lot in the heat.
10: The one I remember the most is probably Painesville, because that's quite long. Painesville's got a long one. There's someone else that has one that's the one that Sartell. Sauk Rapids, they're both kind of there, but Sartell's been shortened a bit, but it used to go up hills. In fact, this one this year went up a hill, and I went, it's right at the end. I'm going, what is the death march here on the last hill? You're taking me up a steep hill just to show that
9: you can.
10: And it's one of the first ones of the year, right? Oh, I mean, you're not even in shape yet.
9: Yeah, no, that's funny. All right, we got to talk some work stuff. This came out the other day. Thought of you, because I know you're a Damoth supporter, but I think the paper might have got something right. And they were talking about name recognition, name ID, with the people that won the, you know, their team's note, right? The Qualls and Schwarzy.
10: And both the endorsement.
9: Got the endorsement. And both those two said, that's okay. People will get to know me once they know me, because there's a lot of outsiders who won, and they talk about Trump and Ventura. But there is something the papers got right. We all know Trump's name because of the whatever, when he fired people off of NBC and, you know, Trump Towers.
10: Yeah, and, The Apprentice.
9: Yeah. And Ventura.

0: Ventura. Sorry, I watched him in AWA. We knew the guy.
1: Right? We all watched him in the AWA and Worldwide Wrestling, WWE.
0: There's a difference in name recognition and having it and then saying, well, we're both outsiders. I actually thought the paper had it right. Would you agree with that sentiment? I presume you do. Yep, they got the nod, but their name recognition is, what, 5%? 10%?
1: They have name recognition within the realm that they are operating in, right?
0: Yeah.
1: And they're operating in a very small little world compared to the 5 million people that are out there.
0: Now,
1: that is the difference.
0: There is a difference, and I would liken this so you look at the other side. You're under a rock if you don't know who Amy Klobuchar is, right? The name is the name. You know what it is. You got a feeling on it. You're there. I think Lieutenant Governor Flanagan might be one who, I think I've heard that name, but what has she ever done for me? Craig in the 2nd District, I presume everybody knows her name. But now the rest got to find out. Damoth, who has been the Speaker of the House, should have probably higher name recognition, but I'm going to tell you, unless you're in our world and talking this stuff, I don't think most people could tell you who the Speaker of the House was last year. You know what I'm saying? It's sad. But I'm not sure that that's, she's going to have to tell people she was the Speaker. You know what I'm saying?
1: Well, and that's why I believe Lindell leads that piece, too, because he has that name recognition. Yeah.
0: Here's his own.
1: Whether it was good name recognition or bad, that's why they say all publicity is good, no matter what it is.
0: Okay. Anyway, I thought the article was well said. I don't know where there's anything to take out of it. Everybody's in and they're still running. They're doing their thing. But the idea that we're outsiders that work for Ventura and Trump, that's a whole nother story. And I'm not trying to be mean to those fellas. You got to do what you got to do. The other story is an unforced error that I would love to hear your thoughts on. So I've been on this show. I don't really care what famous people say who I should vote for. Taylor Swift can tell me to vote for who I don't care. You're no different than my next door neighbor. Okay. But I do think people in the business, you're somebody, right? You've been there, you've done that, you know what it takes. Emmers, the Staubers, and the rest, right? I want them to come out and say, this is who I'd like in here. Now, it may or may not be the endorsed guy. I don't care, but you tell me why, and it carries some weight. You know what it takes for the job, the temperament it takes to get along. Why would these people not come out and give me some hint?
1: Well, sometimes it's a double-edged sword, right?
0: Yeah.
1: Because, and I looked at it in my race particularly and looked at it going, I was really trying to stay neutral. But then it kind of hit me that if the person that I don't think is the right person gets in, do I have to look myself in the mirror and go, maybe I should have said something? But on the other side of the coin, not everybody loves you, right?
0: Yeah.
1: So if you come out and endorse a guy, you just painted them with a brush.
0: Well, and that's on the other side. Let's talk the other side. So the governor of Minnesota, who worked with the lieutenant governor, knows her, I presume, intimately, and knows what it takes to be a congressperson because, he was a congressman. I even take Amy Klobuchar, senator. Her wishy-washy, I like everybody, doesn't tell me anything. Now, just because Amy said I like this one better, doesn't change my vote, right? I got to figure it out, but it gives me a nugget.
1: Right,
0: these same people, the Walls, who will not come out and endorse anybody, went to Maine and endorsed this Graham Plattner knucklehead. And again, Maine should say, what do we care what you think, Walls? But he's out there doing that, and he can't weigh in here. Make it make sense to me. They're all running from Plattner now. It's like, I take my endorsement back. The guy's a knucklehead. Why step in that?
1: And why didn't you do your homework?
0: That's what I'm saying.
1: Why didn't you do your homework? And the thing is, and that's one of the reasons I came out is I really have a problem with I'm concerned that this seat, if the right person doesn't get in, mm-hmm. it could go the other way. And I want to make sure that this thing, and I have a feeling that with some of the stuff that's going on, that it could really devastate him and his family.
0: Yeah.

0: because of some of the tactics that are out there and what they're going to do with some of the information out there. And I'm concerned about that. So that's why I came out. And it's tough because they're friends of mine, right? They're both friends of mine because we travel in the circle, right? You get to know people.
1: But that's where we're wrong. And so that's where we put you in a spot, sir. You should be able to endorse, and let's go Emmer. Emmer endorses Damoth because he thinks she'd do a better job. He's not saying Qualls isn't a great guy, don't want him. You know, it shouldn't be an either, oh, you hate Qualls. No, I'm telling you who I think has the best temperament, just my opinion. We should all be able to accept that.
0: Can this person, I believe, can not only do a good job, but can actually win in November. Because I have actually gone to the place where I am going to support the person that I believe that can win in November. It's not whether I'm ideologically in step with this person. Sure. I'm saying I believe that person can win. Now, we only may agree on 80% of the stuff, but I would much rather have somebody that agrees with me 80% of the time than somebody that's going to disagree with me 80% of the time, right? So that's where I'm at. I'm betting on the people that I'm going to support the people that I believe truly can win.
1: There you go.
0: And that's some of that is name recognition. Some of that is money in the bank because it takes money to run a campaign. Because if you can't go out and raise money, guess what? This isn't the place for you.
1: Yeah.
0: Because you've got to raise money.
1: So real quickly, back to the stepping in it. So why do these people in Minnesota, the Democrats, go to Maine to put in some thoughts on some guy so they're only stepping in and they're looking bad? Is that why, like, the Republicans here aren't jumping in because they can only step in it, if you will, and they pick the wrong guy? Is it asking too much for legislators to actually give me an honest answer and stay within your state? I don't know why Walls was the first one to go after Graham. It makes no sense.
0: Right. I don't know why you go step out there on a fringe candidate, in my opinion, especially somebody, you know, you look at it, the DSA is making a play for the Democratic Party. And I think they're winning. And the Democrat socialists, the Democrats are going socialist. And I think the traditional Democrats are fearful that this is just going to continue and there won't be any place for a America-loving Democrat in the country anymore, because they're either going to have to be socialist or capitalist. And and the Republicans are going to be the capitalists and the Democrats are going to be the socialists. And where do I go? Because I really don't believe in it. These guys are a little bit different than I am. And I don't fit there anymore. And that's what's happening to the Democrat Party right now.
1: Fair enough. Senator, I got to go to break. When we come back, we have to talk about Minnesota's paid leave program. Numbers have come out. We're taking a look at the first half. Some will try to tell you this looks pretty good. I don't see it that way. We'll talk about it, Senator Howe.
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3: 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Nothing but talk.
2: I've got him, Senator Jeff Howe. Senator, I mentioned I'm from Forest Lake, Minnesota, and I got a Forest Lake education. So this math problem seems too much for some, but not for me. The story comes out about Minnesota paid family leave, and they make it sound, this isn't so bad. This is actually a good thing. More people are asking for help than even we thought could happen. Well, the story today comes out with some numbers real quick. 124,000 people have asked for help. We've okayed 75,000. The rest are still in the process. That means somewhere around 228,000 people will ask by the end of the year if everything stays the same. Here's where we're at, Bunny Buys. In 6 months' time, the state paid out $598 million, almost $600 million. They brought in $344 with that tax. We're upside down $250,000 in 6 months, sir, because isn't it great? A lot of people love this program. Tell me how this works in the end, sir, math-wise.
4: It doesn't. It's going to implode. We all know it's going to implode. It can't function. But here's the other side of that coin. You should look at my emails. The emails that we've got people out on surgery, out doing things, have applied. Yep. They haven't gotten approved. They are upside down on their bank account now. They're going broke. They're worried about losing their housing because you've got, what is it, 50,000 folks or whatever it is that haven't got approved yet?
2: Yeah, 50,000 haven't been approved yet because some paperwork financing.
4: So look at the backlog, and they don't know. This has been months. They've been waiting for months and haven't got their deal. So, and now, like you say, and it's just funny to me how these bureaucrats look at things, saying, look at the people in need and look at all the money that's going out. We just need more money so we can give more out. Wasn't feeding our future wasn't like that? Wasn't anything like that? It doesn't. The red flag should be flying up going, wait a minute, there's a problem here.
2: Well, and here's the next red flag. As I understand it, when it doesn't meet its own money requirements, without asking, whoever's running this program, I suppose it's Deed, they can automatically up the tax on that. You don't have to even get it approved. It goes up like 50% to 1.25 or something.
4: There's a cap on it. They can only go so high. I think it used to be 1.2. I think now it's 1.
2: Okay.
4: So there is a cap on it. They can't. We all knew that, right? We knew that what they started with wasn't going to make it.
2: So what happens then, sir? So we're going to be upside down if everything doubles up here. We'll be upside down $500 million that we paid out more than we took in. $500 million. Does that just come out of the general fund? Do you just keep writing checks, or does it stop? Do the checks stop and say, sorry, ran out? What happened?
4: It's kind of odd that, you know, we preloaded this thing.
2: $688
4: right?
2: million. Dollars. Money into There's it. Only $70 million left of that. $688 million to get this thing up and running. $70 million sits, so that's going to be gone next month. You don't worry about it. We'll be out of money. So when does it stop? How does it stop?
4: Oh, you know, when did they pull the plug on feeding our future? When did they, you know, that's the problem.
2: Yeah.
4: And there's going to be people that have been paying into this program for a year that are preparing to use it that now they're going to go, well, we can't actually go there until we refund it. So this is a budget problem that's going to come to bear next year, and it's going to be huge because I believe they're going to have to jack that rate up.
2: Oh, yeah.
4: So they're going to be taking more money out of everybody's check and people that will never use it, right?
2: Yeah. Oh, yeah.
4: So as long as you're going to pay in, you're going to use it. You'll find an excuse to use that bad boy.

0: right?
1: Oh, yeah.
0: And that's the problem they have. I know folks that took paid family leave from the state before the first of the year. Now the first of the year happens. Now you got a new program. Guess what? They get another 12 weeks. So they took it on the front side. They took it on the back side. Who makes that rule?
1: Well, and who's going to turn it down? $1,000 a week when you're not working? Better than a sharp stick in the eye. That was the average, by the way, $1,080-something. I got to fly. I'm out of time. Senator Howe, you know I love having you on the program. Appreciate you being here, sir.
0: It's always good. It's always good, even if we're talking about bad things to come. And, you know, when you go out golfing, just remember, I'm just trying to get a good drive. I'm just trying to get a good chip. I'm just trying to get a good putt. Oh, put it in the frame of mind that you have to put this diegons be bygones, because otherwise I would never pick up a golf club. I would never do it. So I got to take each one. Let's see where this one goes, man. So there you go.
1: I want to say, as Ben Hogan said, in a golf round, he expects 7 bad shots, and he just got to live with that. Sure, I had 7 bad shots on the first hole. I was already out of bad
0: shots. 7 good shots. You got to flip that around. If I get 7 good shots, I'm good. You know, bring the drink card around again.
1: I'm out of time. Appreciate you, my friend, Senator Jeff Howe on the Al Travis Show.
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3: It's time for a Twins Minute. I'm John Vitas. The Twins walked off the Guardians at Target Field tonight on an Allen Roden bases loaded bullet off the wall to move to within 1 game of .500. The Twins are also now just a half game out of the playoffs and 2 games out of first place in the American League Central, with both teams ahead of them losing last night. Derek Shelton asked if the team is paying attention to the standings.
4: Yeah, I think with this group, the carrot is they play every day. I mean, you guys are around them every day, and that's not to be, you know, a cliche, but they separate so well. Whether it's coming off the Dodgers where we got swept and we played well and didn't win, they moved on to the next series against Colorado and played. The one thing I really appreciate about this group is they go day to day. And right now, there's a lot of time left, but the fact that we're playing good baseball, I think, is really important.
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5: Easily offended? The Al Travis Show is not for you. The Al Travis Show. All sides are welcome.
1: They are all welcome. Thank you to Senator Jeff Howe coming on the program and chatting with us. That paid family leave thing. I love the idea that, you know, what is it, lipsticks on a pig or something. Oh, it's wonderful. More people want it than we thought. And then you do the numbers today, and it's upside down in the first 6 months by $250 million. And there's some 50,000 who have applied who they haven't okayed yet. This is crazy, quite frankly. We'll talk more about that, I'm sure. Lots to discuss. American Experiment's John Hinderacher's on the way. Life with Katie. We'll get Matt in here on baseball. We'll wrap it all up with Jake and Stunt Monkey and the Barbecue Show. All that coming up in this edition of the Al Travis Show. Don't go to her. It's just not the same if you're not here.

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0: 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You want to tell me a little bit about it, John? We got a lot to talk about here. This is big today.
1: Yeah, you bet, Al. This is our 2026 summer tour. 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We've been doing it around the state of Minnesota. We're right in the middle of it now, drawing big crowds wherever we go. Doors open at 11:30 today in Owatonna. 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Lakeville, doors open at 5. 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Go to americanexperiment.org and click at the top where it says events, and you'll see all of these. If you're interested in attending the Lakeville event, buy your ticket right now. We're over 200 in Lakeville. That event is likely to sell out.
0: All right. And just to give people let me just give people where in Owatonna, where we're big on the KDHL, Tori's Restaurant and Bar, that's where that will be. But you got to get driving there right now so you can pick it up. Lakeville is going to be at the Brackets, I think it is. What a great place.
1: Brackets Crossing in Lakeville,
0: Well, that's a nice spot. Okay, so those two, and that's getting close. Before we get to Twins, Edina, this is how big this is. Edina on July 14th already sold out. You can't even get there.
1: Yeah, I dined on July 14th. The room holds 220, and it sold out some days ago. There are other events around the Twin Cities. We'll be in Willmar on the 15th, Chaska on the 16th, Vadnais Heights the 17th, Rochester on the 20th. Then we go up north, Alexandria, Brainerd, Bemidji, Detroit Lakes. Go to americanexperiment.org, click on the events tab, and you can see them all. And the other thing that you just mentioned, Al, I want to follow up on, this Saturday, we've got the Budweiser Roof at Target Field reserved for the Twins game. It's going to be a really fun event. You can get your sign up for your ticket right there on the events page. You'll see the Twins logo. That's this coming Saturday for the Twins game.
0: And this team is hot right now. They're only two games out. They look like today they could go into second place. So this team is fun right now. This would be a great day.
1: They're playing well. The Twins are playing well. They could be over 500 by Saturday. We'll see. It's going to be a fun event.
0: All right. And so go again to americanexperiment.org. Take a look at the
1: And I
0: got to
1: plug one more thing, Al, because the time is flying by, and that is that on July 25th at the state capitol from noon until 2 p.m., we're having our big celebration of America's 250th anniversary. We're calling it a block party. It's just going to be fun. It's not big, long speeches. There's going to be patriotic music, face painting for the kids, a couple of food trucks, a couple of speeches, you know, but nothing too lengthy. It's just going to be a very fun opportunity to celebrate our country's 250th anniversary. That is on July 25th, Saturday.
0: Is that the event? I believe John Justice, who no longer with K-Talk, but he's talking about he's going to be at that event. Is that the one he's talking about? I think so.
1: Yeah, John Justice is one of the speakers at that event, and he is going to reveal at that event on the 25th at the state capitol. He's going to reveal his plan for his show going forward. So if you're a John Justice fan, you do not want to miss that.
0: Yeah, that's what I'm saying. I've read about it. I'm excited. I can't be there, but I'll be watching. Let me ask you this, because you guys, people don't understand the weight of the American experiment. You guys start putting up some billboards over, and I'll get it probably a little wrong. Nuke the nuclear band or something? Wasn't that your billboard?
1: Nuke the mandate, free the nukes.
0: So you got billboards up in the Twin Cities, and I find it so interesting. I think most Republicans for forever, and everybody running today, we want to look into nuclear. We want to get nuclear power out. But Democrats don't. Amy Klobuchar has asked this question, I presume because of your billboards. What is she thinking? She wish he was around, but said, wouldn't be opposed to it. Let's do that study. Let's find out how it goes. And now the Star Trip says, Minnesota is rethinking nuclear. Amy Klobuchar is the only one who changed her mind on it or says it's open. And now we're rethinking it. You guys have changed that.
1: Well, look, I mean, the Star Tribune is the official mouthpiece of the DFL party. Don't kid yourself. So we have been campaigning for nuclear power. The irony here, Al, is that Minnesota has a great deal of experience with nuclear power. We have been operating nuclear power plants here in Minnesota for decades, safely and economically. It's the cheapest way to get 24/7 electricity. Yeah. We are crazy not to be developing new nuclear power. I think so. So it's the usual kind of legislative two-step. Yeah. The first year they pay for a study. The study says you should do it. And then the next year they do it. So I think we're going to

0: see nuclear power legalized, and then companies like Xcel Energy can start incorporating it in their plans that then get approved by the PUC.
1: Well, all I'm saying is, again, American experiment. I don't know of anyone else that was pushing this or talking about this. You guys put your money where your mouth is, and you put the billboards up, and guess what? It made a difference. The Star Trip is saying, oh, look at that. We're looking at nuclear now. That's all an American experiment. I give you all the credit. Sorry. Take it.
0: Well, we worked on energy, as you know, Al, for years, and we've done a couple of big reports on nuclear energy. We've also done reports on wind and solar, the environmental evils of wind and solar, which are, most people don't understand, they're terrible for the environment. Nuclear energy is far better for the environment than wind or solar. Yeah. That's one of the points that we made.
1: Yeah. And you can read up a lot of the studies that they got on AmericanExperiment.org. One topic I want to hit before we go to break, if you're all right with it. This Minnesota paid family leave, I know I had you on when they were going to pass it. You said those numbers aren't going to fly. Well, the story 2 days ago was, isn't it wonderful? More people want this free money than we even expected. And now the numbers come out today, almost $600 million went out in the first 6 months. They only brought $344 million in with that new tax. It's upside down $250 million in the first 6 months. How is this sustainable, John?
0: Al, it's not sustainable. This program is a total disaster. It's going to destroy small business in Minnesota. When they passed the bill, they did it on the basis of forecasts that everyone knew were nonsense. They underpriced it massively. Everybody knew that it was passed on the basis of a pack of lies. Before the plan was even implemented, they'd already raised the tax. They'd admitted, those original numbers, they weren't right. So they had already raised the tax before the program was even implemented. Now it's been implemented, and it's running almost 2-1. I mean, the program is a complete disaster. They should just repeal it. We'll see what the legislative fix is, but it's likely to be higher taxes.
1: Well, it has to be. It doesn't bring in enough, but 75,000 have gotten it so far. Another 50 are still in the wings trying to figure out how they fill the paperwork out. Well, that means it's even at that number, 75,000, there's another 2/3 higher that haven't been approved yet that are going to take out of it. They're not even close to the number yet. But answer me this, if you will. We have a balanced budget thing in Minnesota, right? You have to balance the budget.
0: Right.
1: Well, this is if it goes like this, it's $500 million in the hole. And do we just write checks in Minnesota, or do they have to come back and do something? How do we get that money before February when they get back in town?
0: I don't know, Al. I don't know how the statute is written, and I don't know whether a special session might be needed to somehow address the shortfall. It's a disaster, Al. It is a total disaster.
1: Not gonna help any of us. We got to go to break. I want to talk some self-inflicted political wounds. I'll do that with John Hinderacher right after this on The Al Travis Show.
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2: Love talking politics with John Hinterrock with the American Experiment. John, here's the thing that bothers me today. So Graham Plattner out of Maine steps down. He's not going to run for Senate because of all the problems he's got. I don't usually talk a lot about Maine politics, but here's what got me. Governor Walz went to Maine. He's on the kickoff of this guy's campaign. Half of the people running on the Democratic side in the state of Minnesota have now pulled back their endorsement of this cat. And like, why are we endorsing those people? Here's what bothers me. The governor in Minnesota doesn't tell us who he's endorsing in Minnesota. He won't say it. Amy Klobuchar come out with some 300-word sentence that made no sense about who she's endorsing for the Senate. The Republican side, Emmer, Stauber, the rest, they don't tell us who we should vote for in Minnesota. But they go out to Maine? Why is it so hard for people to stand up in Minnesota and say, I do this job for a living. I get the temperament you need. I support X.
5: Well, that's an interesting question, Al. I think there are political reasons why people like Tim Walz and Amy Klobuchar don't want to endorse either Peggy Flanagan or Angie Craig in that DFL Senate primary contest. And I think similar kind of political reasons on the Republican side. What's really interesting to me is why does Tim Walz fly out to Maine, which is kind of hard to get to? I mean, you gotta go out of your way to get to Maine, you know, to endorse and support and campaign for this guy Graham Plattner. The whole Plattner is now withdrawn from that race. Yeah, his career is now over. He released an 11-minute video in which he blamed his demise on some kind of conspiracy. You know, I mean, it's completely
2: not my tattoos, not the way I treat women. No.
5: You know, at the time he won the Democratic primary, beating the governor of Maine, was in the primary to run for the Senate, Graham Plattner crushed her, drove her right out of the race. The one thing everybody knew about Graham Plattner was that he had a Nazi tattoo.
2: Yeah.
5: And in the Democratic Party of 2026, apparently that was a selling point. The other thing people knew about Graham Plattner was that he had described himself as a communist.
2: Yep.
5: Well, you know, you and I are old enough to remember when nobody running for office would say, oh yeah, vote for me, I'm a communist. So those days apparently are gone. So now he's been accused of rape. Mm-hmm. That's what finally drove him out of the race. There was a prior accusation. The guy's record is as long as your arm. I mean, all these old Reddit posts have come to light. I mean, he's a terrible, terrible person. But it was when there was finally a pretty well-documented accusation of rape against Plattner that the Democratic Party decided they'd had enough of Graham. And they demanded that he step down. He refused for a while.
2: Yeah.
5: For a while, he was saying, I'm only going to pull out of the race if I get to name my successor on the Democratic Party ticket. And I guess nobody knows whether a deal got made along those lines or not. But suddenly, there was a reversal last night, and Graham Plattner announced he's pulling out of the race, and the Democrats now have, I don't know, 4 days, I think, to substitute a new candidate. But it's an interesting story, and it tells you a lot about where we are at politically in 2026.
2: Well, mine is with endorsements anyway. If Taylor Swift tells me a video, you got to vote for, I don't really care, you're a singer, I don't know how much politics you do, but I think politicians who understand the game, understand what's going on, I would weigh that a little heavier, and I want to know. Who in Maine gives a crap what Walz says? It's even not even worth the time to fly out there. If the Maine governor flew here and said, I really like this person, makes no never mind to me. I don't know if you know them, but I can't get that my own local people won't endorse anybody. Now, maybe nobody's begging for Walz's endorsement. Maybe that's true. But on the Republican side, I would like to know who they think could win this thing.

0: and they're not weighing in. Why do they get that free chance? It's a hard decision, but that's what we're paying you for. Be in charge.
1: Well, it's an interesting point, Alan. You're right. It's true on both. It's true of both parties. True on both sides of the aisle that a lot of people are standing back and saying, "Well, let's just see who the voters go for in the primary."
0: Yeah, fair enough. All right, so more Minnesota stuff. Evidently, in Department of Human Services, there are 436 people under investigation, 436 companies. They're not getting paid right now to do their stuff because they're under investigation. Human Services says, well, we get sent out a bunch of computers, 81 computers sent out to these places so that they can verify kids at school, right? Kids at school every day doing attendance. That 81 computers, that's 10%. We sit here in our 12th year of nothing but fraud. We decide computers could help us out, and we send 10% out. Are we even trying? The idea that some of these companies are saying it's really complicated to take attendance, John.
1: Yeah. Well, I'm not sure if this is the same thing that you're talking about or not, Al, but, you know, the feds threatened to withhold $3 billion in Medicaid funding. $2 billion in Medicaid funding, actually have withheld $300 million. And so the state of Minnesota has set out to revalidate the more than 5,000 outfits, nonprofits, some for-profit, that are participating in these 14 Medicaid programs that have just been riddled with fraud. And so far, they've been able to revalidation just means make sure they exist, you know, make sure they have a place of business, make sure someone works for them, make sure they're actually doing something. And at last word, they'd managed to revalidate a little over 2,000 out of the 5,000 plus. And, you know, it's unbelievable that the state of Minnesota sends out tens of billions of dollars in checks, and they really have very little idea what is being done with the money.
0: Well, I don't know. Yeah, and the computers and checking kids into school, and these people are complaining how much work that's done. Sir, I remember in, like, elementary school, Mrs. Johnson, Al, yes, she checked, and then they'd run it to the principal's office, everybody after the first period, and then you knew who was at school. This can't be this complicated.
1: It's one of those things, Al, that people knew how to do 50 years ago and somehow we forgot.
0: It's just too hard for us. All right. I'm running out of time because we got to make sure we bring this up again. Owatonna, get there. Owatonna, you've got to drive right now if you're going to get there, if you're listening to KDHL. Tori's Restaurant and Bar. It's the Minnesota Fraud, Follow the Money, Connect the Dots deal. I want to get the other one out here quick. Lakeville is tonight at 5 o'clock Saturday. Oh, John, you're a busy man. Stars and Stripes Home Runs Rooftop Party. You can get a hold of that. And then Edina, you're sold out. You can't get there. We'll talk about the other ones next week. Go to AmericanExperiment.org. Check it out. It's under events. John, love having you on, my friend. Appreciate you.
1: Great to be with you, Al.
0: He's John Hinderrocker from the American Experiment.
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5: 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Owatonna's today, 11:30. Lakeville, 5:30 today. Or 5 o'clock, I'm sorry. And, of course, they have the big Twins thing. 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Stars and Stripes and Home Runs, 26 Twins Rooftop Summer Party. 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So go to AmericanExperiment.org and check it out. It is the Al Travis Show. Ooh, coming up in a matter of moments, Life with Katie. Don't go anywhere. It's not the same if you're not here.
6: This is Minnesota News Network. I'm John Anderson. The Animal Humane Society announced it's now taking care of 71 cats after they were rescued Tuesday from a property in Sibley County. The Humane Society says the cats were discovered in severely unsanitary living conditions that included dangerously high ammonia levels, no access to water, and the cats were living among piles of trash, feces, and crumbling walls. The Humane Society says the cats are skinny, hungry, and suffering from respiratory infections and open wounds. If you're heading to the cabin this weekend, you'll probably notice higher prices for gas. AAA reports the average cost for a gallon of regular unleaded is now $3.68 across Minnesota. That's about 5 cents higher than Wednesday. Minnesotans are still paying cheaper prices than a month ago when the average was $3.95. This is MNN.
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0: Tomorrow, partly cloudy skies. Temps above average Saturday and Sunday with highs for the mid-80s to the upper 80s. From the Weatherology Weather Center, I'm meteorologist Paul Trombley.
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13: What in heaven's name brought you to Casablanca?
14: 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I came to Casablanca for the waters.
13: The waters? What waters? We're in the desert.
14: I was misinformed.
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17: You're tearing me apart!
18: What?
17: You say one thing, he says another, and everybody changes back again!
12: It is Life with Katie on the Al Travis Show. Katie, how are you?
19: I'm hanging in there. How are you doing?
12: I can't complain. I'm really excited to find out how your 4th of July went, which I think this being a year in, quite the make or break for a young couple in their relationship, a 4th of July like this. How did it go?
19: Hey, Tom, how'd it go?
20: Wonderful.
19: How you doing?
12: And is that true? Here's the point why I bring it so important. So you guys, you went somewhere for like fireworks or whatever?
19: Well, kind of. A funny thing happened. We went up to Chanhassen Friday night, which was just a street dance and whatnot. And you would have enjoyed it. We had five of us piled in my car with
12: four seats and illegally done. Is that what you're going
19: to do? With my friend in the hatch, and my daughter picked us up and dropped us off. It's like the tables have turned. And then Saturday we went to my friend Lisa's in the afternoon, but we drove through the pouring rain to get home and to watch the fireworks back at my house. And then Sunday we went up to my cousin's cabin and Tom got to meet my mom. And
12: this is a big weekend, big weekend.
19: Yeah, so he got to meet my mom and vice versa.
12: Okay, no, don't go too fast now. So we get to fireworks. Okay, we know Tom right now.

0: gets along pretty well with your friends. So that the sneaking people in and five in a car, okay, do you. But the fireworks thing, here's my point why I think this could be interesting. So you go to watch fireworks, and you, unbeknownst to you, Tom's cowering in a corner because he's got some childhood fear of fireworks in the 4th of July, like my dog, you know. And that could ruin a relationship because you're like, 4th of July, he's going to act like that. This could have went south, but he's okay with fireworks, right? It went okay.
1: Well, some tears were shed, but I think it was okay.
0: I'm not saying it happened. I'm just saying it could happen, and that would ruin everything, right?
1: That would be odd. Well, and then you know what? We ended up, they had to postpone the fireworks in Chanhassen. And so we stood up on the bus thing right by my townhouse, and we watched fireworks from...
0: What is a bus thing? Like where you get on the bus and...
1: And
0: you stood on top of it? Are you allowed to climb up those things? No.
1: Yeah, there's stairs. It's because it's a ramp, a car ramp.
0: Oh, okay, parking ramp.
1: So we're standing on top of the car ramp.
0: I thought you're like one of those little three-sided huts that you stand and wait for a bus and you climb to the top of that. I'm like, what is wrong with Katie? All right.
1: Well, no, I'll throw somebody in the hatch of my car, but I'm up on the side of
0: you're not an idiot.
1: Thing.
0: So then I'm scared. So you drive up to Mom's place. I mean, this is just a quiet the weekend, and you're like, Mom, meet Tom. And she's like, who's Tom? Have you talked? I mean, she knew of him, right? Knew of him?
1: Yes, she knew of him.
0: Okay, so it wasn't out of the blue, but how much did you share? I mean, it was like everything except the handshake. She knows everything about this guy and that sort of thing, or pretty in-depth conversation?
1: No.
0: What? It's been over a year, and why not? I'm like, maybe I'm missing something. Okay, let's do this. How much did you tell Tom about Mom?
1: Did I tell you a whole bunch about my mom?
2: Some.
0: I'm finding a wall here. I'm feeling a wall here. Why not? I mean, you're a year into this. Your kids have all met.
1: Because if you knew my mom, you know my mom.
0: Yeah, 60 years ago, I was, that dweeb that Kate didn't talk to. Yep, yeah, I know your mom.
1: She's not that into, I don't know. No, she.
0: Okay. So how'd it go then? You decided at some point you had to do this because you didn't have to 4th of July, but you did. How'd it go? Are they now best buds?
1: Oh my God. I think, how many times have you talked to my mom since? 3-4 times?
0: Shut up. He never talked to her? No way. You're lying.
1: I haven't even talked to her since then.
0: Well, I was going to say, I don't know. Last time I talked to my mom, I was like, all of a sudden they're that tight. Okay. But it went as well as could be expected. What were you expecting out of it?
1: You know what? You never know. I thought it went really well. And then my cousins were there. And then my cousins, because we have they have a Toby Keith party every year. I know we talked about that last year, I'm sure. They do a Toby Keith birthday party because Toby Keith's birthday was the same day as my cousin's husband. So they play Toby Keith music all day and we eat bologna sandwiches, grilled bologna sandwiches, because that was his favorite food.
0: Do you guys have more weekends than the rest of us to do weird stuff like that? Really? You went to a Toby Keith birthday party.
1: Yeah, sure did. Yeah, it's fun. Do you like Toby Keith?
0: I have nothing against him, but I don't have days dedicated to him either.
1: Well, you should.
0: Other than Washington and Lincoln, I really don't dedicate many days to anybody. The President's Day thing, I like that day off.
1: The governor of Oklahoma made yesterday Toby Keith Day because it was his birthday.
0: Am I missing something? Is he dead? Is he still alive? Why?
1: No, he died.
0: Oh, I did not know that. See, that's how much I pay attention. Okay. Well, that makes it less likely I'm going to joke about it. All right. So you have
1: I just feel really
0: inappropriate. Yeah. That is correct. All right, so you get through the weekend. Did the rest of the family knew him? Have met Tom before? I mean, you guys, you've been hiding him under a rock for a year? How do you not go to...
1: I have been hiding him under a rock. Tyler's, my son, knows him, and my...
0: Well, yes. So
1: the three of my mom, Tom, and I, and Tyler went to my cousin, so they all met him for the first time also.
0: How does that work in a year, though? I mean, you've had Christmases and Easters and Toby Keith days, and did Tom not go to Toby Keith 2025?
1: He did not.
0: What is his problem? Does he hate Toby Keith? This could be that big red flag I've been talking about.

0: I knew I'd find it, and I don't even blame him for it. I couldn't pretend to enjoy Kobe Keith. Okay. I mean, I don't know if he's good or bad. Okay. Is that it?
1: He's awesome. Yeah, it was good.
0: Does Tom think he's awesome? See, this I put myself in Tom's shoes right now, Katie's wonderful in every way. The perfect woman. I got no problem with that. But her family are flipping nuts. They have a Toby Keith day where they dress up and eat bologna sandwiches. Something's wrong. That would be I'd ask, Tom might need to run. Run fast.
1: That's a red flag? Yeah.
0: It's not a green flag. I'm telling you that right now.
1: Well, you know what? Those of us at the Funny Farm think it's awesome.
0: I guess they weird people don't know.
1: They loosen our straight jackets one notch for the day, and we all have a good time.
0: Do crazy people know they're crazy? Probably not. And the Katie family knows that. All right, so good for you. You're not at your regular place of business doing the show today. I can tell because of the Zoom. Are you off? Are you taking the day? What are you doing?
1: I have today and tomorrow off.
0: Although I might
1: hit the 10 o'clock meeting. I haven't mentioned it to him yet. Oh. We have a meeting at 10 o'clock. I might hop on.
0: You don't have a vacation.
1: No. So, but mythically, it's today and tomorrow.
0: All right. And what are you doing? Anything? I mean, wow, cool long weekend last weekend with the 4th of July. And now you got this. That's a nice couple of weeks of work.
1: Yeah, right. That is outstanding. We are going up to St. Croix State Park. We rented a cabin at the state park, and we are going to go up there, and we're going to go kayaking and biking and hiking.
0: Yeah, that sounds like a lot of fun.
1: You know what? It's not too late for...
0: Too late for me. What are you... Okay, so you're driving up there at this cabin. Is it a family cabin, your friend's cabin? What kind of cabin?
1: It's the DNR's cabin. The DNR has cabins on the state park.
0: What you say?
1: That you can rent. Yeah. You are correct. I am correct, sir.
0: Wow. Yes, okay. And you give pictures online? I mean, they pretty nice. I guess I'd be more concerned. You're going to show up and there's going to be like this weird old wooden bed thing. You got to throw a sleeping bag on, and that's what you get for amenities. Have you seen it?
1: We saw pictures of it. So to your point, there is, it does have, I think it's like one room. And with a bed, it's a bed and a little kitchenette area. And I went to my local Walmart and I bought a mattress protector and
0: sheets. See, yeah, I mean, nothing against our state park people, but are they good house cleaners after the next? Is that like an Airbnb and we got a gal that cleans up after? I'd be more worried about some of these things.
1: You're supposed to clean up after yourself. So we're bringing our own paper plates and whatnot so that we are, because it comes furnished with plates and stuff, but we're just bringing our own. Yeah.
0: See, and here's back in the day when the guys and I, we started our guy weekend and we'd go someplace and we'd do it. We cabin at this place. Oh, it sounds great. It was on Salika. I don't even remember where it was, in the middle of nowhere. And we walked in and literally cobwebs in the corner. I mean, it's like that was bad enough. Went into the bathroom, opened the shower curtain. There was a mushroom about the size of my arm sticking up out of the floor. And I'm like,
1: oh my God.
0: Yeah. And that's not what I envision when people go camping and it isn't their own cabin. It's like, fungus.
1: We won't have that problem. Although I do remember when my kids were little, we had neighbors who said, oh my God, this resort up north, it's just the best. You guys should totally go. So we went, okay. So we rented a cabin. We got up there and we walked in and we had this weird smell. Was it pine saw? It was like burn your nose. It was so strong.
0: They're covered in death.
1: Right? And it was like, what the heck happened here? And then we went up to the pool and the pool was covered in like crap.
0: Mm-hmm.
1: And then we went and had dinner at the mess hall because they had dinner. And we went back and it was like, I'm not staying here. Yeah. And we agreed that we weren't staying. We packed up all of our stuff and we drove to the nearest hotel at like 11 o'clock at night, called and asked if we could have our money back. And then the next morning we drove the rest of the way to Duluth and spent the rest of our vacation in Duluth because it was like, okay. And knowing the people that recommended this place, they were so particular. It's like,
0: what do you think?
1: How in the world did they say that this place was...
0: cabins are different now. My, people say we got to

0: cabin on the lake. It could be a really nice house on the lake, right? They just call it. I mean, can be over the top. My grandparents lived on the lake, and supposedly it was going to be so much fun for us kids because it had a bunkhouse on the lake, right? I mean, the bunkhouse. Oh, you get to stay in the bunkhouse. Oh, wild up. Well, we race down to the bunkhouse. And literally as the sun goes down, you see that there are holes in the building. The light is coming through. You can see the massive amount of flies dead on the window there. And then you realize on the outside of that window over there is where they clean the fish. You couldn't sleep in the bunkhouse. It was constant flies all over. It was, I like Hotel 6, Motel 8, whatever it is. I don't care. No, I can't do that stuff. Unless you know what you're getting into, there's no way I do it. And I'm not wishing you bad on your trip today.
1: Yeah, thanks for putting all that out there. but I think it'll be an adventure. And if it really is horrendous, then we'll have to come up with something. But I think it'll be fun. We'll find out.
0: We'll talk about that and much more. I'm going to bring this up. You're going camping in hours, right? Within hours.
1: Yeah.
0: Full makeup, hair done, everything like that to go camping. Something is wrong. We'll talk about it. Well, what's wrong is she's not married. She's just dating. And that's how you go dating camping. Back after this.
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3: Good afternoon. 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I'm Linda Brecky. September corn, 431 and three quarters, and that's down 3 1/4. December lower today, too. 452 and a quarter, down 4 cents. And beans, August at 1176, down 17 and a quarter. November, 1181 and a quarter, down 11. August soybean meal up 390, with August soybean oil down 96. September Chicago wheat up 12 and a quarter. Minneapolis, September up 8. Live cattle, August down 255, October down 230, and August feeder cattle down 525. August lean hogs down 169, October down 12. The Dow is up 177.
4: 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I was out with Mr. Walleye Gary Roach here a few years ago, and we were motoring from point A to point B when all of a sudden the sonar lit up. Did we keep going? 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
6: The Al Travis Show, the last place you can go and hear all sides. 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
5: We've got our Life with Katie, very exciting weekend coming up. A cabin sponsored by the state of Minnesota. Again, this would worry me to death because photos can be one thing. But the interesting question to you is, why all this? A nice outfit, makeup, hair, drying. You're going cabining. Grab a flannel shirt, put the hair back in a bun, put the baseball cap on. Let's go.
7: Okay, number one, it's 85 degrees out, so I'm not wearing a flannel shirt. Number two, I have Life with Katie at 8:30, so I have to actually get
5: the
7: dressed. The radio show. That's also on YouTube. I'd be happy to know I do have ponies and a baseball cap for later.
5: Ponies. Oh, the ponytail thingies. Okay. Whatever you're going to call. Okay.
7: Yeah.
5: Fair enough.
7: And guess what? It is a state of Minnesota. So I am expecting the Taj Mahal with like an indoor pool. We got more money than we can spend. You would think that they would have
5: I'm wondering if you'll have a shower inside your cabin or if it's going to be one of those, everybody shares that place over there for shower, bring your slippers.
7: It's one of that kind of thing.
5: Oh, that's not cool. Okay. You do you. I got to ask you a golf question if I can, because I'm having some problems, Katie, quite frankly.
7: Yes. What can I do to help?
5: I've been asked just by different people, but this would be a dream week for me. Golf my Wednesday yesterday. I got invited to golf with my son and some of his good golfing friends today. Sunday, I got invited to a tournament up in Le Sueur Henderson. Tuesday, I got invited to a charity event up in St. Peter. I mean, just a tour of golf courses. I couldn't be happier. I've never golfed worse in my life. Yesterday, Men's Day, I shot 20 over my handicap, and I cheated. That's not laughable.
7: And what?
5: And I cheated. The handicap system, if it's a hard par 4 and you get a stroke, the most you can take is 2 over that is 6 or 7. I'd pick the ball up. I had a 7. I'm out. I maxed out. I picked on 5 holes. I did that. I had no idea where the ball was going. I am scared to death to golf. Why are you laughing? This is not what I'm hoping for. I am scared to go golfing today with my friends.
7: As well,
5: I don't know what's wrong.
7: You should be.
5: Well, yeah.
7: Well, what is different? Are you not? Are you smoking cigars?
5: Still smoking. I've been doing that for years.
7: Drinking a beer? Have you changed your alcohol?
5: No, I don't do any more or any less. You have one when you start. Maybe when you come around the nines, you know, boom. Okay. That's all the same. It's an attitude thing. I have more crap going through my head at any given time. Get your butt out. Keep your arm straight. Do this with a V. I mean, there's literally this list going through my head.
7: Oh, yeah. You need to turn that off.
5: I don't know how. I am. Katie, there were times I'd swing at the ball and literally go, anybody? And it would go straight right. I don't even know if physics can go swing this. I don't know. I actually hit my own leg with a ball. These are impossible things. That's what I'm saying.
7: Well, hey, maybe we're

0: finally at a juncture where we can go golfing
1: No,
0: because
1: I'm going to quit. I can't be this. I cannot golf this much for this long and then have no idea what I'm doing. I mentally, I'm done. Done. I'm sad. What do I do with all this time I've been spending week after week, presumably enjoying myself? It was the worst round ever, Katie. Ever.
0: Oh,
1: And I
0: that's too bad.
1: cheated for that. That's how bad. Oh, I'm not happy. Anyway, thanks for all the tips, Katie. That was really nice of my fellow golf buddy. Thank
0: I'm
1: you.
0: so glad I could help. Well, I guess you need some anxiety medicine because
1: Oh.
0: you need to take it down a notch. You need to turn that brain off.
1: I got to get them gummies. They're making gummies, right? I got to find a, we don't have that stuff down here. You know, go to the store and get a gummy with some weed in
0: Oh,
1: it or whatever. I need some gummies. That's probably a good
0: there you
1: call.
0: go.
1: Never had
0: That's
1: one.
0: what you need.
1: I never had one. Maybe we'll give that a shot. I don't know where to pick it up. I'm just kidding. Got to go to break. Appreciate you. Enjoy your, I hope, nice cabin for the weekend. I really do hope it's nice. We'll talk about it next week.
0: Oh, yeah, it's going to be
1: All right.
0: great.
1: Talk to you, Katie. It's Life with Katie.
0: Okay.

0: be great.
1: Talk to you, Katie. It's Life with Katie.
0: Okay,
1: and
0: bye.
1: And the Hal Travis Show.
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2: A blend of clouds and sun this afternoon with a high of 80. Lows around 61 tonight, mainly clear skies. Highs level off around 83 tomorrow, partly cloudy skies. Temps above average Saturday and Sunday with highs from the mid-80s to the upper 80s. From the Weatherology Weather Center, I'm meteorologist Paul Trombley.

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5: And this is what we're going to do. I'm going to say the word sponge. And you guys are going to say the first word that pops into your head, okay? Ready? One, two, three, sponge.
6: Sponge.
7: Yellow.
6: Sponge.
8: That's mine.
9: I command you, as King of the Britons, to stand aside.
10: I move for no man.
11: Hey, can I bring Anne?
12: Who?
11: Anne. You know, she's the girl I'm kind of hanging out with.
12: I haven't met Anne.
11: Yes, you have.
13: Michael had met Anne.
14: It's the Al Travis Show. Love having Ron. Matt on baseball, but he's also my soccer guy, as long as this is all going on with FIFA. Matt, how you doing?
15: I'm doing well. How about yourself, Al?
14: Well, my U.S. team's out, so I'm really finding it very hard for me to continue to be engaged in this FIFA thing. You, on the other hand, are even more excited because of the teams that are left, aren't you?
15: Well, I'm disappointed. I mean, obviously, the U.S. is my team, too, and it was a real disappointment to see them lose, right? There was a lot of excitement. I think they showed a lot of progress in U.S. soccer, and but then we sort of hit a brick wall there against Belgium. But I think there's a lot to be excited about the future of U.S. soccer.
14: What leads you to believe that, sir? This. Give me this. This is like a great run for us, but we are at a whole nother level than Belgium. I don't watch a lot of soccer, but those guys are head and shoulders above us, and they're not the elite team in what's left, right? There are three, four other teams that are better than them.
15: They are, yes. Well, Belgium's a top 10 team in the world, and they've traditionally been one of the powerhouses in Europe. They were not playing great for some of this tournament, but against us, the quality, every single one of the U.S. players played terribly, right?
14: Okay, but give it to me straight. So we made the top 16. I don't think that necessarily means you're the top 16 team in the world, but it gives you an idea. But there is a large jump from there to play in the rest of the way, right? I mean, we maybe didn't need to get spanked like we did, but we got spanked.
15: Yeah, we did. We did. I think we need to continue to get, there needs to be a pipeline in the U.S. from college into sort of minor league equivalents that doesn't exist now. And we need to get even more players into the top leagues around the world. The MLS doesn't compare to some of the European leagues.
14: Okay, but a friend of mine said this, and it makes some sense, and I don't mean to be mean, but just because of soccer's placement in the world, if some of the best athletes, if soccer was our game, we were those guys, some of these athletes, maybe even basketball players or the hockey guys, some of these elite athletes that are, kids aren't going into soccer. They're going into baseball. They're going to you know what I'm saying? If this was higher up our arc, then I think there's room for us to say, we just need to get 5-10 of our best and we'll go. But it's not their choice. You know what I'm saying? Maybe it's, I'm not saying there's anything wrong with the kids that we had on our team, but they aren't the elite athletes of their age, right?
15: Well, you make a fair point. I think because we have so many sports and soccer is not certainly one of our big three, that there's a dilution of talent across the board for sure.
14: I'm sitting here. What would it take? It a whole generational thing where this becomes our biggest thing and we want our kids to go into that instead of anything else. And then you get those talents. And I don't mean to be cruel. I want to talk a little baseball too. The teams that are left, France, Morocco, Spain, Belgium. By the way, I did swear off Belgian waffles until the entire thing is over with, just to show them. So there's no Belgian waffles. Norway and England, Argentina and Switzerland. Handicap for me quick. France and Morocco, who wins?
15: Well, going into this tournament, most analysts picked France to win it all, and they've got a front line that is just incredible. It'll be a good game, but France, I think, comes out ahead.
14: Spain and Belgium.
15: Spain.
14: Good. Then maybe I can eat waffles again. Norway and England.
15: Spain is the only team in the whole tournament that hasn't given up a single goal. That's pretty impressive.
14: Well, our goalie was like a sieve. I think that's what they call him, Sivvy. Norway and England. I'm rooting for Norway only because Senator Karen Housley, that's her squad. She's a Norwegian.

0: Chance they beat England?
1: Yeah, I'm sure there's a chance. They've got probably one of the best scorers in international soccer, this guy Haaland. Our neighbors are Norwegian, and so they've got a soft spot. I've got a soft spot for them, but I think in the end, England's got too much talent. I think they
0: Oh,
1: win that.
0: all right, fair enough. And then the last matchup, Argentina, that's got the Messi kid, right? Against Switzerland.
1: Yeah, Argentina. I mean,
0: Okay.
1: it's as long as you've got our Messi on your team, you have a chance of winning. The team around him is not as good as teams have been in the past, but he is incredible, even at the age of 39.
0: All right, fair enough. 39, like an old man. Okay, fine.
1: And younger it is.
0: I had one question. I answered it myself, but I'm going to. Why do the folks on the sidelines, like United States, they have this baby pukey bib on? I thought it had a big zero on it, or could even been an eight, but now I realize it's the 26 FIFA logo, which is horrid, by the way. It says 26. Why are they wearing bibs? Why do half the team on the sideline wear these bibs? Is that any idea why? Do you know? Oh, you didn't watch.
1: I
0: Okay.
1: know that some of the officials wear a particular thing so that they stand out separate from the players, but you're talking about the players
0: The
1: wearing
0: players were
1: something?
0: wearing a bibs. They come running off after we'd won. And I'm like, those are they remind me of caddies and the caddy bibs. I don't know why they're wearing it. Take a watch and let me know what you think
1: Yeah,
0: next
1: I
0: week.
1: will. I'll get back to you on that. I'm not
0: All
1: sure.
0: right. We got to talk some baseball because let's be honest, that's a real sport. And I know you hate that. We're coming up on, the All-Star game. Your thoughts on the All-Star, the people that are in there, the people that didn't make it, anything stand out for you?
1: Nothing really stands out. I mean, I think the ones who were elected should have been elected. You and I have talked in the past about the rule that at least one player from each team has to make it. So that's always a bit controversial, right? Because it's not clear that they're the same quality as everybody else. But
0: Let me throw two guys out to you. We have two relievers that we sold off in a bargain basement sale at the end of last year, and they're both in the All-Star game. And I look at my squad, who's two games out of first place in the terrible Central Division. If we just hold on to those two guys, we're running away with the division. You know what I'm saying? It doesn't seem like a hard formula. Doesn't it tell you something when you get rid of two players 1 year ago and they're in the All-Star game? Bad management. I mean, I'm willing to say it's just bad management. It wasn't
1: It
0: about
1: could
0: money.
1: be. It could be, but just to play devil's advocate, sometimes all a player needs is a different environment for one reason or another,
0: Yeah.
1: right? It doesn't mean necessarily that they were poorly managed. It could be, but
0: I would say poorly managed as far as how they threw. I'm telling you, these are guys with arms, and we got rid of everybody with an arm, and they're going to, all we need, I guess my problem, I'll go to break. I thoroughly believe if we're buying or selling, we'll talk about that on the trade on the other side. If we're buying or selling, what is Minnesota going to do? They gutted their pitching last year, so there isn't a whole lot to sell there. If they hired two mediocre relievers, you don't have to be the best of the best, but you can come chew 3 innings up for them. If they got two of those guys, we win the division. We will lose in the playoffs in the first round. We'll get our butts handed to us, but we would win this otherwise horrid division. I don't know, a couple million dollars, $4 million for the poll ads to put us in a spot where I have something to cheer for? Come on now.
1: Hear you.
0: All
1: I
0: right, I
1: hear
0: got to go
1: you.
0: to break. We'll talk more about it. I got Matt on baseball right after this.
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7: I actually drive better when I'm high. If anything, I'm more careful.
8: That's probably what the driver who killed a four-year-old

0: games left. They're up by 14. I mean, that's just
1: incredible. Yeah, and to be expected, frankly, going into the year, right? It's not a surprise.
0: Well, yeah, but everybody stayed healthy. They're managing through it. They have 121 more runs scored over and against than the next team.
1: Yeah.
0: I mean,
1: crushing. Yeah, they're the super team. They're the super team. Yeah.
0: So they're not doing anything. They're not selling, trading. They're just riding this bad boy out.
1: Although I did see speculation today, they have so much money that the greatest pitcher in the world right now, Tarik Skubal, the Dodgers are going to try to get him potentially at the deadline. No then they're way. Almost unbeatable.
0: Oh, my God. That's amazing. Yeah. And so much money. Okay. The Brewers are not even imagine. There's six games over the Cubs. Is there much excitement at all in this Central there? Two teams over 500 pretty well, but other than that, it's pretty
1: meaningful. Yeah, no, all four of the five teams are above 500.
0: So, there you go.
1: Yeah. Milwaukee just is the low market team, the low budget team that manages very, very well. And they've just called up their top prospect, Luis Lara. They've got a good pitching staff. They're going to be in the hunt to the end. I don't think there's not a glaring weakness there that I can see.
0: And the East, which you love.
1: Yeah.
0: Sorry, last time we talked, your Braves were running away with it. What's going on? I think they are 4-6 in their last 10. They're only three games ahead now. Something happened to your Braves, and what do you need to lock this up?
1: Yeah, a couple things. One, pitching injuries and then sudden drop-off of performance among on the offensive side. I would look to Atlanta to pick up at least one, third starting pitcher or above, number two or number three. I think they're going to.
0: And do they have the money for that? Will they spend that money? Is this something you think Atlanta would do?
1: Well, I think it'll be through a trade, and I think it'll be some really good potential pitchers, as well as, for the time in a while, some good position players in the minors. So I think they have some trade fodder to send somebody's way for a pitcher.
0: All right. And if you were Philadelphia, what are you looking for that you can overtake Atlanta?
1: I think they need a good outfielder. I think they're a little bit short there. Some of the players are getting a little older, the Bryce Harpers and the Trey Turners. So they need probably a youthful outfielder, I would say. I think they're okay on the pitching front. Right. Zach Wheeler has come back from a major surgery, and he's just as good as he was before, which is quite amazing.
0: All right. Moving into the American League, Seattle and Texans, they're going at it. These are 500 clubs. Half game separates them. It is amazing to me, this American League, how, if you want to say evenly matched, how horrible they all are. Seattle and Texans, they're one game over 500 between the two of them. You look at the Central, no one's really above 500. There's just so mediocre to baseball going on here. What are your thoughts in Seattle or Texas?
1: Yeah, and also compare the National League to the American League. Looking just from the run differential, if you look at the top five teams, four of the five are National League teams. Nine National League teams above 500. I think only four or five right in the American League. So there's a real difference in quality this year, which is not always the case. With Seattle, look, they have plenty of pitching. They're trying to figure out right now. They have six people in the starting rotation. They're trying to figure out the best pitcher in the minor leagues right now is a Seattle Mariners guy named Cade Anderson. And they can't figure. I mean, he's got like a one ERA, and they can't figure out where to slot him in. Always with Seattle, it's on the offensive side. They got to figure out how to boost their offense. Yeah. They've got the pitching. They don't need any pitching. Yeah.
0: In the Central, this is one that drives me crazy. We are literally the Twins are two games out, and quite frankly, we have to score seven runs for a chance to win a ball game because of pitching. We're one game under 500. I'm amazed that we're battling that. Cleveland's ahead of us. We will take them tonight and leapfrog them. We could actually be tied for first place. Minnesota, I throw it out. We have to have pitching. We gutted our pitching staff. We got rid of everybody, and now we're just limping along here. I don't believe the Polads will spend the money, and that's sad. Go buy some. If you bought a couple mid relievers, not even great ones, it just could put some innings between us and the end of the game. I think we win the Central, which is just – not bragging rights, but is that not
1: I think you're right. I think, although, why am I seeing speculation about Joe Ryan being traded? I mean, he's currently the best pitcher now, right?
0: This is the problem with us in Minnesota. We finally get to a point where I'm back to, two things. One, I tried to watch the games this weekend. I watched us play New York. We won the second game, fun game. I set up Sunday with cigars in the garage and a cocktail,

0: Couldn't watch it. It was on Major League Baseball channel or some other. I'm like, oh. You have got to be kidding me. Same thing with the, you know, these games. They're trying to make me not watch what drives me nuts. But I would, if I had to put $100 down, would we be buyers or sellers? Watching these poll ads, I think we're selling. They don't care about winning. We're so close.
1: Even though you're two games out of first.
0: Exactly.
1: Yes.
0: And if you would have had those two relievers all year, we'd be 10 games up. The number of games we lost to the middle relief is off the chart.
1: Yeah.
0: I don't understand them, but it isn't about winning in my book. So if I had them $100, I'm saying we're selling, which would make me nuts.
1: Yeah. But you shouldn't be. You should be buyers right now. Yeah.
0: Absolutely. And then on the other side of the coin, let's go to the American League East. The Rays, the Yankees. I mean, Yankees are eight games over 500, and they're back 5 games. Tampa Bay is on a roll.
1: They are on a roll. They've got some guys. Tampa Bay is like the Milwaukee Brewers of the American League in terms of managing its teams, right? Yeah. Really good management. They've got some really good pitchers they've managed well. They've got this guy, Junior Caminero, who's going to be, you know, hit 50 home runs. He's incredible. I think he's 21 years old. Yeah, they're on a roll. They're on a roll. They're the best team in the American League.
0: Who's buying and selling? New York doesn't need anybody else. They need to get their people healthy. Can they take up 5 games, or are they buying somebody? Who's buying and selling in that lot?
1: Well, the thing they most need is to get Aaron Judge back in the lineup, right? Because he's been injured. They don't have a decent shortstop. They've got this guy, Anthony Volpe. He was never lived up to expectations, so I think they need somebody there. Their pitching rotation, I think, is in good shape.
0: Yeah.
1: So that's what they're going to get.
0: Buyers then, right? With 5 games, they will get back. They'll be buyers if they can find
1: the right fit. They're looking at the playoffs at this point, for sure. Right.
0: Fair enough. All-Star games around the corner. You excited about such things? I don't like that every pitcher's going to get an inning. That drives me crazy. It takes too long. It's not what it used to be when I was a kid. Your thoughts on the All-Star for 1 minute?
1: No, I'm not a big fan. The one thing I do like is just to turn it on and see all of those players mingling together on the field. That's pretty cool, having them all in one place. But yeah, the one inning apiece and the home run derby, none of that particularly interests me, to be honest. Okay. I'm just anxious for them to get back to playing baseball Friday of that week.
0: Isn't that the truth? Okay, let's see where we're at. Okay, I appreciate you a ton, Matt. You know I love having you on. Well, I presume we'll have the finals coming up next time you're on for the FIFA stuff. That's about a 2-week wait. And we'll talk more baseball. Thanks for being here, my friend.
1: That's great. Great to be here, Al.
0: He is Matt on Baseball on the Al Travis Show.
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10: All right, thank you very much, Matt, coming in, talking a little baseball action, a little FIFA soccer as well. I have a lot of folks I know who can talk smartly about soccer. 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Appreciate you listening. Any comments or questions, let me know. 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Coming up in a matter of moments, Jake and Stunt Monkey. It's the barbecue show. It's next. Don't go anywhere.

0: This is Minnesota News Network. I'm John Anderson. Minnesota, along with 36 other states and the federal government, have reached a settlement with CVS Pharmacy that resolves allegations that the national chain submitted false Medicaid claims related to insulin pens. The national settlement is $36.5 million. Attorney General Keith Ellison says Minnesota will receive $850,000, including more than $400,000 in restitution to Minnesota's medical assistance program. Wolf River Electric will be recognized Friday as a Beyond the Yellow Ribbon company for its commitment to supporting Minnesota's military community. The Isanti-based solar company goes beyond state requirements by providing pay differentials for activated reservists, expanded leave for military-connected employees, and partnering with the Isanti County Beyond the Yellow Ribbon Network. This is M&N.
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2: A blend of clouds and sun this afternoon with a high of 80. Lows around 61 tonight, mainly clear skies. Highs level off around 83 tomorrow, partly cloudy skies. Temps above average Saturday and Sunday with highs from the mid-80s to the upper 80s. From the Weatherology Weather Center, I'm meteorologist Paul Trombley.

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5: From ABC News Tech Trends. Cars will be cruising around more cities without anyone behind the wheel soon. Self-driving car company Waymo now says it'll have cars driving around San Diego, Las Vegas, Tampa, and Denver without any human supervisors. They're joining four other cities where Waymo is already offering rides without a human at the wheel. Meta's Superintelligence Lab has unveiled its new image generation AI model called Muse Image. It can create images from scratch based on prompts or edit existing images within Meta AI. 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Video Remix is making its way to the Create tab in Google Photos. You'll have to have a Google AI subscription, but with it, you can use a library of templates to reimagine your videos with effects like adding a watercolor filter, changing the lighting, or adding a background. 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

0: Show.
1: There it is, the music that says it's time for the barbecue show. I got him, Jake, and Stunt Monkey. Gentlemen, how are you doing today?
2: Real good, real good. You know, smoked alligator is not all that bad.
1: Okay, you're getting ahead of me. I was going to talk to you about salmon today. I want to talk
2: salmon, you say. All right.
1: My wife, I don't want to get into this right away because other stuff, then we'll get to it. But remind me of salmon before we get too far.
2: Got it.
1: How are you guys doing? You got this, you have big stuff going on. How are things with the barbecue show? Didn't I read something? Good. And you had a classic car show. There's something you put on your Facebook that you're going to
3: classic. We put everything on our Facebook.
1: Oh, all right.
3: There's a barbecue competition happening in Mankato this weekend for United Way. That is, we're actually have nothing to do with it because there's a lot of other stuff that we're part of this weekend, but we just put a little promotion for them. What we have this weekend on the show, if we do a little prelude, is a gal named Susie who runs a company called Hay Grill Hay. And she's been pretty making it pretty big, and she's going to be actually on her own TV show on the Food Network coming up on Monday. Yeah.
1: Well, how'd you nab she's somebody on a national level to come on your show? Just asking.
2: I got to be honest, Al, not to flex on you here a little bit. The national guests we've had on in the last year, it's mind blowing.
1: A small community. How do you get how do you get them? Maybe the big question. How does
2: you got to start. I'll give you three bullet points step by step. Okay. Number one, how to get national guests. Number one, have a great show.
1: Obviously.
2: Number two. Number two, have a not one, but two great personalities.
3: Wow.
2: That's
1: see,
2: us.
1: This is good.
2: Number three, if you can't impress them with intelligence, baffle them with BS.
1: Fair enough. That's fair enough.
2: There you go. That's the barbecue show. Experiment and have fun, me boy.
1: I love it. Congratulations, you guys. I think that's fantastic. I wanted to say thank you to you both. I know I ruined your 4th of July. I got scared. I am a full-grown man. I got scared, and I called in for help, and it came out great, so I'm happy, but I got scared, and I think people know the reality of it. So if you go to looking for a brisket at the grocery store, they're expensive. Back in the day, the brisket was not a preferred meat. I mean, it was like the cheap version of what you can get for meat, and now it's all that and then some. I got mine. We buy half a cow, so I get this brisket with this. And I told my wife, I'm making a brisket. I was all that on the 3rd of July. I'm making it, baby. Then it thawed. And then it sat there. And then I got scared to bejesus as I'm online. I'm listening to you guys. And I panicked. Quite honestly, I called you both. I texted you both. What do I got to do? Help me here. I'm sorry, but thank you. Your help was fantastic. It came out perfect.
3: Yeah, there you go. What'd you use for seasoning? That's right there.
1: Well, and I went to the store and found, and I should probably have it memorized what it was, but it was a brisket rub. It was made for me already. And then I threw a little sweeter on mine, so I put some smoked honey something on top of that. So it was their rub plus a little extra, so it was a little sweeter. That's me. Can't tell you.
2: I want to prove a really cool point. This is going to turn to psychology class here in a second. I heard you talking with your guest yesterday or the day before about playing golf in Redwood Falls. Yeah. What club did you hit your second shot with on the third hole?
1: That was easy. That was an 8-iron.
2: See? But he can't remember the rub he used because we all have our priorities and our hobbies. And I'm not making fun of you. I'm just saying it's interesting what people, it's funny how you know, what you're really, really into dictates, you know, how you approach it. And so that's we don't expect you to remember. That's okay. But if you do remember, it's kind of cool.
1: All right. And here's go ahead. You brought up golf. I'm quitting golf. I'm giving up golf. So
2: it was Jake. No, I say if I could learn to, I wish I could hate the game, then I would stop playing. But I love the game so much, I put myself through it anyway.
1: Jake, I went out yesterday because I have three golf tournament thingies coming up today, Sunday, and next Tuesday. Got invited out of the blue. I didn't plan this. So like three rounds of golf in 6 days. It's for charity. Wife's not complaining. I go out yesterday to golf. I golf the worst golf I've golfed in 20 years. It is like I'd never golfed before. I shot a 101, and I cheated to make that. I picked up on five holes. I'd maxed. Don't laugh at me, Stunt Monkey. I was so on the edge of a feeling I don't think I've ever had. The disappointment, I'm not a

0: quitter. My wife's asked me to quit Mountain Dew a million times. I don't quit. I don't quit cigars. I was ready to quit golf yesterday. I couldn't handle Jake, and I got to go out today for that first tournament. I don't know if I can hit the golf ball. I'm scared.
1: Well, yeah, no, I understand. It can be scary out there, Al. Surrounded by trees and grass and bunkers.
0: It's horrid. I'm scared to death. It's right. Like July 3rd all over again for me.
2: With the brisket.
1: Yeah. But the brisket turned out great.
2: Yeah, that's right. The brisket turned out great. So who can you text about your golf
0: game? I'm asking you two. I go out in an hour. Right. I got to be golfing in an hour. And it's like, oh.
1: All right, let me give you a little tip. This is my advice. If you're looking, especially if is it the scramble, like a charity scramble?
0: No. You're good playing today? Everybody plays their own ball thing. So my score will be posted on the big board at the clubhouse when we're done.
1: Here's what I would recommend. Okay. Because sometimes golf is in your head. Sometimes it's not. Sometimes it's technical. What I would do is, do you carry the standard regulation 14 clubs?
0: Yes.
1: Okay. Take your 3-iron out. Replace it with your foot wedge.
0: Ah, the old wedge.
1: All right. Really improves that.
0: I don't want to make this a golf thing because I knew you're a golfer. On the brisket, though, being all said and done, it tasted fantastic. Wife was so thrilled. I have to learn to cut it better. I don't know if my knives weren't quite as sharp as they should be, but cutting through that fat layer to get to a quarter inch, there were some parts that was more than quarter inch because when it was all said and done, you know, there's that fat layer. I got to learn to cut it more. Is there like a video?
1: Tell him. Well, no, I was going to say, Stunt knows the secret.
2: Jake does this to me. I don't know what we're going to think. Are you talking about having to be cold yet and trimming it? Okay.
1: Yeah. Put it in the freezer.
2: Yeah. When you probably trimmed it a little too late. When you let it thaw, you should have trimmed it when it was still pretty cold, like even almost frozen.
0: Really?
2: Because then it's so much easier to cut through. You're talking about when trimming it in the beginning,
0: right?
2: Yeah,
0: before I started. And I'm like, I'm fighting this bad boy. Then you're fighting blubber. And it's just.
2: Yeah.
0: So that was normal.
2: When it's still stiff from the from being cold, that's when you trim it. That's when you get the best trim.
1: Your best bet on that. You were right the first time. Very sharp knife, obviously. Yeah. All of your knives should be very sharp. If not, what are you doing? Defrost your brisket or bring it home, you know, when you're going to prep it the same day. Put it in the freezer for about 30 to 40 minutes. If you've defrosted it and let it come to complete room temp, throw it back in the freezer for 30 to 40 minutes, and that'll just firm it up, and then you've got a platform to cut on, and it's much easier.
0: And now I seasoned it with my 8-iron or whatever we're talking about. I seasoned this thing, and I let it sit overnight. Is that all right? I mean, because it gave me a bark on there that I loved it. So that's
2: great. There you go, yeah. All right. The longer you let this sit, I shouldn't say the longer, there's still going to be a limit, but if you can let that seasoning sit on there for a while, that is always a go-to. Good way to go.
0: All right, well, I can't.
1: Go ahead. This has become borderline controversial in the grilling and smoking world is the preseason. Because there is a group out there now saying, you don't need to do that. Don't do that. You're just pulling, juices out. And then, but the bottom line is that what happens is when you season it ahead of time, the salt in that seasoning is going to pull moisture up out of that meat. Yeah. Some of the water is going to evaporate. But then what happens is if you go check on it, you'll see moisture on the top. That moisture will then reabsorb back into the meat, which will pull the seasoning down into the meat. It'll also create a layer because what moisture doesn't get reabsorbed creates something that helps with the bark. I can't remember the name. It's not the pemmican. It's not pemmican. Anyway, season ahead of time. The guys talking about that, they know what they're talking about.
2: Yeah. I agree.
0: I didn't follow everything you guys said because I didn't have it. It was the 4th of July, and I don't know where to pick up butcher paper on the 4th of July. A little late. I used the tin foil. Seemed to not hurt me much. Is butcher paper regular? What kind of paper is that you put in a stove that's at 180 degrees? Doesn't flame.
2: I don't know. It's just a paper. I don't know how to explain it, really. It's a butcher paper. It's just they also call it peach paper. It's kind of like a parchment in a way, but not parchment.
0: But where are you picking this up? At the store?
1: You can get it at Walmart or any grilling supply store. Most big places like that carry it.
0: How different is it than the Reynolds wrap, which I used? I made a little love boat for it to put it in and then, put some water in there. My wife goes, why not just get one of those tin foil pans that they make? I didn't have one, so I kind of did what I could. Are you guys again in it? Or are you?

0: it's got to be the paper, and because how do you keep the moisture in? You know, at the end, it said put some water in there so it absorbs it up. Well, paper doesn't absorb water.
1: The paper, the biggest thing with the paper is it breathes a little bit more, so it can, it's not going to just sweat itself, where I think that's where usually the problem is when you have a tinfoil on there, it'll kind of like, it'll maybe ruin some of your, not ruin your bark, but it'll get really wet. You want to kind of pull it away from it. But I mean, as long as it's not cooling down too quickly, you, it gives you some time to kind of let it sit and just, as Jake likes to say, the juice is kind of redistributed back into the meat is what you're looking for.
0: I was a little, and I got to go to break. I was really hesitant in the let it sit for several hours email you sent me, Jake.
2: Yeah.
0: I'm like, several hours? How cold will this bad boy be? What's going on? It was perfect. I got back in, and it wasn't hot, you know, hot, but it was warm enough, and all the juice was in the meat. It was, I was amazed. Several hours of waiting. That's what he tells me. Several hours, Mike. Is that three? Is that two? Was that five?
1: Some people literally let it sit as long as they smoked it. Like, they'll let it rest that long.
0: When do they sleep? It was an 11-hour cook from start to finish.
2: Right. The key to the long, long rest, if you're going to let it rest for like 11 hours, 12 hours, you have to maintain it at least a 150, 140 temp so that it doesn't, you know, create bacteria and that kind of a thing. But any piece of meat that you cook, you should let rest before you cut it, so that the juices do have a chance to redistribute back into the meat. Because otherwise, if you cut it right away, they'll just pour out.
0: But Jake, and then you're like, you understand that. You rest the steak 5 to 10 minutes, and I get it. You said several hours.
2: It's a big piece of meat.
0: Absolutely. I got to go to break. If you will, get your smoked salmon ideas out. My wife got me. I did this. She couldn't believe I did a great job with this brisket. You should do smoked salmon, Dad. You should do that. You should do that. I'm like, I don't have a clue. We'll talk smoked salmon with the guys after this.
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5: 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Chicago Board of Trade, September corn today at 431 and a half, down 3 and a half. December 452, down 4 and a quarter at the close. August beans 1177 and three quarters, down 15 and a half. November 1181 and a half, down 10 and three quarters. August soybean meal up 510. August soybean oil down 93. September Chicago wheat up 12. Live cattle August down 237. October down 195. August feeder cattle down 590. And September down 565. Lean hogs August 98.15 down 150. October up 12. That's a Market Minute on the LFN.
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0: It's nice to know a guy that knows a guy. Al Travis.
1: We've got him, Jake and Stunt Monkey, the barbecue show. Go to the BBQ show on Facebook. You'll love it. Follow him. I love the last post. Marry a girl who says things like, that new smoker looks great next to all the other smokers you have. That's very much your life, as I understand it.
2: Yeah. Love me, boy.
3: Yes, it is.
1: So I appreciate that. All right. Smoking salmon.
2: Yeah.
1: Go. Where do I cut the fat off? What do I do? Help me.
2: Well, there's a bunch of different ways that you can go about smoking salmon. And everybody's kind of got their own little secret, of course. The biggest things you want to do when it comes to any fish that you're going to smoke, colder is always better. You're not smoking the thing at 350 degrees or anything crazy like that. I'm a fan of a brine it for a little bit, you know, 8 to 12 hours. The other thing with just like a basic salt brine, you don't have to get crazy.
1: Can I see your watch?
2: Yeah.
1: I kind of thought it was probably just a bunch of calendars. You'd say just a little bit, brine it for a little, 8 to 12 hours. Is there anything that happens in 15 minutes in your guys' lives? You got to start lunch 6 weeks early to get her ready? I mean, holy, okay. So
3: you got to plan ahead for some of these things when you're grilling sometimes. Okay.
2: You can dry brine or you can wet brine. The key here, though, is when you brine whether you're wet or dry brine it, make sure you rinse it off. Unlike most other meat that we would talk about smoking, you're not super seasoning any fish, salmon or anything else. You're not creating a bark, so you're not going for layers and layers. A lot of folks like to use planks. I always think grilling or smoking on a plank is kind of cool because it just introduces another extra, like you can get a cedar plank.
1: Mm-hmm.
2: You can buy them at any grocery store or wherever. Yep. And then you can lay the fish on there and smoke it. But the key is 160 to 180 as far as your smoker temp. Because again, you're not trying to cook it. You're just trying to smoke it. So not quite what I would call a cold smoke, right, Stunt?
3: But right.
2: More of a.
3: You're going low and slow for sure, though.
1: How do you know what it's done then?
2: Internal temp around 140, 145.
1: All right. And you have
2: that's your key there.
1: Then it rests for a while again as well, or is it like rested for a day and a half?
3: You are chippy today.
2: Yeah.
1: Well, it's like everything's like just no time at all. 8 hours of brine it, cooker for 160 for a day and a half, and then let it sit for a day and a half. So I just got to do this on Tuesday.
3: Get into barbecue and smoking is a lifestyle. It's not just a quick come home and do it. You gotta plan this stuff out.
1: Well, that's what I'm getting from you guys, and I'm in for the long haul.
2: The other thing I would suggest if you're going to do salmon or any kind of a fish, again, is a lighter smoke, like a fruit woods. Okay. Not going hickory, mesquite, oak, anything really, really heavy, because you'll just overpower the fish. And you don't want to do that.
1: This is going to sound stupid, but skin up or down, because if it's up, wouldn't the smoke be trapped into that meat? If it's down, the skin would block it from getting to the meat?
2: If you're leaving the skin on, skin down, so that the meat is on top of, so that the smoke is coming down into the meat, to the skin, so to speak. Also, if you are brining, especially if even wet or dry brine, you're going to rinse all that brine off, and then you're going to want to put it on a rack, like on a cookie sheet, back in the refrigerator for an hour or two to, let that moisture that's there, if the any leftover moisture you want to evaporate out or go back into the meat a little bit and form that, what is it? I said pemmican earlier. It's a pellicle is what it is. And it'll create a little bit of a layer, which will help with the flavor and the cooking and that smoke penetration. But it's the cool thing about drying fish is it's not difficult. It doesn't take that long. You're talking about a couple hours here, maybe 3 to 4 at the most. Yeah, probably 3 to 4, depending on your temp. If you're closer to 140, you're probably going to be at 4. And it's not outrageously expensive. So if you can, I would buy a couple fillets and give it a shot. And then if you blow it, okay, I'll try again.
1: All right, fair enough.
2: Experiment and have fun.
1: I got to fly. We're almost out of time. What do you guys got going on? Any barbecue-y stuff this weekend? Anything we should talk about?
3: Just the competition in town that we're not part of, but there's a great way to help give back United Way in Mankato. If you want to head out to that, there's a classic car rolling and more. Otherwise, we got Susie on from Hey Grill Hey this weekend on the barbecue show, and we're talking about ribs the next few weeks as well, because Rib Fest is coming back to Mankato.
1: Fantastic. And how does one catch the big barbecue show?

0: 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Right.
1: Appreciate you guys. See you in a couple weeks.
0: Sounds good. Right.
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1: 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Did we keep going? No. We turned around, and I'll tell you why, but first.
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1: So I was with Mr. Walleye Gary Roach, a freshwater fishing Hall of Famer, and we were heading from point A to point B when all of a sudden his sonar lit up. 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

0: malls. The Humane Society says the cats are skinny, hungry, and suffering from respiratory infections and open wounds. If you're heading to the cabin this weekend, you'll probably notice higher prices for gas. AAA reports the average cost for a gallon of regular unleaded is now $3.68 across Minnesota. That's about 5 cents higher than Wednesday. Minnesotans are still paying cheaper prices than a month ago when the average was $3.95. This is MNN.
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9: Daytime highs approaching 80 this afternoon under mainly sunny skies. Clear skies develop with fog at times. Tonight, lows dip down to about 61. Highs level off around 83 with fog in spots. Early tomorrow, sunshine mixed with clouds at times. From the Weatherology Weather Center, I'm meteorologist Paul Trombley.
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0: to the word from the NATO conferences in Ankara, President Trump stating that he doesn't want to do any business with Spain, well, with the European Union, but especially with Spain. And, of course, the EU has been burning up. So the corn demand is going to be extremely high over there. And a lot of that could come from the U.S.
1: Cattle futures were lower.
0: Cash seems to be giving it up a little bit in through here, which is not a good sign, I don't think, for the economy in general, but that's a whole different area. But lately I've been hearing that the cash market has been, box beef and what have you, has been weakening here. And so that's given some weakness into the cattle and feeder cattle markets and seems to be spreading into the pork markets a little bit as well.
1: Minnesota Commissioner of Agriculture Tom Peterson has been in talks with farmers in the area around Austin and East dealing with flooding and flooded fields.
2: A couple of farmers this morning just to kind of check in, and last night, you know, as we're seeing this, and unfortunately, I think the second rain was pretty tough on a lot of farms. You know, the first rain, you know, 5, 6, 7 inches, kind of ran off or it was manageable, soaked in. The second one right on top of that for some farmers was, you know, in fields was just a little too much. And so I think we are going to see some, you know, damage. You know, I also talked with Kurt Blumgren, the USDA state FSA director today, this morning about the situation, what he's hearing. And just a reminder for farmers that do have crop damage to report that right away to their county FSA office.
1: Minnesota Commissioner of Agriculture Tom Peterson. Chicago's September corn down 3.5, December down 4.25, August beans down 15.5, November down 10.75, August live cattle down 237, August lean hogs down 150. Good afternoon. It's time for our closing market minute on the Linder Farm Network. I'm Linda Brecke. Chicago Board of Trade corn lower today, September 431.5, down 3.5, December 452, down 4.25. August soybeans 11.77¾ and down 15.5. November 11.81¼, down 10.75. August soybean meal up 5.10. August soybean oil down 93. September Chicago wheat up 12. September Minneapolis up 8.25. Live cattle August 235.25, down 237. October down 195. August feeder cattle down 590. August lean hogs 98.15, down 150. October up 12. That's a market minute.
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2: Daytime highs approaching 80 this afternoon under mainly clear skies. Clear skies develop with fog at times. Tonight, lows level off around 61. High temperatures reach up to 83 with fog in spots. Early tomorrow, sunshine mixed with clouds at times. From the Weatherology Weather Center, I'm meteorologist Paul Frombley.

0: and I'm optimistic we're going to get something done. And so we'll make sure that we're there when President Trump signs the bill, okay?
1: 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Great to talk to you, Governor.
0: Okay, buddy. Take care. All right, we'll be back.
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3: There's always a great mix, no matter what you're interested in trying. 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
2: The State Fair runs August 27th through Labor Day, September 7th. Wolf River Electric will be honored Friday as a Beyond the Yellow Ribbon company for its support of Minnesota's military community. The solar company provides added benefits for reservists and military-connected employees. State officials say partnerships like this help service members and their families while strengthening military readiness. And if you're headed to the cabin this weekend, you'll probably notice higher prices for gas. AAA reports the average cost for a gallon of regular unleaded is now $3.68 across Minnesota. That's about 5 cents higher than Wednesday. Minnesotans are still paying cheaper prices than a month ago when the average was $3.95 a gallon. This is MNN.
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2: Daytime highs approaching 80 this afternoon under mainly clear skies. Clear skies develop with fog at times. Tonight, lows level off around 61. High temperatures reach up to 83 with fog in spots. Early tomorrow, sunshine mixed with clouds at times. From the Weatherology Weather Center, I'm meteorologist Paul Trombley.
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2: There's nothing like a homemade dinner, except for one thing. 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That took care of the work, but there was yet another problem. The dishwasher didn't always get the dishes and cookware clean. A man named Dennis Weatherby thought about that problem and had an idea. 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I'm sure you know the name. Cascade Dishwashing Detergent. 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With the Success Journal, I'm Chris Whitting.
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0: pitches. Williams swings. There's a high drive going deep, deep. It is a home run against the tip off of the right field fence. A tremendous home run that brought in three runs and turned what looked to be a National League whip into an American League 7-5 win.
1: Well, welcome back. This is Governor Ron DeSantis. That was Ted Williams hitting a home run in the 1941 All-Star Game 85 years ago this month. I think a lot of people that know me know I played baseball all through college. My Little League team went to Williamsport and Little League World Series. I was the baseball captain at Yale, just something that I've always liked and enjoyed. And we're coming up on the All-Star Game on Tuesday.

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4: Clear skies and foggy tonight with lows around 61. Sunshine mixed with clouds at times with fog early tomorrow, highs around 83. Tomorrow night, lows around 64. Mainly clear Saturday with a high of 85. 87 Sunday. From the Weatherology Weather Center, I'm meteorologist Paul Trombley.

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7: Clear skies and foggy tonight with lows around 61. Sunshine mixed with clouds at times, with fog early tomorrow, highs around 83. Tomorrow night, lows around 64. Mainly clear Saturday with a high of 85. 87 Sunday. From the Weatherology Weather Center, I'm meteorologist Paul Trombley.

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1: Good afternoon. 80 degrees in downtown Rochester. It's 503. The cleanup continues in the Austin area, where another round of heavy rain yesterday resulted in more flooding. I-90 was closed overnight, and numerous other roads in Moore County were barricaded due to high water. Sheriff Steve Sandvig also reported that deputies responded to people trapped in their homes by the floodwaters in smaller communities near Austin. The National Weather Service says the Austin area saw between 4 and 6 inches of rain from the storm system. Another Rochester resident has been sentenced for convictions connected to the Feeding Our Future fraud scheme. Mustafa Jama has been ordered to serve a 14-month prison sentence and pay $1.4 million in restitution. He earlier pleaded guilty to a federal money laundering charge for fraudulently collecting more than $1.4 million from the federal child nutrition program by claiming to serve meals to children at the Brava restaurant in Southeast Rochester. His wife was earlier sentenced to 6 months in federal prison for her involvement in the fraud scheme. A Rochester man has admitted to a child sexual assault charge through a plea deal that calls for a sentence ranging from 22 to 25 years in prison. 48-year-old Elijah Newblom admitted to a first-degree criminal sexual conduct charge with aggravated factors for sentencing. He was accused of sexually assaulting a juvenile girl over multiple years, beginning when she was 14 years old. A Rochester police investigation into a pair of stolen e-bikes on the 4th of July led to felony charges against a 67-year-old Rochester man. Christopher Kafis was arrested earlier this week after an officer investigating the thefts found him allegedly in possession of more than a half pound of hallucinogenic mushrooms and evidence of drug dealing. He is charged with first-degree drug sales, second-degree drug possession, and receiving stolen property. Bail for Kafis was set at $100,000. And the National Transportation Safety Board says a preliminary investigation found that the pilot killed in the crash of an ultralight aircraft in Winona last month was testing a new wing when that deadly incident occurred on the evening of June 25th. The aircraft, piloted by 74-year-old Wayne Lebeder, is described in the document as similar to a motorized hang glider. An inspection of the aircraft following the crash did not find any indications that would have prevented it from operating normally. The investigation continues. For more local news, go to krocnews.com. 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
3: Clear skies and foggy tonight with lows around 61. Sunshine mixed with clouds at times, with fog early tomorrow, highs around 83. Tomorrow night, lows around 64. Mainly clear Saturday with a high of 85. 87 Sunday. From the Weatherology Weather Center, I'm meteorologist Paul Trombley.

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1: 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I'm Andy Brownell with Tom Ostrom. 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
2: Hi, Andy.
1: And again, excuse my cold. I've got a heck of a head cold, so bear with me, folks. Tom, what's in the mailbag?
2: From Fran Bradley. A former state representative, he sent this out to Rochester area friends in the CAE, he says, another reminder regarding the event, Minnesota fraud. Follow the money. Connect the dots. That'll be on Monday, July 20th. So that's toward the end of the month, from 11:30 to 1 p.m. 11:30 a.m. to 1 p.m. That's Monday, July 20. Monday, July 20. Rochester International Event Center. Fran said, this has been a packed house all over Minnesota. Learn the inside story, be informed, bring your family, friends, neighbors, support the center of the American experiment, show that you care. And then he has a link to register. You might look for that, but if you can't get at it, I suppose you can go there anyway and register when you get there.
1: I'm sure you can just Google Center for the American Experiment and you'll find it.
2: Yeah, that's good too. Yeah, that's a good idea too. And then,
1: well, I was going to say on that topic, Tom, I think that fraud issue is going to be a potent one this election cycle. I think it was the Star Trib did an article today about a Democrat candidate campaigning in a purple area of the Twin Cities, one of the suburbs that would, depending on the issues, could go either way. And this particular candidate was reporting that, a lot of people are asking about the fraud issue, and they go door to door, and there's a lot of anger being expressed about the wasted money and people wanting answers. And the polling shows that the Republicans come out on top on this issue, not surprisingly, considering they were not in power when this all took place. And the polling shows that the average voter would trust the Republicans to take care of the issue better than the Democrats. So we'll see how well the Republicans can exploit that, because the Democrats largely are continuing to run on not Donald Trump.
2: Mm-hmm. Yeah.
1: Even in state races.
2: Yeah. This from the Babylon Bee, political satire. A real sleazebag, Graham Plattner, seems to have dropped out of the race in Maine from the bad publicity. His attempts to explain himself haven't been successful. And so the Babylon Bee satirists have 10 candidates to replace Graham Plattner, and all of them with questionable backgrounds. The Babylon Bee has compiled the following list to replace him. These are all disreputable people, too. Eric Swalwell, the congressman, among the many creeps Democrats could offer him up, and then Bill Cosby could replace him. The history of sexual misconduct. Harvey Weinstein, a longtime corrupt Democrat. Prince Andrew, technically no longer a prince, looking for a fresh start. And then finally, he could be replaced by Hunter Biden to continue the family legacy.
1: Oh my gosh. Scathing.
2: That's the mailbag.
1: Oh, okay. That might bring, we

0: to bring that issue up under national news. We'll see when we get there. The whole idea of candidate selection. Coming up, some state news with Tom Ostrom. 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
1: Some people.

0: clear skies and foggy tonight with lows around 61. Sunshine mixed with clouds at times, with fog early tomorrow, highs around 83. Tomorrow night, lows around 64. Mainly clear Saturday with a high of 85. 87 Sunday. From the Weatherology Weather Center, I'm meteorologist Paul Trombley.
1: 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I'm Andy Rownell, joined by Tom Ostrom. And state news, local news, Tom, what do you have to begin with?
2: Well, Minnesota's largest air show takes to the sky at the end of the week. Exciting exhibitions and ground displays, and that's the 2026 Duluth Air Show is scheduled for Saturday, July 11, this coming Saturday, July 11, and Sunday, July 12, so next weekend. The headlining act, the U.S. Air Force Thunderbirds, caps off the festivities with their flying skills, and event organizers announced last year that the Thunderbirds would be headlining with lots of aerial performances and ground displays and lots of excitement up there and on the ground and in the air, and lots of vendors, booths and displays, and lots of aircraft on the ground you can get up close to and take photos. And so a lot of excitement in Duluth.
1: Yep. Yet another busy weekend in Duluth. I think that they are expecting somewhere around 30,000 people to go to that air show, which is on par with the crowds that they've had in the years past. I've seen the Thunderbirds before, Tom, and it's well worth it. They put on one heck of a show.
2: Yeah.
1: But it's in Duluth. And so, yeah, if you're driving up there, take it in. I imagine all this week they've been practicing. It must be kind of fun, maybe a little disturbing to hear that jets fly over all the time. But
2: yeah. You have this article on the KROC News website. No charges for a Rochester officer who was involved in a fatal police shooting. The Omsett County Attorney's Office announced that the police officer who fatally shot a man will not face criminal charges, that his use of lethal force was understood and acceptable. And the legal analysis states that based on the review, it's the opinion of the Omsett County attorney that the use of deadly force was necessary and justified, and the officer's actions were professional, and the suspect had grabbed the officer's firearm and managed to fire the weapon, so two officers were involved and multiple people in the room, and things were a bad situation, properly handled.
1: Oh, it's a tragic situation, that's for sure. And the documents that were cited and laid out by the county attorney's office portray a situation that went unexpectedly bad. And the officers reacted in a way that ended the man's life. And I do understand why people, regardless of this ruling by the county attorney's office, are upset by that. The officers were sent there to assist the man and his family members because he was behaving in such a way that they were worried about their safety, and his refusal to cooperate led to this. And the decision also points out that, taken as a whole, you know, when you add up each factor along the line to decide if it was justified, part of it was the risk of this man's actions harming or killing one of his only family members. And we get all Monday morning quarterback, right? That, oh boy, if it had been handled this way, this never would have happened. But if you see the video, which is posted on the KROC AM website, which was the body cam video, this happened so darn fast. The idea that you can Monday

0: morning quarterback, and it's really difficult. It's happens in a split second.
1: Mm-hmm.
0: And unfortunately, the outcome was this man lost his life.
1: Yeah. Well, that's what happens in police work. It's a very complex, responsible, and dangerous job. And the officer acted professionally and in time. And then you have this article on the KROC News website, too. It's very interesting. A stadium proposal that could transform the Rochester power plant location. The city council approved negotiations for stadium development at the Silver Lake Power Plant site. And a huge development company involved in creating Destination Medical Center Master Plan approached the city with a proposal for what the city staff calls a transformational project at the Silver Lake Power Plant site. It would allow additional feasibility studies and thoughts about the surrounding properties used various ways. And it might include a sports area, entertainment area, housing, hospitality area, a commercial space, gathering space. It's quite complex planning.
0: Yeah. This proposal is extraordinarily ambitious, and it's pretty clear when you read the city documents that any final decision on whether it actually is built is not expected for several years at least. Just the feasibility study alone into the finances of it will take probably a few years. You also have the question of environmental cleanup at that site where it's been used for the storage of coal for many, many, many, many years. So I suspect the cleanup will be quite expensive. And the question of who pays for that is open-ended. I know I had a conversation with the mayor earlier this week, and the city just recently got a grant from the EPA to study this site and others along the river that may require environmental cleanup, and that this would be more or less setting the stage of the pursuit of federal funding to do the actual cleanup work, or at least a portion of the cleanup work. How long that process takes is an open question. I couldn't give you an estimate, but it certainly is visionary, and the ideas that they have for this site are very, very impressive. So I imagine that if it could be done with minimal public contribution, it would be widely supported, but we still have to find out if it's even feasible.
1: Mm-hmm. And finally, under Minnesota news, Minnesota mayor spent the 4th of July weekend in Somalia. According to a Somali news outlet, St. Louis Park Mayor Nadia Mohammed was in Mogadishu, Somalia, with the president of Somalia on the 4th of July. And some people are upset by that. Why wasn't she celebrating America's Day instead of being there? And she arrived there, and a welcoming party included Somali flags and American flags. And people have said that the trip was focused on getting good relations with Somalia and maybe economic development plans. And the Somali president praised Mohammed for her achievements and leadership in American politics, and said her presence and her success is part of the growing influence of Somalia in the United States and Somalia, the nation overseas. And this trip was evidently fact-finding and also cementing connections.
0: The timing of it probably wasn't perfect. As you pointed out, the optics were less than ideal that as the United States is celebrating its 250th anniversary of the Declaration of Independence,

0: states that you have the first Somali American elected as a mayor of a Minnesota city over in Somalia. I couldn't possibly offer an explanation as to the timing of that, but I can imagine with the civilian government in Somalia looking for help from the United States to stabilize things in that country, any sort of connection they can establish would probably be something that they would pursue for sure.
1: Mm-hmm.
0: All right. Well, I guess we'll take a break then and come back with national news. International news, always big developments on that front, that's for sure. We'll return in a moment with Rochester Today. Tom Ostrom's here. I'm Andy Ronell on News Talk 1340 KROC AM and 96.9 FM.
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2: The State Fair runs August 27th through Labor Day, September 7th. Wolf River Electric will be honored Friday as a Beyond the Yellow Ribbon company for its support of Minnesota's military community. 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And if you're headed to the cabin this weekend, you'll probably notice higher prices for gas. AAA reports the average cost for a gallon of regular unleaded is now $3.68 across Minnesota. That's about 5 cents higher than Wednesday. Minnesotans are still paying cheaper prices than a month ago when the average was $3.95 a gallon. This is MNN.
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11: Clear skies and foggy tonight with lows around 61. Sunshine mixed with clouds at times, with fog early tomorrow, highs around 83. Tomorrow night, lows around 64. Mainly clear Saturday with a high of 85. 87 Sunday. From the Weatherology Weather Center, I'm meteorologist Paul Frobley.
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0: afternoon and welcome back to Rochester Today. I'm Andy Brownell, and it's Thursday. That means Tom Ostrom is here on News Talk 1340 KROC AM and 96.9 FM. 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
1: Well, Trump had a busy period again of public appearances and taking questions from reporters. I think he does a good job in live reporter sessions because he gives them all the time they want for questions, and he stands there and is, I think, quite effective in answering questions that he doesn't know, or, well, he probably can guess what they'll be about, but still he has to be on the ball. But he came home from the Middle East on an old presidential plane. He didn't take the new one. His waging war on Iranian strikes in the Gulf of Hormuz has made the Iranians say that he should be assassinated. And he realized that. And his new plane, the gift from the Middle East, didn't have the defensive armaments and technology that the old planes did. And he figures he's a target, so they took the old plane back out of the Middle East, and he said, "I'm a primary target for them," and this was a cautionary move.
0: Yeah, there's been a lot of discussion that they rushed the new one into service without installation of all the different security measures in place. Whether that's the truth, they're not saying. I'm pretty sure that's classified information. But they have said that this was the advice of the Secret Service that used the previous model 747, and they flew that, I think, to England, where he got on the new one and made the trip back to the United States from England on the new one from the Qataris. Mm-hmm. And part of it was and I'm sure this is an excuse. They offered it up as they ran the other Air Force One around some European places to kind of show it off and had VIP tours of it. But that may have been just for convenience.
1: Mm-hmm. Yeah. And, a reporter asked him again. I thought he handled it well. A question. He said, "Where are you from?" And the reporter said, "Ukraine." And the reporter asked him, "When are you going to visit the Ukraine?" Well, Trump was sharp on that because he said this. He said, "I am presently in negotiations with Ukraine and Russia trying to stop that war. That's what I'm doing. When that war stops, then I will do my visits." So...
0: Yeah, I guess they call those meetings these like the just off the cuff discussions with the reporters, whether they take place on Air Force One or elsewhere. They call them gaggles.
1: Mm-hmm.
0: A gaggle with the president. I guess I've never heard of them.
1: Well, I think he's good at them, and he gives the reporters all the time they need. He stands there or sits there and absorbs the questions, and I think he does a good job with that.
0: He most certainly makes himself available more than any other recent president has. There's more access to this president than, I don't know how far back you got to go back to find a president who's willing to engage. And there's a little irony in that because, publicly he has voiced his, maybe hatred is too strong of a word, but his dislike of the media and the way that he perceives that they report on his presidency. Mm-hmm. So it's a little ironic that he is the guy who's so willing to have these sort of long-winded discussions.
1: Mm-hmm. He lets them know, too, whether the question is good or not.
0: He does, sometimes to the point that people think it's rude the way he addresses people.
1: Yeah. And then Trump made it clear his dissatisfaction and concern about the left-wing Democrats who some people are calling socialists and communists. And he renewed his attacks on Democrats ahead of the midterm elections.

0: he said they have a line of attack against the Democrats, calling them communists, issuing warnings about the danger of their philosophies. And Vice President Vance has similarly called out what people call the communist political shift. And House Speaker Mike Johnson decried the radical Democrat candidates. He said that they are self-described, self-identifying social Democrats and Marxists. In the GOP focus is on this, and it's issues over health care and higher taxes and corporate regulations. And the New York City mayor has fueled some of this attraction of communism and has made some candidates of that stripe rather successful in being elected. And so New York City has congressional primaries now, and the primary victory on Tuesday by another Democrat socialist. So some people are concerned about that philosophical swing.
1: It has growing support among younger people, and the message of a larger government controlling more sectors of the economy, I think, is worrisome. But there's a certain level of love for it among the younger set and the younger voters, and that's why they've had success in these primaries, because the Democrats have been very effective in mobilizing those younger voters to come out and cast ballots in these primaries and push these candidates to the forefront. Whether that will translate into success in November is a big, giant question mark. And there are many who argue that the strident socialist messaging of some of these candidates may doom some of the more moderate Democrat candidates in other areas of the state, which are far more purple than New York. But at the same time, some of these more socialist-leaning candidates have had success outside of the New York area as well. So once again, is the mood of the country changing towards the idea of a more government control of our lives? Even Trump has uttered some socialist sounding proposals, like ownership stake in some of these AI companies. That kind of muddies the water quite a bit when you have these discussions, when you have the president talking about government ownership, having the golden ticket vote on the board of directors for some of these big tech companies that are coming up. So yeah, it's a weird place we're living in right now.
0: Yeah, and people are concerned about the socialist trend. Do these socialists really understand the communism that they seem to endorse? Do they know the history? And Trump reminds people that communism has a rather bloody and unsuccessful history as far as progress and solving problems. And he's concerned about that.
1: It's always the same response. It's because it has never been correctly implemented. Nobody's actually done socialism the way we're proposing it. And it takes the human nature part of the equation out every single time that they do this. The reason it's failed every time is human nature. The idea that this equality could exist across the economic strata is just a myth. And the idea that you would not be rewarded for your ingenuity and hard work, and that you would share the proceeds of your personal ingenuity and hard work with somebody who is not contributing as well as you, just runs counter to human nature. The idea that you would help out those less fortunate than you if you are successful is a redeeming human trait. But to have the government force that upon you is often, most people would push back on that. But apparently, there's enough of them out there that this has become attractive. I did see a meme on social media. This is a defense of the new

0: Democrat socialist or whatever, showing FDR sitting next to Joseph Stalin and saying Joseph Stalin's the communist, FDR is the Democratic socialist. Note the difference. Well, some would argue that, once you start down that road, it's pretty hard to turn off that freeway of more government ownership and control of the means of production and the economy of any given nation.
1: Mm-hmm.
0: This debate's been going on for a long, long time.
1: And often on street interviews, young people who are socialists and communists are asked questions by the reporter with the microphone about repercussions of communism, and are they aware of the bloodshed involved with communism, and then sometime the reporters ask them, and as they say, they favor social democracy and Trump is a fascist. Some reporters will ask them to define both the communist and to define fascism, and often they cannot do it.
0: Yeah, I imagine they could. I mean, there's always that political theory of the horseshoe, right? If you take either philosophy, the right or the left, and you go out to the extremes, the weight is enough to bend them down, so their interests in power and control are shared. The circular or horseshoe configuration of the political landscape or spectrum that ultimately those on the extreme, the fascism side or the communist side, have a lot more in common than those of us more towards the middle of a political discussion or even economic philosophy.
1: Yeah. And President Trump on Wednesday mixed humor with some sardonic, somber remarks about what he perceives as Iranian assassination threats on his life, joking at the NATO summit in Turkey that he would rather be number one on TikTok rather than, as he is, number one on the list for killing. And he hopes his luck lasts with the threats that Iran is making toward him. The more they hit Iran, the more Iran hits back, and the more Iran said they'll retaliate, and Iranian leaders are saying, and we should retaliate against the president. But the president is killing the leaders of other nations, and other U.S. presidents have tried that too. But Trump now realizes, he said, I'm on the list for killing, and they want to take out the U.S. leader, that's me. And he said, I'm on every list, and he said, I've been a little bit lucky, but hopefully that lasts. And he said, we're dealing with evil, sick people, and we have to rid the world of them. And prominent figures attending the funeral of the Iranian supreme leader, Ali Khamenei, who was killed in the initial airstrikes by the U.S. in Israel in February. The Iranians vowed revenge and called for his assassination. And they said, now that Donald Trump is within our reach and has come to Turkey for the summit, we know his location, and we could hit it with missiles, and killing Trump is almost a religious duty. And again, that's another reason Trump took another aircraft home.
0: Yeah, dangerous part of the world, and you're pretty close to it when you're in Turkey. Before we take the break, I was going to revisit this business in Maine with the candidate who's dropped out. Was it Plantner? And
1: yeah,
0: it's amazing to me that the Democrats stuck with him as long as they did. The warning signs were bright and they were apparent, but yet there was a decision to apparently embrace this guy because they thought he had the best chance of

0: Senator Collins, who is probably among the most moderate Republicans you're going to find. But the balance of power in the Senate, the state of Maine is key to that. And they may have just totally messed up their chances of ever seriously challenging Collins this November by sticking with this character as long as they did. And you look at some of the other candidates that have been put forward and have won these primaries, and you pointed out these Democratic Socialist candidates, particularly from New York, their public statements on social media and even in public on a variety of issues would probably run counter to the average voter's views. And if they weren't in such a red state where the Republican challenge probably no chance at all, they likely really wouldn't have an opportunity to be elected. And it's baffling to me that this is the strategy that the Democrats have apparently embarked on throughout the country. You have the traditional party-centered vetting process being skipped over and being pushed through by these progressive socialist wings of the Democrat Party as they continue to flex muscle. And we'll find out in November what happens, I guess. Yeah. All right, Tom, international news is coming up. We'll dive into that in just a moment. Rochester Today here at News Talk 1340 KRLC AM and 96.9 FM.
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0: lows around 64. Mainly clear Saturday with a high of 85. 87 Sunday. From the Weatherology Weather Center, I'm meteorologist Paul Frombly.
1: Welcome back. It's Rochester.

0: Well, last on Tuesday, Tom, the world changed again. The president more or less saying the ceasefire is over, although it looks like talks are still taking place, but hostilities have resumed between the United States and the Iranians. And all this on a backdrop of the president in Turkey for the NATO summit, which there was a fear, from what I've read, among some of the NATO nations that Trump would make some sort of announcement that would point to the demise of the alliance. But that didn't happen. It didn't even come close to happening. In fact, he said some fairly nice things and even offered some olive branches to Spain over its refusal to allow the use of its bases in the military exercises or attacks against the Iranians, suggesting it's maybe it's water under the bridge, I think was his exact words. So the speculation of doom and gloom regarding NATO did not materialize.
1: Well, Netanyahu, the leader of Israel, is pleading with Trump not to give Turkey, a Muslim nation, F-35 fighter planes. He asked Trump to said that shipment could upset the balance of power, and Israel has had some good relations with the Turkish president Erdogan, but and there was a NATO summit in Turkey, and but Israel is still shy about Turkey. He said it's a great country, but it's governed by a man who we've had good negotiations with, but he has in the past called for the annihilation of Israel. And he occupies half of Cyprus, a NATO country, and he's threatened Greece, a Christian nation. They've had a historic conflict, those two countries, for decades. And he said the Turks have talked about even conquering Jerusalem in the past, but yet Turkey has provided Ukraine with military support, and it seems to want to undermine Russian domination in some regions, and the Turkish leader has also backed Ukraine's bid to join NATO when that country objected to Finland and Sweden's admission in the past. But Netanyahu said Turkey's a regime influenced by the Muslim Brotherhood, and Trump has lavished praise on the Turkish leader, referring to him as a good friend, and Israel is not so sure.
0: And the Erdogan has successfully established a pretty cozy relationship with President Trump. And the president has even said, when I ask them to do something, they do it and support his initiatives. And apparently that has led to a situation where the Turkish military is going to get some of what it wants to upgrade its forces. At the same time, Erdogan is the guy who is quashing a lot of the political opposition in his country using the strongman tactics that run counter to the, I guess, what you'd call the Western democratic principles. So, yeah, it's a really interesting dynamic at play there.
1: Yeah. And continuing with foreign affairs, Israel stands firm on having troops in southern Lebanon. President Trump and Vice President Vance and Secretary of State Rubio are trying to have a peace deal in the Middle East, and involves southern Lebanon, and Israel stands firm despite requests that their troops leave that region. Israel's historical experience makes them reluctant to do so.
0: that request may be rescinded.

0: now that hostilities have resumed between the United States and Iran. And although that could change in a heartbeat, I'll say that. But whatever that framework was, that memorandum of understanding, has unraveled really, really quickly with what's happening in the Strait of Hormuz.
1: And Iran vows to close Hormuz.

0: launch out and threaten and use violence against its neighbors.
1: And the one thing that the president did almost immediately as these attacks on ships in the Strait occurred was to revoke probably the biggest carrot there was in that memorandum of understanding, and that was giving the Iranians authorization to sell their oil on the world market instead of having to go through clandestine marketplaces to supply, you know, China and other customers. And now that's been revoked. And plus, as you pointed out, too, the strikes by U.S. forces have resumed, and some of them have been really ferocious. And the Iranians have responded as well by lobbing missiles at Bahrain and some other neighboring countries. But going back to that funeral service for the Ayatollah that was killed in the first day of the attacks on Iran, it was interesting that Saudi Arabia, Bahrain, and all these countries that have been targeted by Iranian missiles sent some of their top envoys to attend that funeral service.
0: Yeah.
1: I thought, okay.
0: Yep.
1: I didn't get it, but that's what went down.
0: That's just amazing. And the U.S. has declined to renew trade pacts with Mexico and Canada, the North American trade pact, because they say it's been unbalanced, and trade deficits have made U.S. Policy not effective. So Trump is not going to renew the trade pacts.
1: You go back to when NAFTA was first enacted back in the 1990s, and Ross Perot, when he was running his independent campaign for president, I think if I remember correctly, he was opposed to NAFTA, and he called it, I think he predicted it would cause a big sucking sound as U.S. jobs flowed over the borders. And you could argue that he was right when you look at the economic data over this. The whole thing with Canada is really fascinating to me, too, because the Starmer has become a real thorn in the side for President Trump. And every time President Trump directs something at him, he is more boisterous in his responses and also his communications with our allies in Europe, trying to convince them to distance themselves from the United States in the use of our weaponry systems, a lot of our technology systems, to find their own ways to deal with these complicated technological systems that are in place for international security. And this goes back to President Trump saying he was going to make Canada the 51st state. The Starmer guy likely would not have been elected if the president hadn't pushed that. And most people in the United States took it as, that's just Trump being Trump. He's not really serious about it. But apparently the people in Canada took it seriously.
0: Yeah.
1: And I moved that election, the needle away from a candidate who was a pro-Trump guy to the Starmer guy who is vehemently anti-Trump.
0: Yeah. And then Denmark is fussing with Trump again over Greenland. Trump keeps threatening to take it.
1: Goodness gracious. Okay. We are out of time, so we've got to run. Tom Ostrom here. Thanks, Tom. I'm Andy Brownell, and this is Newstalk 1340 KROC AM 96.9 FM. It's Rochester Today.
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0: prison. Stephen Portnoy, ABC News, Washington.
1: Syria's interior minister reported the cell responsible for the terrorist bombings that targeted Damascus during French President Emmanuel Macron's visit 2 days ago is now in custody. I'm Dave Packer, ABC News.
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4: Clear skies and foggy tonight with lows around 61. Sunshine mixed with clouds at times, with fog early tomorrow, highs around 83. Tomorrow night, lows around 64. Mainly clear Saturday with a high of 85. 87 Sunday. From the Weatherology Weather Center, I'm meteorologist Paul Frombley.

0: great radio stations across the land, along with Sam and Polo. It is the Joe Pag Show. Thanks a lot for stopping by. There's a lot going on. There's a lot to get through. There's a lot to talk about. We're going to do all of it. We hit you with this right at the end of the program yesterday. We hit you with this right at the very end. Graham Plattner is out. Now, Sam, did you take the time to go look at this dumb video that this guy posted?
1: No, I did not have the patience.
0: I mean, this guy posts a video. It's like 11 and a half minutes long. Who's watching that?
1: I mean, people did.
0: I mean, I watched a very small amount of it, and I had just about enough of Graham Plattner. Plattner. I had just about enough of Graham. He basically comes out and says, we did it. We succeeded. We got it done, and they won't let me have it. He says that. They won't let me have it. Let me throw this out there, because I think this is important. I know this is important. I wouldn't say, Sam, would I say it if it's not important? Well, maybe.
1: Well, I mean, this is the Joe Pag Show.
0: Hello. The important show.
1: Yeah.
0: The Democrats did this with Biden. The Democrats did this with Joe Biden. He was running. He's winning the primaries. He gets the nomination, basically, and then he drops out. I've never seen a political party or a political situation where you're just allowed to cancel it. Bad canceling. What? What do you mean you're canceling it? Biden won. He's got to be on the ticket. And I'll be honest with you, because she got to spend $2 billion, I think that Biden would not have done as well as Kamala Harris did, and she got that ass kicked. This guy, Graham Plattner, Sam, correct me if I'm wrong. I don't think I'm wrong. 80% of the vote when he ran for the Democrat nomination in Maine. 80%. So Mainers have spoken. Mainers have said, this is the guy we want. He's our man. In fact, Elizabeth Warren said he's our man. I did a video on that yesterday. Go check that out. He's my kind of guy, she said. You know, he's just the worst kind of guy ever, but it's her kind of guy. So Plattner should be on the ticket. They should not be allowed to just kick somebody out because they feel like it. But that's exactly what's going on. And it's so crazy to me. And they're going to get away with it. And they're going to plug somebody else in. Who? I don't know. Just somebody. They're just going to plug somebody else in. At the end of the program yesterday, I gave you this, but here's the story from Politico. Graham Plattner just dropped out. Here's who could replace him. Several potential successors have already signaled their interest in seeking the Democrat. It says Democratic, but it's Democrat nomination for Maine Senate. This is from Politico. By the way, Sam, Dad said no. Politico wanted me to go on.
1: Oh, really? Okay, yeah. I said no.
0: I didn't say no, I just ignored him. I ignored the guy's email.
1: That's the same thing.
0: So I got like a vehement email from somebody who watches or listens to the program every day. And the person said, I beg you not to do it. Now, this guy thinks this is why I'm not doing it.
1: Well, it is because of him.
0: Hello?
1: Yes, thank you,
0: that
1: guy.
0: Thank you so much. Sets the schedule. But they'll twist your words and they'll do this, that, and the other. Well,
1: hey,
0: I'm pretty good. Yeah, right, you're hired. I'm pretty good at not letting people twist my words. I'm pretty good at that. I'm also pretty good at making sure that I record whatever it is that I'm doing so that they don't take me out of context. I remember doing something with the BBC. I forget what it was. There's some sort of a shooting here, and they wanted to tell me how the Second Amendment is bad, and I recorded the entire thing just in case they took me out of context. So I would not have allowed the guy just to run it and then not have any checks and balances. I would not have allowed that to happen. That said, why give them my time? I make fun of them every day on my show. I mean, they put the F in news, in my opinion. But here's the story from Politico. Graham Plattner just dropped out of Maine Senate race. Some Democrats have already said they want to replace him. Keep in mind, these are all the Democrats, I'm adding, that he beat. A Politico report of the new sexual allegations against Plattner on Monday set off a scramble among Maine Democrats as they pressured the candidate to step down and wait who could take his place to defeat GOP Senator Susan Collins, the only Republican running in this in a state won by Kamala Harris this cycle. The party has long held that winning the Maine Senate race will be critical to retaking control of the upper chamber, which, of course, it's not critical. She's but one voice, but... Listen, if you're listening in Maine and you're a Democrat, why would you say, I really want a Graham Plattner, the clam guy, really want a Graham Plattner? And then you voted for him, 80% vote is what he got, I believe. And now he's just out, and you just accept it? Okay, we'll push some.

0: somebody else against Susan Collins. Doesn't make sense to me. The steady loss of support and financial backing for Plattner's campaign, which denied the allegation, gave several progressives an opening to start the preparation. Some, like former Senate President Troy Jackson, were more explicit than others, setting up a joint fundraising campaign before Plattner dropped out. Others, including Secretary of State Shenna Bellows, who's a nut job. By the way, Maine, she's nuts. She's got those eyes, you can just tell she's nuts. Said that they would seriously consider entering the race if Plattner suspended his campaign. Meanwhile, a few possible candidates, including Representative Jared Golden, Maine Senate President Matty Doherty, and actor Patrick Dempsey, yes, the guy from Grey's Anatomy, that guy, have ruled themselves out. Sam, are you waiting with bated breath to see if Patrick Dempsey was going to run for Senate?
1: Was that a serious remark?
0: I mean, honestly,
1: I had no idea he was even thinking about it.
0: Paul, you watched the Grey's Anatomy?
2: No.
1: McDreamy.
0: Right, McDreamy. Then there was McSteamy. There was Mc somebody elsey. I forget what it was. Ugh. Didn't we used to watch that? We were watching it years later.
1: Yes, we tried, and there were like 10 seasons. We're like, there's no way we're going to watch all of this. And there's still more seasons.
0: They're still making seasons. Yeah.
1: Yes, they are. Yeah.
0: By the way, if you had a recommendation, one recommendation for a show for people to watch that aired on TV, it would be
1: Psych.
0: Come on, this is easy. Yeah, come on, Psych.
1: Duh.
0: Paul, did you ever watch Psych?
2: No.
0: Good stuff, dude.
1: So good.
0: Suck it! If you watch Psych, you know what I'm talking about.
1: The main actor is from San Antonio. How cool is that?
0: That's very cool. Patrick Dempsey is not going to be running. Thank God. Now, jockeying for the nomination is expected to accelerate, which less than 4 months until Election Day. State law gives the Maine Democrat Party, they say Democratic Party, the authority to replace Plattner and mandates that a successor must be chosen by July 27th. On Wednesday, just before Plattner suspended his campaign, the Maine Democrat Party approved tentative plans for a nominating convention to pick his successor. Here's where things stand. I don't care. I'm not going to go through who Troy Jackson is. I don't care who that is. I don't care who any of these people are. I'll be honest with you. I just don't care. I just don't care. I mean, for me, you should have to run this guy. And let's just go back through recent history. If you got a minute, I think you do. The guy had a Nazi tattoo. Sam, have I mentioned that on this show? He had a Nazi tattoo?
1: Yes. Yes, you have mentioned it. But, you know, so many people just don't believe you.
0: I think that his nickname is Nazi Tattoo Guy.
1: You know what? It is on this show.
0: NTG, Nazi Tattoo
1: NTG
0: Guy.
1: NTG Plattner.
0: Yeah, exactly right. So he had the Nazi tattoo, claimed he didn't know it was a Nazi tattoo, as he got it while he was loaded drunk or something. And maybe you start questioning the fact that he was loaded drunk and got a Nazi tattoo and didn't know it. That's also a pretty big judgment issue. We have that. We have the other allegations that he just wasn't a very good guy with his other relationships. Now we have at least one allegation of rape or sexual assault or both. And that's what it took. You nominated the guy. You put the guy up. You supported the guy. Elizabeth Warren flew in. Ro Khanna flew in. Everybody, Bernie Sanders, was supporting the guy. Everybody's supporting the guy. Now that a really, really bad allegation comes out, because I guess other allegations weren't bad enough. Nazi tattoo guy. Now you're pushing him out, and the Democrat Party thinks we can just do that. We can do that, and how dare you tell us that we can't do that? I'm here to tell you, Nazi tattoo guy should be on the ballot in Maine this coming November. Do you agree? I mean, it's kind of simple. And let's add to that the fact that James Tallarico is the guy who is on the ballot here in Texas as the Democrat running for senator. They're hoping to get this seat, too. You see, if they think they can get Maine at one of the seats in Texas, then they'll be easy to get the majority in the Senate. James Tallarico is a fake Christian. He has said that both Islam and Christianity are the right way to God, and Christians don't believe that, and Muslims don't believe that. So pretending he's a Christian, I saw an ad. Sam, have you seen this ad where he walks out of the grocery store, he's holding a bag of groceries?
1: Stop it.
0: He's holding it.
1: Grocery shops?
0: Like he's never held a grocery bag before. It's very strange.
1: Wow.
0: He's the guy.
1: So performative.
0: Exactly. He's the guy faking like he's eating a rib. We have no idea that he ate the rib. He's also the same guy that said that his campaign went all vegan. So I'm not sure how you're eating a rib. Then he puts on the Texas flag shirt as if that proves that he's a Texan. He talks about his girlfriend that nobody's ever seen. Talks about that.

0: six genders. Oh, yeah, that's a, when he was asked, what do you love outside of politics? Well, I love the trans children, he said. He wants us to believe that he's the heir apparent, that he's the next Christian senator from the great state of Texas. Somebody's buying it. Either that or they're sending in a ton of money from outside of Texas. We have to have Ken Paxton on soon to talk about this. By the way, the local media, I'm calling you out, KSAT specifically, the local media here in San Antonio, every other story is a negative story about a conservative. Every other story is a positive story about a Democrat or about a liberal. I haven't seen a negative story about James Tallarico yet in a 65% Hispanic market where most people here are Christian, and he's faking like he's a Christian. A two-minute in-depth investigation into this guy would show how he's lying about his Christianity, but they keep on giving him cover. Well, it's working. According to the Texas Tribune, another pro-James Tallarico outlet, James Tallarico raises over $30 million in second quarter campaign, says more than triple Ken Paxton's sum. The Austin Democrats' haul is a record for a U.S. Senate candidate in the second quarter of an election year. It is nearly three times that of what Beto O'Rourke raised, Beto, in the same period in 2018. Kalo Guo, I don't know, G-U-O, wrote this. State Representative James Tallarico, the Democrat U.S. Senate nominee, raised a staggering $30 million from April through June, his campaign announced yesterday, more than triple the amount brought by his Republican opponent, Attorney General Ken Paxton. The haul is a record total for a U.S. Senate candidate in the second quarter of an election year, Tallarico's campaign said, noting that he's now raised more than $70 million from over 1.5 million donations, including 780,000 individual contributors since launching his bid in September. Sam, what do you notice they haven't said yet?
1: I don't know.
0: How much of that money is coming from outside of Texas?
1: Oh, okay.
0: That See, if you're really an outlet, the Texas question. Tribune, you should probably tell us how much of that came from outside of Texas.
1: Mm-hmm.
0: Quote, I'm honored to stand along more than 780,000 neighbors. He's got a lot of neighbors, the guy. Who are tired of being divided into teams, red versus blue, left versus right, rural versus urban, said the very left, very blue person trying to beat the red and the right. So he's acting like he doesn't want to separate as he's trying to get the seat away from somebody who's on the other side. We are uniting Texans onto one team to change this broken, corrupt political system and bring down costs for working families. That's what they're going to lean into. Affordability, affordability, affordability. That worked for Mamdani in New York, and this is what they're going to keep on doing around the country. They think that's going to work. The story goes on to say, earlier Wednesday, Paxton's campaign said he'd raised over $9 million in the second quarter of the year, a personal best and the largest amount announced by any non-incumbent Senate GOP candidate this cycle, per his campaign. Both campaigns have yet to file their second quarter reports, due July 15th to the Federal Elections Commission, identifying their donors and how much cash they have on hand. Tallarico's mammoth fundraising has boosted Democrat hopes that he could become the first Democrat to turn a Senate seat blue since 1988, particularly against Paxton, the Republican nominee, who has historically posted relatively weak fundraising totals. See, I just say, go after the conservative every time. They continue, some of Tallarico's fundraising edge could be neutralized, however, by a recent Supreme Court ruling that empowers Paxton to tap into the national GOP's deep coffers. Recent public polling has found the race essentially tied. The Texas Tribune really, really wants James Tallarico to win. They really do. They're hoping and praying and they're betting that they can probably help get him over the finish line. And I don't care what they think about me. It's not my opinion. I see it in daily news coverage from anybody from the legacy media. They're pushing. They're pulling for Plattner until they don't have to anymore. They'll pull for the next person up. They will not pull for Susan Collins. They're pulling for Tallarico, though he's nuts and he's not Christian in my book. And what he's saying is the most outlandish stuff that Texans don't buy. They are all lining up behind this guy because they want him to win. I'm not okay with that. 833-JOE-PAGS, 833-563-7247, joepags.com. Do you agree with me that you chose this Plattner guy? You got to keep the Plattner guy. You shouldn't be able to replace him like they replaced Biden in 2024 for Harris. Thankfully, she still lost, but $2 billion tried to get her over the top. 833-JOE-PAGS, 833-563-7247, joepags.com. 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
5: 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All right, great to have you. Thanks. I appreciate you stopping by. There's a lot going on. Lots to get to. Lots to talk about. The Joe Pag Show today. Do you agree with me that that Graham Plattner should still be the guy? Do you agree with me that you shouldn't be able to just say, eh, we're just not going to have the guy here anymore? We're not really worried about it anymore. He's just, you know, forget about Graham Plattner. No, he won. He's the winner. I don't care if the guy's name is Adolf Hitler. If you ran the guy and he won, he should be on the ticket. And he should lose 99% to 1. Maybe his family votes for him. But you get to just decide anytime you want. I mean, I think the provisions about replacing somebody on the ballot were really put in place in case somebody is, like, ill and they just can't make it or they die before the actual general election. The Democrats look at the primary system as just an idea. We'll do primaries, but it doesn't really matter. We're going to run who we want to run. I think that's bogus. 833-JOE-PAGS, 833-563-7247, joepags.com. We've got Victoria Coates on the program today from the Heritage Foundation, former deputy national security advisor for President Trump. She's going to talk about Iran. Strait of Hormuz, open or close? I ask her, is the MOU dead or not? Can you actually shut down Iran financially and not have to do it militarily? I mean, is that a thing? We talked to her about all that and then some. Then Ali Bradley is on. We do talk about that case out of Houston where a man was killed by ICE. His family says he was on the way to work. ICE says he was ramming their vehicle with his vehicle. There's a lot of confusion about what happened with that. We're going to talk about that as well with Ali. Let me go to the phone lines. Brad, Austin, what's going on? Hi.
6: Hey, Joe. I have to agree. I think the issue of affordability is a big ticket winner, but the politicians should talk about affordability. They need to take a good hard look at why things are suddenly not affordable. And to do that, they really just need to look in the mirror. And I think if you would address that, the politicians, how they have orchestrated things with zoning and all that stuff to make it harder to build and permitting processes and stuff like that, you'd see a lot more affordable housing. But in order to make things affordable, you have to subsidize it. And I don't think that's going to happen. Because I just don't see subsidies to builders and things like that actually working to reduce prices.
5: Well, I don't know that you have to do subsidies. You just have to bring down the cost of the goods, of the actual materials. I appreciate the call. We say affordability, but then we don't really say what that means. You say affordability, and then, you know, you've got the guy like in New York, Mamdani, who says he's going to open up grocery stores, which he hasn't done. He's going to stop bus fare, which he hasn't done. He's going to somehow balance the budget without taxing people, yet he's trying to, you know, he's doing his little videos outside of billionaires, you know, penthouses and acting like that's somehow a good thing that he's doing that. So, man, I hear what you're saying. You have to bring down the cost of the materials. I don't want to subsidize more things. We're taxpayers already subsidizing enough. We should actually, through a good, strong economy, bring down prices. That makes more sense to me. 833-JOE-PAGS, 833-563-7247, joepags.com. I definitely want to hear from you. There's a lot going on today. As I said, a couple of great guests in Victoria Coates. Also going to have Ali Bradley on the program from News Nation. Going to break down a lot of important stuff. We've got some audio and video from President Trump when we come back about Iran and more. Keep it here.
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6: Clear skies and foggy tonight with lows around 61. Sunshine mixed with clouds at times, with fog early tomorrow, highs around 83. Tomorrow night, lows around 64. Mainly clear Saturday with a high of 85. 87 Sunday. From the Weatherology Weather Center, I'm meteorologist Paul Frombly.
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0: Iran is playing with fire right now. And I said it the other day, and I mean this. I really do want to see Iran just on its hands and knees, the leadership, surrendering, begging, please stop. That's what I want to see. I don't think I'm asking too much. I think that's exactly what we should see out of Iran. They should not have the ability to keep on saber-rattling and we now took on two nuclear powers and we must now be a superpower. No, you're really not. You're just annoying. So at some point, we have to do something that is final in that I think we get rid of the theocracy. I don't want ground troops. It's not what I'm saying. But the president was asked about this, asked about the Iran striking more areas, Iran, you know, saber-rattling and attacking ships in the Strait, and he had this.
1: We just hit them very hard, and I say we hit them 20 to 1. Every time they hit us, we're going to hit them 20. And we did it last night. It did a little something today, but it was really retribution for last night. They hit actually 3 boats, not 2. And when they hit, we hit back much harder.
0: I mean, that's the way to do it. That's the way to do it. When they hit, we hit back much harder. Great. I love it. Let's do some more. And I don't love war. I don't love death. I love that. But I love the fact that we're not going to sit back on our heels and act like they've got a chance. I don't want to embolden them as if they somehow have the ability to come out on top here. Then there's this.
1: We have many ways we can win, but we've already won militarily. They have very little left, and they want to make a deal so badly. They called a little while ago. They want to make a deal so badly. I just don't know if they're worthy of making a deal. I don't know that they're going to honor the deal. That's the problem.
2: If they want to make a deal, why do you think they attacked commercial vessels?
0: If they want to make a deal, why do you think they attacked commercial vessels was the question from the very mouse-like sounding reporter.
1: Because it's sort of crazy, to be honest with you. It's sort of crazy. They're a little bit out of control, but they want to make a deal. Badly.
0: Because they're sort of crazy. Sam, the answer was they're sort of crazy.
3: Yeah, and I believe them at this point.
0: I mean, they've kind of proven the crazy, haven't they?
3: They continue to prove the crazy.
0: Hi, we're Iran and we're nuts. That's what they're doing.
3: Yeah, pretty much.
0: Not much of a question there. Then there's this.
2: Are you going to pull more U.S. troops out of Europe?
0: Are you going to be pulling more U.S. troops out of Europe? Because, again, in 2026, even while the technical issues I had in my studio the past couple of days, we still are able to fix it. They cannot get good audio on Air Force One. It's weird.
2: So how many and where specifically?
1: I haven't made that final determination. A lot's going to depend on Greenland. And a lot. I mean, I'm going to make a very good deal in Greenland. And if we don't, maybe I will. And a lot's dependent on Iran. I mean, they want to help now. You know, it's a little late to the thing because essentially there's not that much fighting to be done. But some will depend on Iran. You know, but when they had a chance, an opportunity to help, they chose not to. So, but we're sort of forgetting about that. And now they want to help. They all want to go in. They want to help on Iran so badly. But we don't really need help. It's little things, but we don't really need
0: it. Boom. Don't really need help. It's the little things. Will we be pulling any troops out of Europe? I think we probably should. At least threaten it, because they're not safe if we're not there. And I don't want them to be unsafe, but I want them to be smart. And so far, they haven't been smart. I wonder where you are on all of this stuff that's been going on for the past little while. 833-JOE-PAGS, 833-563-7247, joepags.com. Where are you on this? Are we at the point to where we have to just shut their mouths now? And again, they can say whatever they want, I get it. But when you're saying it, and then you're attacking ships in the Strait of Hormuz, and the Strait of Hormuz is supposed to be something they promised to leave alone for the 60-day MOU, SE, ceasefire. I mean, what do you do? And is there going to be some question about the War Powers Act or the War Powers Resolution? Is that really going to be a problem? Is he going to have to stop what he's doing because of that? I don't think so. I don't think he thinks so. But end of the day, we're still in this very strange situation with Iran. I've said this a million times. MOU should not have been released. I don't think that it should have been signed, to be honest with you. Sign a ceasefire if you want. Not a conditional MOU where they get a bunch of money and they get to have sanctions lifted. Although that money is not going to them, and although the sanctions are back on as of a couple of days ago, and the president called them scum yesterday and said, you know, the MOU is done. It's out of here. So where are you on?

0: on this? Because I know this, my gas prices today were 51 cents higher than they were just a few days ago, maybe about a week ago. 51 cents a gallon higher than they were about a week ago. Think about that. Because we thought it was open. Then we thought it was closed. And as Paul and I talked about yesterday, either on the air or at a commercial break, you know, there is manipulation happening because it's a good time to make a bunch of extra money if you're in the oil industry. Now I'm going to get a bunch of people contact me. Oh, the oil industry isn't doing it. It's a commodity that's traded on the Wall Street. And you don't understand how OPEC works and the open market and blah, blah, blah. Shut up. You guys know damn well when one gas station says it's 242, and the other one says it's 249, the one at 249 is making 7 more cents a gallon. That's real. It's a real amount of money, 7 more cents a gallon. At 51 cents more per gallon, you're making a lot more money on a full tank of gas than you were before. And don't tell me because somebody in OPEC decided that that's what it would be. Seriously. I think we should be energy independent. I think we should only rely on our own oil. I think we should be the ones who say we're going to not only get our own oil, either from shale or other ways to produce it, get our own natural gas, but we're going to go ahead and refine it all here. During President Trump's next 2.5 years, I think he should start the movement of building as many refineries as possible. Because again, I'll never forget back to Bill Clinton's days. He was asked about that. So what's the story with refining capacity? Why aren't we refining more? Shouldn't we refine more? What's the issue? I mean, these are all good questions, but the answer back then was it takes 30 years to get it done. Well, we're the ones in charge now. We can't get rid of, honestly, we can't get rid of the regulations that are stopping us from building more refining capacity. How stupid. Does this work over here? Stupid. Look at that. Actually, it does. 833-JOE-PAGS, 833-563-7247, joepags.com. Again, we'll go full-throated on this next hour at the bottom of the hour with Victoria Coates. But I do want to give you this. Iranians unfurl chilling banner with Trump assassination threat at Ayatollah Khomeini's burial, written by Ronnie Reyes at the New York Post. I said that we should not have given them a day off or a week off or a weekend off for the burial of the Ayatollah. Who cares? Iranians unfurl chilling banner with Trump assassination threat at Ayatollah Khomeini's burial. I mean, they still think that they have power. They still think they're fine. They still think they're our equal somehow. Story goes on saying, banners vowing revenge against President Trump for the death of Iranian Supreme Leader Ayatollah al-Khamenei were on full display during his burial ceremony on Thursday. Crowds across Mashhad, whatever, were seen demanding Trump's assassination while waving large banners that called their leader to be avenged. Quote, "I swear by the blood of the Supreme Leader, Trump, we will kill you," the crowd shouted. In English, it says, "Hey, Trump, we will kill you. We will kill Trump," it says, another banner. By people I'm sure were forced to go out there and do it. One placard held by dozens of Khomeini sycophants read, "We will kill Trump." The message was splayed with an image of Iran's so-called Fist of Defiance, which represents Tehran's refusal to back down to foreign powers. There you go. Just can continue to threaten the president. We'll kill Trump, blah, blah, blah. What's the problem? We just kill him. No big deal. And what's interesting is, as that's going on, what happened over here, Sam? What was the Trump family doing today?
1: Oh, I definitely know. Flying.
0: They were.
1: Somewhere.
0: President Donald Trump International Airport.
1: Yes, sir.
0: In Palm Beach, Florida. I actually got, yep. I won't say his name. I don't think we've ever put his name out there, but I've got a brother-in-law who's lieutenant in the sheriff's office of Palm Beach County. He sent me a text today that he was talking to Eric and Don Jr., mentioned us, mentioned me,
1: cool.
0: Loves Joe Pags, loved the Joe Pags show. Very, very cool about it all.
1: That's
0: so
1: awesome.
0: They went there this morning at like 5 o'clock in the morning or something. So,
1: yeah,
0: well,
1: they had to be the first.
0: Well, it was going to be like FedEx or UPS, right. but Eric was like, no, we can't let that happen.
1: Right.
0: So as they're threatening to kill President Trump, Trump's over here renaming airports.
2: 5:01 a.m., the name of the airport changed from Palm Beach International to President Donald J. Trump International Airport. And there's no way in hell I was letting UPS be the first plane to land. So we got on Trump Force One, and Lawrence, you've been on it, and Brian, you've certainly been on it, and Emily, you've probably been on it as well. But we had to be the last plane to take off out of PBI. And then air traffic control comes on, and, you know, welcome to Trump Force One. You're the first plane to ever land, you know, at this airport. And so we touched down at exactly 5:01 a.m. this morning, and it was a beautiful day. I don't think there's anybody more synonymous with Palm Beach than Donald Trump, and maybe all of

0: Florida, and you know, it's his home. He absolutely loves the state, won the state by a major margin, you know, and this is the plane that carried him to victory. A lot of people will argue three times, but certainly two. It was the backdrop of so many of the presidential campaign stops, so many stops with us as a family. So it was an incredibly special moment for us this morning.
1: I mean, that's really cool. And I think it also puts it in Iran's face. Oh, you're going to kill us? Cool. We just named an airport for me. You know, that's
2: right.
1: What I see.
2: Right.
1: That's what I see.
2: Me too. Mm-hmm.
1: So, I mean, at the end of the day, a pretty cool deal having Trump Force One be the first one to land there. Again, I've mentioned this many times. Sam literally disagrees with me on this, and that's okay. I don't know that you're naming stuff after yourself as you're still in office, like the Trump Kennedy Center. Maybe do that after you're out of office. And maybe he thought, well, they're not going to do that. They're not going to name it after me after I'm out of office. They don't like me. But I really, really, really, really love that he did this. I do. I love that he did this just to put it in their faces, not because I love that he renamed an airport. It doesn't really matter that much. But at the end of the day, it shows how insignificant he wants Iran to feel in the bigger scheme of things. Yeah, I had to go to the bathroom, had to have a Diet Coke, and had to rename an airport. That's more important than you saying you want to kill me at the funeral of some idiot that I killed. I think that it's a way to minimize them and a show of strength by saying you're not really a big deal to me. 833-JOE-PAGS, 833-563-7247, joepags.com. Want to know your thoughts about the Iran conflict, where it is today. Started February 28th. We're now on July 9th. Are you done? Are you about as done as I am with it? That we just, let's just annihilate them, blow them off the map, and then we're good? 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Go and check out the long form with Riley Gaines from yesterday. It's about 37 minutes long. Really good stuff, and I want you to go check that out. It's up and running right now on YouTube, joepags.com/YouTube, and we're back after this.
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4: 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And you'll be able to hook up with us outside the program as well. Joe is in Missouri. Joe, what's on your mind? Hi. Hold on, Joe. Yeah, you're on now. Talk to me. I can hear you now. Go ahead.
5: Okay, always a joy to talk to you, brother.
4: Thank you.
5: I just wanted to say I agree with you. I also don't think that Donald Trump, he always has known all along that they were never going to come to grips with what he wanted to do
4: right.
5: with them. I think he was doing it just for the American people to let them know that he just wasn't a cut and dry jerk that was just going to say, okay, I ain't listening to you. I'm going to do what I want. He was trying to let the American people no, in my opinion, that he was just hanging out, giving them options, knowing that they were never going to do this. And now he's to the point, okay, I've done it long enough. It's time to get rid of them. And that's why the ceasefire is off. And I think he's going to put them away once and for all.
4: I mean,
5: that's
4: my
5: opinion.
4: Well, it's about time for him to put them away, right? I mean, let's put them away. Give the people of Iran the chance to have their own future and not be run by these
5: that's
4: idiots,
5: right.
4: these nut jobs.
5: That's right. Absolutely, my friend.
4: All right, Brother Joe, we appreciate you out of Missouri. Open line now, 833-JOE-PAGS, joepags.com. Scroll down, click on contact. Going to be Susan in Florida. Susan, what's going on?
6: Hey, Joe, I agree totally, and I just like to say you cannot deal with a fanatic.
4: Right.
6: They're not going to change their mind, so go in, get it done. Finish it, and then gas prices will go back to normal, and everybody will stop saying, hey, wait a minute, you know, we're not doing well by our economy. Do it.
4: What's interesting about it is next hour I do talk to Victoria Coates about that specifically. These people are not like any other enemy. They don't care if they die. They think it's a good thing. It's honorable.
6: Exactly. You know, they get their, what, 40 virgins?
4: I think it's 72. I think it's 72 total, yeah. I think with inflation, it's 72, I'm pretty sure. 833-JOE-PAGS. 833-563-7247. JoePags.com. It's a big part of the conversation. Think about it. When you're dealing with

0: thing. God is very happy with me. It's not like when you sat down with Gorbachev and said, let's go forward peacefully so we don't annihilate each other. We didn't want to die in the United States. They didn't want to die in the Soviet Union, so we beat them economically, and we ended up, you know, crushing the Soviet Union financially, and the wall came down. But they never, in the back of their head, Gorbachev wasn't like, it's okay if we all die because God will be waiting for us. You got a different sort of thing going on here with these people in Iran. They want to die for the cause. Adam, San Antonio, let's go.
1: San Antonio, let's go.
2: Iran, in 1979, you know, they, when they had the Islamic Revolution, you know, they, we should have treated, the way we treat them now, we should have treated them then, you know, and 2 months after the Islamic Revolution, Iraq actually invaded Iran because they knew what was coming up, you know, and so, but as long as Iran is under basically Sharia law, they can get a new leader and it could be more conservative or it could be worse, but as long as they live under Sharia law, these nations are going to be a death to America because it's really death to Christianity. And I hate to say that, but we need to, I'm glad Trump is addressing that because you see parts of Europe and America where Islamic, they want to take over. They don't want to live side by side with gay people and Christians and Jews if they have a choice.
0: I'm with
2: you so much. You guys are doing a great job.
0: Thank
2: Polo,
0: you, Adam.
2: Everybody's doing a great job.
0: I appreciate you, brother. Thank you. Polo even got a shout out. Polo, getting the shout outs over here, man. Nice.
3: There you go.
0: Adam getting it done in San Antonio at the flagship KTSA. Yeah, he's right. It's not just Christianity, though. It's Christianity, he said. It is, they want Western culture to go, which is Judeo-Christian values, based on the Magna Carta and the Ten Commandments and fill-in-the-blank, you know, religious, you know, paperwork that our founding fathers looked at and said, yeah, this would be good to have a country that is based in this, that it bases it on God. They think that their view of God, their way of getting to the right hand of God is the only way, and everybody else who doesn't believe that should die. Look at what's happening in Africa right now, where Christians are being rounded up and killed. It's not good. Keep it here. Much more to come.
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